0: Slight chance for showers. Cloudy tomorrow night. Lows dip down to about 58. Highs around 70 Saturday under mainly cloudy skies. 74 Sunday. Slight chance of rain showers. I'm meteorologist Laura Lockwood on Sports Radio 92.3 FM in 1450 AM. Currently, it's 70 degrees.
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was Len Casper on ESPN 1000. The final call is the Chicago White Sox clinch a playoff berth today. The Cubs clinch a playoff berth in Chicago today as well. It's Amber and Ian, ESPN Radio, ESPN app, SiriusXM Channel 80. 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To help us break down the two teams in Chicago who are now playoff bound, we welcome in Jesse Rogers, ESPN MLB reporter. And no offense, Ian, but where we're going to start

0: Amber and Ian, ESPN Radio, ESPN App, Sirius XM, Channel 80. 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I'm Gabe Neitzel, in for Amber Wilson, along with Ian Fitzsimmons. Fly the banner, Ian. Fly it. Because for the first time this season, the Falcons have run a play inside the red zone.
1: Holy mother.
0: First time this year. Long run by Bijan Robinson, getting them down inside the 5-yard line. Packers leading 7-0 as week 3 of the NFL season kicks off. But Bijan just doing Bijan Robinson things, and they're now an extra point away from being tied as Bijan Robinson finds the end zone on a 4-yard touchdown run. So good on the Falcons. Packers come down after forcing a couple of an interception early, a punt. Falcons respond by 7 plays, 85 yards, taking less than 4 minutes off the clock.
1: Yeah, give that guy wearing 7 the rock as much as you possibly can. And that's a pretty good game plan. There you go.
0: Yeah, it has not looked great for Michael Penix throwing the football. It has been the Bijan Robinson show, certainly, for the Atlanta Falcons. All right, focusing now on college football, getting underway Saturday. A lot of really good matchups, by the way. It seems to be a bad Saturday to be attending a wedding like I am doing on Saturday.
1: Whoa. Wait a damn minute. Hold on a second.
0: Yeah.
1: This somehow did not make our pre-show meeting.
0: That's on me. I was busy, you know, doing our pregame show for Packers Falcons.
1: Yeah. For this game. Yeah. So I get it. Wedding?
0: Yeah.
1: Six ranked matchups tomorrow? Uh-huh.
0: Yeah, that's correct.
1: And you're
0: That's correct.
1: Is there full disclaimer, my wife and I, we had a year-long engagement, which is awful. And I do mean awful. And we were in two different cities. I'm in Columbus, Ohio. She's in Dallas, Texas. November 1st wedding, though.
0: Okay.
1: So football season. So I can't go whole hog here except for the fact that we had 4 damn televisions set up, right, for the rehearsal.
0: You gotta play to the crowd, man. You gotta know the audience that's attending your wedding, Ian.
1: The groomsmen, 2 TVs. Right, back in the back of the chapel. Right, we need 2. Okay, we got SEC and Big Ten here, so we need 2 TVs. My own mother for my wedding was watching Penn State play in some side damn room where there was another television. So if you are getting married during college or pro football season, you better accommodate. I mean, you have to.
0: Well,
1: and I told my wife that. I'm like, look, honey, one, half our friends ain't coming. That's number one. Number two, the ones that are, we better have widespread coverage of every game. So forget everything else that we were just going to talk about. Now we're on to this.
0: Well, because I get the good news is the wedding I am going to is in California, and it doesn't start until 6 o'clock. You know, Pacific.
1: Oh, you're good.
0: We're good. But the problem is, you know, Texas A&M, LSU.
1: Where
0: that
1: I
0: one's
1: am.
0: A later kick. Yeah, Oregon, USC. That's a later kick. You know, but I mean, those will still be starting at what 4:30. You know, the wedding starts.
1: You
0: at
1: get
0: 6.
1: Texas and Tennessee early.
0: Yep. Get to watch.
1: Still,
0: Ole Miss,
1: though.
0: Yeah, Ole Miss, Florida.
1: Weddings during football season. I still have not forgiven my wife after 23 years. I had to make it very clear. We have to accommodate. So, but you mentioned some big ones there. Oregon at USC is a monster game. The one I've got, you know, A&M here at LSU, where I'm coming to you live now from ESPN Baton Rouge, and Gordy Rush's palatial office. This dude's like the governor. I mean, good Lord. Anyway, they're massive. I mean, Missouri, Mississippi State is another one. You know, Mississippi State with Kamario Taylor, man, they're a story. But look, A&M, LSU, that is damn near a college football playoff elimination game. You do not want to test the 3-loss theory, right? If you stumble later on, because and you're coming out to shoot, right? You're 0-2. In conference play, if the loser of that game, then Oregon at USC. Man, where you're going to be? Come on, dude.
0: That's a huge game for Oregon. Yes, huge game for Oregon after their loss earlier this year. And I'll tell you what, I mean, Ole Miss at Florida, Ole Miss has the lower number next to their name, but they're 3.5-point dogs because they're on the road. And well, the emotion, coming off of the emotion of last week, having to go on the road to take on Florida, that's a tall task for Ole Miss in that game.
1: Yeah, no doubt. And Lacy being hurt, one of the best running backs in all of college football, that doesn't help. And John Summerall, head coach of Florida, his boys are going to come hunting. You know it, man. With his attitude, that's a hell of a ball game. We got a great slate tomorrow. And you're going
0: to win. College football moment to watch this week, brought to you by the Manscaped Lawnmower. What are some of the best bets heading into the busy sports weekend? We get to that coming up next. It's Amber and Ian on ESPN Radio.
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18: ABC News, I'm Dave Packer. At the White House, President Trump welcomed the Chinese delegation tonight, including President Xi, for a state dinner, wrapping up a day of events between the two leaders, including a trip to the Smithsonian, talks on Iran, AI, and more. Both CNN and MS Now saying they were denied by the White House access to the arrival line at that state dinner for China's President Xi, despite a judge's order earlier today that their credentials be reinstated. The war on Iran justified, says Israeli Prime Minister Benjamin Netanyahu to the UN General Assembly.
19: Devastating Iran's nuclear facilities was hard. It was very hard to do. But for me, it was one of the easiest decisions I've ever had to make as prime minister.
20: A group of delegates walked out of the assembly hall when Netanyahu took the podium at the urging of the Palestinian mission to the United Nations. This is ABC News.
21: Here's your Storm Team 20 forecast. 63 tonight under overcast skies, easterly winds around 5 miles per hour. High of 72 tomorrow, slight chance for showers. Cloudy tomorrow night, lows dip down to about 58. Highs around 70 Saturday, under mainly cloudy skies. 74 Sunday, slight chance of rain showers. I'm meteorologist Laura Lockwood on Sports Radio 92.3 FM and 1450 AM. 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

0: Hanman heard that Circle K has standards. Yep. And they're like, well, after a certain amount of time, they got to give the food away. And that's the only thing he heard.
1: Hanman's going to be standing in the back of every QT gas station going, hey, what are you doing that hot dog? You throwing that away?
2: Yeah. Has it officially been 2 days?
1: My God, bring it over here. Bring it over here. I got it.
0: Trust me, I'll be fine.
1: I'm good. No, it's not for my dog.
0: Don't worry about me.
1: No, I got it. We're good. Trey from Texas. Trey, you're on ESPN Radio. What do you got, man? How are you?
3: Hey, what's going on, fellas?
1: You got a big one tomorrow. Are you a Longhorn fan? Aggie? What do we got? Who's your squad?
3: Definitely Longhorn.
1: You got a big one. All right, what do we got? Come on.
3: So I just want to elaborate on that truck driver talking about QTs and how the pizza just, you know, it's easy to eat because it just slides right down his throat. So let me just elaborate on that.
1: I forgot about that line, by the way. Trey, we've forgotten about that line intentionally.
0: There's been a lot.
1: Right? But go ahead. Thanks for bringing that back up. But go ahead.
3: Right. So let me elaborate on one of these slices. They've got a breakfast pizza that I do not buy slices from gas stations at any time. But one of my coworkers brought one of these slices. He's like, I'm not going to eat it. And it was still fresh. Well, we're going to say fresh. Let's say a couple of hours. Anyways, let me try it. This was a breakfast slice that had eggs, bacon, sausage. And you know what? I'm going to tell you this. You know that gravy that they put on biscuits and gravy? That's what they put on top of this. And, slides right down. But let me tell you, it is delicious.
1: Hold on a second.
0: So,
1: what was that?
0: Not just a slice.
1: Bacon, egg,
0: sausage.
1: Cheese, sausage on a pizza slice with gravy over the top.
0: Mm-hmm. That is what Trey said.
1: Handman's like drooling right now. Where is that again? He's on an airplane and flying to that destination right now.
2: Yeah, Javon's gonna have to run the board the rest of the show.
0: That's it. Handman's out.
1: He's gone.
0: James from Tennessee, you're up next. James, what's a gas station food you're willing to try?
4: The boiled hamburger.
1: Yeah. What?
4: No, they have boiled hamburgers because there are no grills in gas stations. But they'll put a hamburger up there, and the only way they could have cooked it was to boil it.
1: All right, hold on. James, we got questions here, man. First of all, I've never seen a hamburger at a gas station in my life, ever. Where are you going in Tennessee?
4: To Mapco. Clarksville.
1: Okay.
4: Right at the military base.
1: Never mind. I commend everything. Done. There you go. Hey, if our military is eating it, God bless them.
0: Good enough for them. Good enough for me.
1: I'm not saying a word. Nothing. Yep. Good to go.
0: Jonathan.
1: A boiled hamburger.
0: Jonathan from Illinois. Jonathan, you're on Amber and Ian. What's a gas station food you're willing to try?
5: Yes, sir. Thank you for taking my call. I just want to say, Ian, you don't know what you're missing. Now, my house, there's a place called Gas and Go Gas Station. They got the hot dogs on a roller, but the buns are soft from the bun machine. They have all the condiments, the peppers, the relish, the onions, ketchup, mustard. So it's fire. But let me ask this. Is it cheating at the gas station if they sell beggar's pizza and you eat the beggar's?
1: Hold on a minute. The what pizza?
5: Beggar's pizza. Are you guys familiar with beggars?
1: That's
0: No.
1: Educators.
5: Okay, no. Beggar's pizza, it's really good pizza. So the gas station, they have beggar pizza slices. But I just want to say the hot dogs, man, you don't know what you're missing. They're fire.
1: Jonathan, I respect you. I just can't do it. I mean, if I'm doing a hot dog, it's got to be burned on the outside. It can't be boiled. I mean, it's got to
0: get a little extra texture.
1: Yeah, that crisp, right? It's like, when I cook a steak,
0: sure,
1: I want it blackened on the outside and medium rare on the inside. Yeah, so you got to get through that crust, and then your knife just falls through it. Don't even put pressure on it once you get through that crust. done. That's my hot dog. That's why this dude, if you're just tuning in, again, that I saw leaving a gas station in Baton Rouge, Louisiana, choking down not one, but two dogs. One before he hit the door, and then the other one was being unwrapped before he hit the truck. I can't do it. I mean, I just can't do a boiled hot dog. I can't. The hand man's eating like leftover freaking, you know, spicy chicken sandwiches. Yep. You know, whatever, but I can't do it.
0: That's just the arrogance of youth, right? Just the arrogance of youth to be
1: well,
0: just
1: I told you,
0: leftover.
1: In my youth, I would. Yeah. I mean, yeah. I was all about it, man. I'm choking down two of them and a tin of Copenhagen long cut. I mean, I'm in. Let's go. That's a day. I mean, that's an afternoon in Folsom, Louisiana, right? It's over.
0: What's a gas station food you are willing to try? We're going to take more of your calls. 888-SAY-ESPN.
1: This is so scary.
0: 729-3776. 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

0: Thursday night football. Falcons lead the Packers 17-7. It's Amber and Ian, ESPN Radio, ESPN app, Sirius XM, Channel 80. I'm Gabe Nigel in for Amber Wilson along with Ian Fitzsimmons. A blocked field goal by the Falcons led to a second possession in the red zone and an Austin Hooper touchdown. That's how the Falcons have taken that 17-7 lead into halftime. Packers will get the football, though, at Lambeau Field. Just over my shoulder here as I'm at the Tundra Trio in Green Bay. But Packers down by 10. We said at the beginning of the show, Ian, before we got distracted by gas station foods, that it is an important game.
1: Which is true, by the way.
0: it is a very important game for the Packers, and they have to find a way to rally
1: for both teams,
0: like they did last week. Yeah.
1: I mean, the Saints are starting to look legit. Remember, man, their lone loss is in overtime at Detroit. Mm-hmm. Tyler Shuck is every bit of what Lewis Riddick and my sorry butt was talking about. Lewis Riddick much more confident than I was. Mm-hmm. But man, this is a big one for the Falcons and a monster one for Green Bay. And oh, by the way, I just got a text message. From one current NFL head coach going, I choked down a chili cheese dog on my way to work yesterday morning.
0: Oh, come on.
1: I'm not joking.
0: Oh,
1: these coaches are different, though. I mean, my brother's been coaching for Gabe Nigel just laid back, folks. Like, hold on a minute. You're talking about an NFL head coach. Yes, an NFL head coach said he choked down a chili cheese dog. Yesterday morning.
0: On his way to work.
1: On his way to work.
0: But you, like, there's nutrition. There's people inside the building that can help these people.
1: Sometimes you can't make it to work, coach. Sometimes you're just hungry. And I guess I couldn't do it. Again, I could not do it. And this stems from this one dude in Baton Rouge at a gas station choking down not one but two hot dogs before he hit the truck.
0: Chili cheese dog.
1: A chili cheese dog. Handman couldn't handle a chili cheese dog at 9 a.m.
0: What? But and that's when normal people go to work. An NFL head
1: challenge?
0: Coach. he's offended. He's offended. You would even mention
1: is that.
0: That
1: a challenge? Oh
0: NFL,
1: my gosh.
0: NFL coaches are going to work way before 9 a.m.
1: Yeah.
0: So I don't want to know what time this guy's just down in a chili cheese dog.
1: Well, it's like lunch, I guess, right? When you think about it, by your body clock.
0: I suppose, yeah. He's probably been up all night.
1: 4:30 in the morning, you're going to start, stop, right? Yeah, and then, hey, look.
0: It's basically lunchtime now.
1: Yeah, let's go get it.
0: What gas station food are you willing to try? 888-SAY-ESPN. Cole from Tennessee, you're up next on Amber and Ian.
2: Ian, I'm amazed at the disrespect you have for the gas station rural country biscuit in the morning.
1: Come on, Cole.
2: And also,
1: lecture. 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
2: I remember back in the day, McDonald's used to have 29-cent hamburgers on Tuesdays and 39-cent cheeseburgers on Wednesdays. And getting through college, that's the day we made our food.
1: Come on. Look, I remember it. I just can't do it anymore. I can't. This dude was my age, man. I mean, like, when I say dominated that first hot dog in 5 yards from the counter, paid, door, gullet, gone. I mean, it was over. Over. Beyond impressed, by the way. I mean, I almost wanted to applaud. Like, damn, man, that was impressive.
0: Not even mad. That's amazing.
1: Like, son of a good Lord.
0: Mark from Iowa, what gas station food are you willing to try?
3: Hey, guys. Well, first, I don't – the Chili Cheese Dog head coach, I don't think you need to call Andy Reid out like that. I mean, come on. We all know who it was.
1: Yeah, it's not Andy Reid, but that's funny.
3: Yeah, I'm from Iowa. I'm a Dolphins fan, so this might, you know, be a perspective of how I feel about hot dog food in the gas station. But I firmly believe that it's acceptable as long as you load it up with mustard and get some, like, jardiniere or some onions or something. Get some veggies in there, and it can maybe try to balance out what you're kind of fighting in the meantime, if that makes any sense.
1: What you're fighting.
4: You think onions are calming down everything that's going on?
5: Hold on. You just said, like, throw some onions, maybe some jalapenos, right? I mean, and that's going to calm stuff down?
4: That is not helping
5: even
4: the situation.
5: Even Handman was like, oh, I don't know about that now. Hold on.
4: That's just kicking whatever.
6: I don't think that's helping me at all. I mean, I'll enjoy it, but it's not changing anything.
5: Sounds good, but I don't know if it's giving any assistance.
6: That lettuce on the McChicken really saved me.
4: I mean, if our guy who was talking about getting the 9 o'clock hot dog and then having it out of his system by 11:30, if you're adding the onions and the jalapenos, it's out of your system by 10:30. Like, we're just,
1: Dude, you're not accelerating the process. Hold on a minute. But look, you're not even making it from the gas station. You're in the car, or in this particular individual's case, the truck, and you're stopping about 3 blocks down the road. Right, and you're looking for like a Best Western or any you know, hotel, motel that you can just kind of dive in. Like, yeah, I'm in room 208, and you're just going into the lobby restroom at that point.
4: Yep.
1: And
4: you're going to be in there for a minute
1: or two. Yeah. It's not helping. There you go. That's all I got.
4: We've
1: got
4: to get to the ultimate Super Bowl bracket in tonight's matchups. I don't know.
7: Yeah, we do. 60 Super Bowl winners. All in one bracket. Who is the greatest Super Bowl champion of all time?
8: I think we got a heck of a shot of winning. We can beat anybody in the world, and I think we're going to win next Sunday.
7: This is the ultimate Super Bowl bracket.
9: How about them Cowboys? Yeah!
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4: Two more teams from yesterday, moving on to round two, the 2004 Patriots, 1971 Cowboys. 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
1: Give me the Hogs. Come on, man. I mean, we're just staying with the theme of tonight's show, right? Give me the Hogs, man, and John Riggins and the boys. Hell yeah. I'm going with the olds. Give them to me.
4: How about the first Super Bowl champion, the 1966 Green Bay Packers?
1: Bart Starr could handle like 18 hot dogs from a gas station.
4: Well, so could, because the story is Max McGee scored the first ever Super Bowl touchdown. Max McGee was not expecting to play in that game.
1: Max McGee
4: may have snuck out of the hotel and had himself a time. It may have been a little worse for wear for the first ever Super Bowl and still managed to score a couple of touchdowns after Boyd Dollar went down. And the 1966 Packers taking on the 2018 Patriots. I don't think Tom Brady can handle gas station food.
1: No. Come on, man. TB12 diet? No shot. Give me old school versus new
4: avocado
1: school.
4: Avocado ice cream?
1: Every time. No. Avocado.
4: Come on, man. It's not in the same category. It's not what we're talking about tonight.
1: Can you handle? Are you kidding
4: me? Gas station hot dog.
1: Let's go.
4: Oh. Part of me wants to see
1: chicken sandwich.
4: Part of me wants to go find one now after the show to see if I can handle it. Just to see. I'm curious now. Could I handle the gas station hot dog fresh off the roller? We'll never know. Game night. Q Myers, man. Me O'Brien's next on ESPN Radio.
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15: Springfield Mayor Misty Buescher presents Week 6 of the rapidly moving high school football season. 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SHG heads west to the Gym City to face Quincy Notre Dame. 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Alderman Brad Carlson pregame at 6:30. 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American Bank of Freedom pregame at 6:30 and the kickoff at 7 with Chris McLeod and Steve Bridge. And it's Springfield High and Southeast in a city matchup at Spartan Field. 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
18: ABC News, I'm Dave Packard. President Trump tonight honoring China's President Xi with a state dinner. The presidents met just under 2 hours earlier today. Trump calling it a great meeting, but lawmakers on Capitol Hill are urging President Trump to take a stronger stance. Republican Senator Rick Scott of Florida says he hopes Trump urges Xi to change his ways.
19: I mean, I understand that, you know, Trump has to be diplomatic, but Xi's a despicable person that is killing us with fentanyl, building a military to try to defeat us.
18: A major nor'easter closing in on the East Coast. The powerful, slow-moving storm off the coast of North Carolina expected path New York to Boston to Maine. ABC News has learned 8 sailors on board the USS Abraham Lincoln aircraft carrier and the ships with it attempted to take their own lives during a grueling 10-month deployment tied to the war with Iran. New Jersey Governor Mikey Sherrill calling on Lieutenant Governor Dale Caldwell to resign after an investigation found credible evidence of sexual harassment. This is ABC News.
20: Here's your Storm Team 20 forecast. Lows around 63 tonight under cloudy skies. Winds out of the east around 5 miles per hour. High temperatures reach up to 72 tomorrow. Slight chance of rain showers. Lows level off around 58 tomorrow night. Overcast skies. Mainly cloudy skies Saturday with highs around 70. 72 Sunday. I'm meteorologist Laura Lockwood on Sports Radio 92.3 FM and 1450 AM. 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
4: ABC News, I'm Dave Packer. A powerful nor'easter is set to slam the East Coast this weekend from the Carolinas to New England. Right now, that storm developing in the Atlantic off the Carolina coast. Frank Mazza owns a marina in Rhode Island.
5: We just recommend for people to put extra lines on depending on where they're in the marina, which way the wind is going to come.
4: Calling it a great honor, President Trump welcoming the Chinese delegation, including President Xi, for a state dinner tonight. Wrapping up a day of events between the two leaders included a trip to the Smithsonian, talks on Iran, AI, and more. ABC News has learned that 8 sailors on board the USS Abraham Lincoln aircraft carrier and that carrier group attempted to take their own lives during a grueling 10-month deployment tied to the war in Iran. James Copenhaver, one of the 3 campaign rally attendees shot in 2024 during an assassination attempt on then-candidate Donald Trump in Butler, Pennsylvania, died, said his lawyer, who was 76. This is ABC News.
6: Here's your Storm Team 20 forecast. Lows dip down to about 63 tonight under overcast skies. Winds out of the east around 5 miles per hour. Overcast skies tomorrow. Slight chance of rain showers. Daytime highs approaching 72. Lows level off around 58 tomorrow night. Cloudy skies expected. Mainly cloudy skies Saturday with highs around 70. 72 Sunday. I'm meteorologist Laura Lockwood on Sports Radio 92.3 FM and 1450 AM. Right now, it's 61 degrees.
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0: contact when we're hatted up and we have a hat on a hat, and then give our runners the free guys. And I thought that happened a bunch of times today, and I thought Bijan and Brian were both outstanding.
1: When Zach blocked that kick, looked like you guys had a small exchange there. What happened?
0: We didn't block a kick last year, and that was that's something that we pride ourselves on, is our field goal block unit. So Zach's like 6'10". It seems we got Javon Dexter, you got Mason, so we got a bunch of guys. So that should be a strength of ours. And when you block kicks, it's a pretty good correlation to winning.
2: Did you have any shake your head moments tonight with Bijan after what he did tonight?
0: Probably, yeah. I mean, it's fun to watch. He's got a very unique style into how he runs the ball and some of the stop and start. And he does have the ability just to put his head down and gain hard yards as well. He's somebody we're counting on. He's a team leader, but what he does on the football field is pretty special.
1: 9 for 194 for London, I believe.
0: Shoot him more.
1: Yeah. How much do you enjoy watching him? I mean, really just kind of controlled the game there, second half especially.
0: You know, I've told you guys, and Drake's a huge part of who we are, and when we're going to be at our best, and that's going to be, you know, tough each week to be at your best, but you have to be balanced and you have to be spreading the ball around. So I thought he was where he was supposed to be a bunch of times. Mike made the correct read and made a bunch of plays.
3: That's Falcons head coach Kevin Stefanski following an impressive and first victory of the Stefanski era in the ATL. 35-14 win over the Green Bay Packers. Mia O'Brien, Q Myers with you here on Game Night on ESPN Radio. And Q, if you can believe it, Drake London and Bijan Robinson both right on the nose. 194 receiving, 194 rushing. But how about this? Just clearing the 150 receiving, 150 rushing yard plateau each?
4: Yep.
3: That's the most in a single game by any duo in NFL history.
4: Wow. There you go. I mean, I know they did it in Lambeau, but I didn't know in NFL history. That's a hell of a stat as well. They just did what they wanted to do, right? The Green Bay Packers defense was optional, clearly, on this evening. But, no, I mean, if you're the Falcons, if you're Kevin Stefanski, if you're Michael Penix, you know, you feel good about the direction that the offense is going. Bill Callahan is one of the best offensive line coaches in the business, and you heard Coach Stefanski reference the offensive line multiple times. They did their thing, and when you're blocking for a guy like Bijan, it's real easy. And, oh, by the way, Brian Robinson Jr. ain't nothing to shake a stick at either. He averaged 5 yards a rip and had a touchdown. So, you know, that's a nice 1-2 punch they have there in the backfield, and that can help you win a lot of games. Look, when you can put it into the belly of your running back 41 times, and they did that between Bijan Robinson, Brian Robinson Jr., and Michael Penix, you know, 2 carries, -2 yards. Those were just, you know, a little scramble, whatever. Yeah. You can do that. That's you can win a lot of games like that. That's ball control. If you run the rock 41 times, that's ball control.
3: You mentioned Bill Callahan, the offensive line coach. I neglected to mention him earlier, Q, when discussing what I believe is one of the most underrated offensive lines in the league. Jake Matthews, Matthew Bergeron, Ryan Neusel, Chris Lindstrom, they insert Jawan Taylor at the right tackle spot after he was released by the Kansas City Chiefs. But that's 4 of the starting 5 who have been together in Atlanta for 3-plus years.
4: Right.
3: That's huge.
4: It is. It is.
3: And especially with the team they were going up against and what their offensive line looked like.
4: And I can promise you that offensive linemen much rather run block than pass pro. They much rather block going forward than backpedaling. Trust and believe that. And so when you have a guy like Bijan Robinson that you can block for, they get a little bit more motivated. They get that little push. It's a little bit stronger. And it showed this evening as Atlanta won 35-14 over the Green Bay Packers. We'll actually hear from the Packers side of things. Matt LaFleur, what does he have to say about this terrible performance by his team at their house at Lambeau Field? That's next on Game Night. She's Mia O'Brien. I'm Q Myers. It's Game Night on ESPN Radio on the all-new ESPN app.
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0: I've been with him for so long, and I've seen what we can do as offense. I've seen what the highs look like as offense, and that's the most frustrating part is we're not there, and we're not playing at that level right now that I know we can play at. So, like I said, there's always going to be stuff. As play callers, you look back and say, I wish we would have done this different. As a quarterback, I wish I would have done different. So we'll dive deep. And like I said, it's a long season of continuing to figure out where we can get better. But I still got confidence in everybody in that locker room.
1: That's Packers quarterback Jordan Love, who has completed just 52% of his passes this season. That's the second lowest percentage through his team's first three games in the last 20 years of NFL football. And the lowest since Sam Bradford for the Rams with a minimum of 100 attempts. That came back in 2011. Mia O'Brien, Q Myers, Q. Not that the quarterback is free of any blame, because no. I think Jordan Love is.
2: Yeah.
1: But he is standing by his head coach. I would like to give you some stats with regards to Matt LaFleur and this Green Bay Packers operation, which is 1-7 in its last eight games. That came after a 9-3-1 start to the 2025 campaign. 35 points allowed, the most that a Green Bay team has allowed in its opener at Lambeau Field since 1971. And 21 points, the largest home loss margin of defeat in the Matt LaFleur era.
2: Yeah, those things shouldn't happen. They just shouldn't happen.
1: Not in year seven.
2: No, not at all. Not at all. And remember, there was a time when the Packers traded for Michael Parsons, and that was going to be the difference maker. That was going to be the guy to put him over the top. I realize Michael Parsons is not there. I don't know when he's going to get back.
1: Well, that's now the pot of gold at the end of the rainbow. Like, that's going to be the...
2: He ain't going to cure all that.
1: The defense is going to be fixed. The
2: offense... No.
1: I'm with you. But that is going to be the argument. Additionally, that offensive line we keep bringing up.
2: Yep.
1: Three of their five starters not playing this evening. Zach Tom, or rather, he's going under a different last name now, but he's done for the season. The artist formerly known as Zach Tom is done for the season.
2: Right.
1: They were without Aaron Banks tonight. The list goes on. And it just sounds like excuses. And you asked me earlier, do we know is Jordan Love a good quarterback? And I said, do we know if Justin Herbert's a good quarterback?
2: Right.
1: And whenever we go down that rabbit hole, it always comes back to, well, the operation around him. At some point in time, there are those ones of them ones. And Patrick Mahomes and Josh Allen may be the only two quarterbacks in that tier where they can overcome deficiencies in terms of talent on their roster. They can overcome being shorthanded on a short week because of injuries. Jordan Love's definitely not in that tier. I don't know if he's in that next tier where he can elevate those around him, but maybe can't overcome everything. There's a lot to overcome, but he's also culpable in all this.
2: Yeah, he is. There's a lot to try to fix if you're the Packers. And that's going to be Matt LaFleur's job to go ahead and get that fixed sooner rather than later. That can't be the season home opener and you lay an egg like that. It just can't happen. They couldn't run the ball. They didn't stay committed to it. They only ran the rock 9 times, but they only got 17 yards. He had to throw the ball 53 times and only barely completed. I mean, he was at 28 completions, right? So barely over half of his throws he completed. Didn't really do a whole lot with it. His QBR was 42.6 while his rating was 75.4. While you looked on the other side of things, and Michael Penix's QBR was 84.5 with a rating of 101.4. It's a big difference in a big different world that those two lived in on this evening. But then again, Michael Penix had a rushing attack, which Green Bay had no rushing attack at all. You could just hear the frustration in Jordan Love's voice, and he's not trying to, and I credit him for this, he's not trying to point the finger and blame anyone. He's trying to say, we all have a lot to clean up, including myself, which is not wrong. But, man, that's some frustrating times right now in Green Bay.
1: By the way, while we're on the subject of history at Lambeau Field, 17 total rushing yards tonight for the Packers, the lowest that Green Bay has tallied since 1999, so not like multiple decades ago, per se, Q. They had 12 carries, 12 yards against the Tampa Bay Buccaneers.
2: That's wild. That is wild. And that 17 rushing yards tied for the third fewest in the Packers game since 1933. That is wild. That is wild. But that's what happens. You end up losing 35-14 to the Atlanta Falcons, who are now 1-2. The Packers drop to 1-2. That is Thursday Night Football in a nutshell. She's Mia O'Brien. I'm Q Myers. Well, the WNBA, their playoff field is set. We'll update you on that. 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
13: Penix going to throw. Caught! Touchdown! Hoop! Austin Hooper! California Cool is in the end zone.
14: Michael Penix took advantage of what his offense gave him, and it's been a long time since we saw a Falcons quarterback do that. A
15: couple times tonight, those defenders' eyes were just like getting really, really big. 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
16: 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Amanda Gifford's Penn State team.
17: Let's go. Shout out
16: takes
17: to
16: on my squad, Wisconsin. 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
18: Wait a minute. You're doing too much talking. Let the song play for a second. Give it about 10 seconds, Evan.
16: That's Harry Douglas, by the way.
18: Yeah, you walk in that trap and take over that trap. Boy, I'm so proud of my Falcon boys right now. Michelle, I hate to do it to you, but...
17: No, you don't.
18: Nobody's exempt from the lashing. Nobody.
17: You know what I like to say, Harry? If we don't like it, we should have played better.
18: There you go. That's a great mindset.
17: I wish that the Packers had that mindset last night.
18: Evan, proceed.
0: No, it's great. Harry Douglas is here. You'll see him on SportsCenter coming up. You'll see him on Get Up, First Take, and, of course, Freddie and Harry weekdays 5 p. to 8 p. Eastern time. Here's the game setup, okay? So for those just tuning in and you're unaware of what happened last night, Harry Douglas, amongst other teams, Tennessee Titans, played for the Atlanta Falcons. Harry Douglas lives in Atlanta. Harry Douglas takes so much pride in his Falcons team, the players on the field, the organization off the field, his buddy Matt Ryan, who runs it, all of this. And he's taken a lot of hits over the last 2 weeks of the NFL season. And Michelle Smallman is a diehard Green Bay Packers fan. And Harry's team was looked at as maybe the worst team in the league. And last night they won 35-14 against the Packers, who have now lost 7 of 8 games. And Atlanta rushed for 242 yards and 3 touchdowns. The Packers rushed for 17 yards. That's basically 14 times more in terms of the rushing. The fans were booing the Packers. The game was at Lambeau. And now we're talking about job security, head coach, general manager. What is the quarterback exactly? What is his future? CC has pointed out, just as a reminder, you can't play for the draft. They don't have their pick. The ESPN Wisconsin postgame show started with 2 minutes to go in the game because it was over last night. Harry Douglas, from an X's and O's perspective, what did you see last night?
18: I seen a team in the Green Bay Packers, and I don't normally say this often about football teams, but the Green Bay Packers are a soft football team. Mm. On offense and defense in every single phase of the game. The inability to protect the quarterback in offensive line-wise and not provide time for Jordan Love, but also the inability to run the football effectively. In their first two ball games, rushed for under 70 yards in both of those matchups. To not even have 20 yards rushing last night and that 4th-and-1 at the Atlanta Falcons 8-yard line told me everything I needed to know about the identity and the mindset of this football team. You pass the football on 4th-and-1? I get it. You don't have Josh Jacobs. But at the same time, where's the pride? Where's the dignity and the guys that are actually on that offensive line? So you know what, coach? Call a run here. He didn't even feel comfortable running a quarterback sneak with his quarterback, Jordan Love. So that lets you know up front they're soft. And then the inability to stop the run on the opposite side. And I get it. Bijan Robinson is a top 10 player and the best running back in the National Football League and is the hardest person in the league to tackle. But, man, 242 yards you gave up on the ground. The Falcons possessed the football 14 more minutes than Green Bay. So that leads me to believe that this is a finesse football team, this is a soft football team, and physicality is not in their DNA.
0: Smalls, I know this is killing you right now, but I need to ask Harry and Cece a question.
17: Go ahead.
0: When you're saying, and you said, I don't like to do this, I don't do this often, when you're using that word, where does that come from? If you're saying a football team is soft, and you're, well, listen, we're fans in media, we start pointing fingers, and also give credit, right? Atlanta was great, as you said, but when you're calling it, go ahead, I'm sorry.
17: Instead of pointing fingers, how about diagnosing the problem?
0: Okay, because, however you want to do it.
17: Because that's what it is, because this is a deep-rooted problem with this football team.
0: So soft comes from where? For the two guys who played a long time in this league.
18: It comes from the top. From where?
0: It's
18: the head coach. It comes from the head coach and the mindset of the head coach going into the season. Now, trust me, don't get me wrong. This football team is missing Josh Jacobs. And I get it. They were down multiple offensive linemen. But at the same time, it's not like this problem just occurred. It's not like it just occurred.
17: Right.
18: We've seen this in week 1. We see this offensive lineman blow assignments from Minnesota's defensive line. We seen last week the New York Football Jets, and right now Green Bay's lucky because they should be 0-3. Yeah.
17: Correct.
18: They should be 0-3 as a football team, but it starts from the top, and CeCe knows this. You go into OTAs, that first meeting, that coach is going to lay out how your football team is going to be perceived and what he has, from a vision standpoint, what he wants it to be. CeCe, you just told me, when y'all first got to camp with Bill Parcells, what's the first drill y'all did in training camp when y'all was in pads?
19: Oh, we had the 3-pack. We had 2-spot, which is essentially 1-on-1 Oklahoma drill. We had 9-on-7 live to the ground. Goal line live to the ground.
0: 9-on-7 which way? 9 players on defense?
19: Yeah, no, 9 players on offense, 7 on defense. It's an inside run drill. That's okay. what 9-on-7 is.
18: To CeCe's point, let me tell y'all what we used to do in Atlanta. The receivers were forced to go into 9-on-7. You want to know why?
0: Why?
18: We got to go and dig safeties out.
19: Yeah, y'all got
18: to
19: crack.
18: You got to go in there and block. Mm. In the toss game, when you're tossing a sweep to the running back, we got to block the ends.
19: Yeah.
18: It's a mindset.
0: Were you with you guys in Atlanta?
18: I wasn't with LaFleur.
0: Oh, you weren't with him. Mm-hmm. He was there at one point. But you would think he would learn from that mindset. I mean, this is the thing. If it is on LaFleur And Smalls has referenced it, which I appreciate. At the end of last year, I said the Packers don't feel like they have that griminess. You guys know I love Udonis Haslam as a player and as a person. He's an NBA player for 20 years in the Miami Heat. He's the kind of person, I'm just using it as an example, would never accept something like this over and over again, which has happened 7 of 8 games. That doesn't mean he's going to be the one to always fix it. It means he's going to get in the face of the people that always can. And it feels like, and maybe just because Micah's out, the Packers haven't done that. They let Ben Johnson stomp on them, Harry.
18: Well, you have to identify the problem as the head leader in charge, and you have to fix it as a head coach or get it fixed. See, I had a special teams coach by the name of Keith Armstrong, and he used to say this, either I'm coaching it this way or I'm allowing it to happen.
17: CeCe says that too.
18: So fix the problem.
0: So they're allowing
18: it. If the guys can't get it done that's on this roster right now, get them out the building then. Because one of the things you can't have from a DNA perspective in this league is a soft perspective. Because once one team sees it, now everybody sees it.
17: How much of this is on Jordan Love?
18: I thought early on in the ballgame last night, Jordan Love missed some throws.
19: Like that.
18: It was one of those third downs out route. I think it was to Christian Watson. He missed that one. And then like the stop and go.
19: The stop and go
18: early bird
19: to Matthew Golden.
18: He missed that one.
19: And he had plenty of time on that route.
18: Oh, yeah. But you got to hit those plays. And then it was another third down out route that he threw to Christian Watson. And I thought ball placement allowed the DB to be able to have a pass breakup. You want to put that outside in front so the receiver could just turn and go upfield. He had to turn and his body had to face the DB so he was able to punch that out. But I'll be honest, I don't care who your quarterback is behind that offensive line and that non-existent run game.
17: Bad.
18: It's going to be an embarrassment. But I do want to talk
19: about...
18: Here's the thing, though,
19: Harry, and this is what bothers me. Uh-huh. The run game is... So, most of the time, it's about the productivity, but sometimes it's about the attempts just to force the defense to play honest.
18: Yes.
19: Matt LaFleur going play action on 4th-and-1 on that drive to start the third
18: with
19: quarter.
18: With no run game.
19: You ain't been running the ball, dog. Nobody's going to fall for it.
18: No, I agree.
19: Nobody's going to fall.
18: It was a terrible play.
19: The best drive that the Packers had, you know what they did? They had 4 called run plays. Now, one of them got called back because of offensive holding, but you had 4 called run plays on a 9-play, 87-yard drive. It's not necessarily about the yards. It's about the attempts.
18: And keeping the defense
19: honest.
18: It's
19: about forcing the defense to play honest. It's about not putting a makeshift offensive line behind the 8-ball because you're dropping back 55 times. Nobody listening to this on the radio can tell me who Cam Thomas is or Brandon Dorless. Nobody can. But both of those dudes led the Atlanta Falcons in pressures and quarterback hits. And you know why? Because they're playing the run on the way to the quarterback. The worst pass rusher, guess what? He's damn good when he knows his pass. And that's what the Atlanta defense knew the entire game.
18: ATL, 8 explosive plays last night for the Atlanta Falcons offense.
20: 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Easy. 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
25: From ABC News, I'm Brian Clark. A potential nor'easter bearing down on the eastern U.S. could bring strong winds and coastal flooding. Many people are preparing, others are canceling, as ABC's Hannah Batah explains.
26: The storm forcing people to change their plans. Just days before their wedding, this couple in Rhode Island had to move their celebration to a different venue inland, fearing a washout.
27: We're in a period of mourning for a good 24 hours.
28: It's tough to pivot that hard.
26: In Ocean City, Maryland, there was supposed to be a music festival on the boardwalk, but today's performances now canceled.
25: And Hurricane Nolo is one of several storms spinning through the Pacific, threatening to dump what could be feet of rain on parts of Hawaii. For the first time in 18 years, a pope making an official visit to France.
29: Ma visite en France commence.
25: Pope Leo speaking to President Emmanuel Macron and the Élysée Palace. He warned in his remarks that a paradise of machines risks undermining humanity as artificial intelligence remains under scrutiny. AI was a topic in President Trump's Thursday meeting with China's Xi Jinping. ABC's Sophie Flay has more on their talks.
26: The Chinese Foreign Ministry says Xi told Trump AI must be kept under human control. And on the subject of the war against Iran, a Chinese ally, Xi urged Trump to end the war through talks as soon as possible. Iran is now offering to reopen the Strait of Hormuz within 7 days if the U.S. lifts its blockade and agrees to certain conditions similar to those agreed upon in June.
25: The war in Iran saw a 10-month deployment for the USS Lincoln aircraft carrier. A letter from the Navy Secretary says 8 sailors on the Lincoln and its support ships attempted suicide. Senator John Cornyn of Texas said,
30: shocking. It needs to be investigated.
25: New Jersey Governor Mikey Sherrill wants her lieutenant governor to resign today after an independent probe found Dale Caldwell sexually harassed women. You're listening to ABC News.
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5: 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The annual Route 66 Mother Road Festival is underway today in Springfield. 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There'll be 70s rock played on the Isringhausen stage tonight. 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Three Springfield firefighters have been honored for rescuing a woman hanging from a third-story window of a burning apartment building in March. Springfield Fire Department and the Illinois Licensed Beverage Association presented the Hometown Hero Award this week to driver engineer Devin Gilman, firefighter Pete Miller, and firefighter Nick Sicaro. And the number of non-farm jobs increased by nearly 7,000 over the year in Illinois, according to the U.S. Bureau of Labor Statistics and the Illinois Department of Employment Security. More at WMAY.com.
7: 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Good morning, everyone. It's a game day for high school football teams in our area. My name is Darren Pritchett. The morning huddle underway on this Friday morning. It is 4 minutes after 6 o'clock, and we'll have high school football tonight. It's Sacred Heart Griffin at Quincy Notre Dame pregame coverage. The John Allison Show starting at 6 o'clock. Game time is 7 o'clock with the Hall of Famer Tim Schweitzer, Krista Lisser, and myself. We're looking forward to heading back to Quincy for a third consecutive year. Great hospitality over there in the press box at Quincy Notre Dame. And we also have Cubs baseball this afternoon. The Cubs at Fenway to take on the Red Sox. They're now playing a doubleheader today. We'll bring you game one, the pregame at 11:30, first pitch at 12:05. And right between the Cubbies and the Cyclones, we'll have the press box from 4 until 6 o'clock here on Sports Radio 92.3 and 1450. Another busy day here in our studios. Now let's get to your News Channel 20 Storm Team forecast with a current temperature of 57. Here's News Channel 20 meteorologist Matt Bednar.
8: Temperatures remain below average for the forecast over the next couple of days. We'll have a high around 70 degrees this afternoon with mostly cloudy skies, a light breeze out of the east up to 10 miles per hour, and the chance for an occasional sprinkle as we go throughout this afternoon and during the evening hours. Overnight tonight, we'll have a low of 56 degrees with the cloud cover staying around in calm conditions. So go throughout Saturday, we're going to see our temperatures remain in the low 70s with a lot of cloud coverage and an occasional sprinkle, especially after 2 p.m. tomorrow afternoon. With the News Channel 20 Storm Team forecast, I'm meteorologist Matt Bednar.
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7: 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Jacksonville with a home game against Lanphier. Lincoln plays at U-High. In the Sangamo Conference, 5-0 Williamsville plays at home against 4-1 Olympia. Athens travels to Auburn. Riverton plays at Moroa Forsyth. Pleasant Plains with a home game against Porta. It's New Berlin welcoming Pittsfield. To Major League Baseball in Kansas City at 3:45.
10: Another 1-2. Rave hits a bouncer. Picked up by Antonacci. The flip to Richards. Out at first. It's over. And the Chicago White Sox are playoff bound. And they are heading out of the dugout. They're high-fiving in the bullpen.
7: The White Sox with a 9-1 win over Kansas City. Then 2 minutes later on the north side of Chicago.
0: The 2-2. Bounce back to the mound. Cubs are going to do it. Out number three. The Cubs are in the playoffs. A bouncer right back to Zephyr John. He ran halfway to first, shoveled it to Bush. 1-2-3 inning. And for the 23rd time in the history of the Chicago Cubs, they're going to be playing postseason baseball.
7: The Cubs over the Marlins 2-1. The Cubs still trail San Diego by one game for the wild card lead in the National League. Meanwhile, the Phillies lost last night, so the Phillies dropped to the number three wild card, one game behind the Cubs. Chicago plays a doubleheader at Boston today with game times of 12:05 and 5:05. The White Sox are still a game in back of Cleveland for the AL Central lead after the Guardians 1-0 win over Boston. Sean Burke will pitch for the Southsiders at home versus Colorado tonight at 6:40, while Cleveland plays at Kansas City. Pittsburgh edged the Cardinals 2-1. The Cardinals finished with a losing record in back-to-back seasons for the first time since 1958 and 1959. The Redbirds pitch Michael McGreevy at Milwaukee at 6:40. On the channel 1450.com volleyball scoreboard, Springfield won the city tournament with a dramatic victory over Sacred Heart Griffin, 28-26, 21-25, and 25-23. Other volleyball winners were Southeast, Rochester, Glenwood, Williamsville, Moreau Forsyth, Pleasant Plains, Petersburg Porta, and Lincolnwood. Boys soccer scoreboard, Sacred Heart Griffin with a 5-1 win over Pleasant Plains. Jacksonville and Athens played to a 3-3 draw. Edwardsville shut out Rochester 3-0. Springfield and Matilla Valley were scoreless. You can catch Illinois football tomorrow as the Fighting Illini take on Ohio State. 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
7: 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Of 2026, the Morning Huddle is on the air on a game day, week six for high school football. Great to have you with us as we broadcast out of the Green Audi Studios. Our title sponsor is Circa Sports Illinois. My name is Darren Pritchett. I'll be with you for the next 3 hours here on Springfield Sports Voice. And then it's time for another DP, Dan Patrick, his show coming up at 9 a.m. Cubs baseball coming up at 11:30 a.m. Game one of a doubleheader at Fenway Park. 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
7: And as we set the schedule for high school football, we'll make some picks along the way. We'll start in the Central State 8 tonight. All games starting at 7 o'clock. We do not pick Sacred Heart Griffin games because I'm on the broadcast team. But we can tell you it's 4-1 Sacred Heart Griffin playing at 3-2 Quincy Notre Dame. Cam Brinkman, Cyclone quarterback, 813 passing yards and 10 touchdowns so far this year. He's also rushed for 257 yards and 2 touchdowns. Mikey Gresh coming off a 4 rushing touchdown game in the win over Jacksonville 1 week ago. For Quincy Notre Dame, they've got a senior quarterback in John Venverlo, 533 yards and 5 touchdowns, but they love to run the rock with Abel Berhorst, 393 yards and 7 touchdowns, and also Josh Brenner, 269 yards and 4 scores. Cyclones at Raiders tonight on Sports Radio 92.3 and 1450. Pregame show featuring John Allison at 6 o'clock. Game time, 7 o'clock with Tim Schweitzer, Krista Lisser, and I. Rivalry game tonight in Chatham. It is 5-0 Rochester taking on 4-1 Chatham Glenwood. Michael Young, the Glenwood quarterback, leads the Central State 8 in passing yards with 959 and touchdown strikes with 18. He will throw to Hugo Lopp, number one in the conference in catches with 18 and touchdown receptions with 5. Rochester counters with J.P. Leonard at quarterback, 813 yards and 13 touchdowns. He throws to Nate Sweeney, who is number one in the conference in receiving yards with 301. And oh, by the way, the top two rushers in the Central State 8 are on these two teams. Rochester's Evrim Tabag, 74 carries, 514 yards. Alfonso Burrow Jr. of Glenwood, 41 carries, 473 yards. You can hear the Rockets and the Titans on our sister station, 97.7 FM WMAY. 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Chris McLeod and Steve Ridge will start their coverage at 6:30, kickoff at 7. Steve will join us on the Springfield Clinic Orthopedics Hotline at 7:10. And I'll pick the Rockets to win this rivalry game with the Titans. It's going to be Springfield heading to Spartan Field to take on Southeast. This game will be on 970 AM WMAY. Greg Hallblive and Jim Rupert will be the broadcast team. And their coverage will start at 6:30 with a kickoff at 7 o'clock. Jacob Scheffler, the sophomore quarterback for Springfield High, 481 yards and 4 touchdown passes. Springfield's got 3 or 4 guys that can run the football very effectively. Southeast has quarterback Tony Boyd, 5 passing touchdowns on the season and 6 rushing touchdowns. Springfield at Southeast tonight. Jacksonville will look to rebound from their loss to Sacred Heart Griffin when they take on Lanphier. By the way, I'll take Springfield to win, Jacksonville to win, and the other matchup is Lincoln at U-High. Lincoln has 1 win, U-High 0-5. I'm going to go with the Pioneers in this matchup. Decatur MacArthur gets a forfeit win because they were supposed to play Eisenhower tomorrow. In the Sangamo Conference, there are some tough games to pick. We're 22-3 in Sangamo picks, 4-1 last week. This is going to be a tough week to go 5-0. There are some coin flip games. The marquee matchup, 5-0 Williamsville, hosting 4-1 Stanford Olympia. Jimmy Lawler, the outstanding running back for the Spartans, will be on display. 715 rushing yards and 10 touchdowns. He also has 3 interceptions playing defense. Williamsville, a very balanced offensive attack. Keegan Peters leading the Sangamo with 15 touchdown passes. He is second in passing yards with 945. Williamsville has Marquise Ringo, 3rd in the conference in rushing with 494 yards and 9 touchdowns. Last year, these two teams combined for 86 points in a thriller. Might we see the same type of offensive explosion at Williamsville High School? We shall see, but I'll go with the Bullets in this matchup. You've got Moroa Forsyth hosting Riverton. Moroa Forsyth, featuring quarterback Aiden Williams, number one in the conference with 1,043 passing yards. He is completing 74% of his throws so far this year. Moreau Forsyth is 5-0. I'll take Moreau to pick up that victory against Riverton. It's going to be Pittsfield at New Berlin. Both teams are winless. We will side with the Saukies in this matchup. And now to the tough, tough picks. It is going to be Athens at Auburn. This is the channel 1450.com. Game of the week. I caught a lot of grief from Coach Dombacher of Glenwood that I picked against Auburn last week. So I'm feeling a lot of peer pressure this morning. If I don't pick Auburn, I have a feeling I'm going to get lectured when Coach is back on the show Tuesday. It is a coin flip game. I will lean toward the Trojans in this matchup. And then another tough game to call. It's Petersburg-Porta on the road to take on Pleasant Plains. We're going to go with the Blue Jays to pick up a tight road win over the Cardinals. All the highlights tonight at channel1450.com. To the Chicago Bears, they are preparing for Monday Night Football, where they will take on the Philadelphia Eagles. Who knows who's going to play quarterback for the Bears? Caleb Williams, Tyson Bagent, or the 38-year-old Case Keenum? Caleb Williams dealing with a hamstring, Bagent in concussion protocol, and Case Keenum's taking the quarterback snaps right now with the Chicago number one offense. Here's Bears head coach Ben Johnson on facing Philadelphia.
1: A lot of respect for Coach Sirianni, everything that he's been able to do during his time in Philly. Coach Fangio is one of the best in the business for a reason. They make it really difficult for you, and it's sound, both sides of the ball. Special teams a good unit as well, so we'll have our work cut out for us. But we're looking forward to getting going again here.
7: Eagles are 2-0, two close wins over two football teams that are Washington at home, and a last-second touchdown to win in Nashville over Tennessee on Sunday. Here's the head-scratcher. Colston Loveland, leading pass catcher for the Bears last year through two games, he has one catch for 3 yards.
1: No, we had plenty of opportunities against Carolina, just couldn't quite feed him the way we wanted to. And then I alluded to this last year when we played Minnesota game one, that at times going against that defense, they can make it challenging to distribute the ball the way you'd like. You want to make sure you're sound protection-wise, make sure you're sound from a spacing-wise. And so I think week one last year when we played Minnesota's defense, they didn't get a whole lot of targets. Well, completely different game the second time we played them, and the tight ends, I think, led the charge that week. So you just don't know when you go into some of those games. All of our pass catchers, all of our skilled players, everybody that we're anticipating to be active has plays on that game plan, some more than others, but we're actively looking to get everybody in.
7: Not that fantasy football is that important, but for those of us that have Colston Loveland on our fantasy teams, could we get a little more action for our guy number 84? We would appreciate that. We'll see what happens. Case Keenum to Colston Loveland Monday night. Bears and Eagles, you can hear the game on Sports Radio 92.3 and 1450. We will join the Bears Radio Network Monday night for pregame coverage at 6, the kickoff at 7:15. Bears fans, if you didn't stay up last night, I've got some good news for you. Thursday night football from Lambeau Field. How about this? The Atlanta Falcons, 35. The Green Bay Packers, 14. The Falcons looked abysmal at home, getting thumped by Carolina in week two, and they come back on a short week. They get their starting quarterback, Michael Penix Jr., back, and they put up 35 on Green Bay, while the Packers could only put up 14 points on the board. A shocking result from Lambeau Field. Penix, 18 of 25 for 256 yards and a touchdown. If you have Bijan Robinson in fantasy football, 29 carries, 194 yards, and two touchdowns, and Drake London, 9 catches for 194 yards. Jordan Love, 28 of 53 for 312 yards, two touchdowns, and a pick. Matthew Golden and Christian Watson put up some good fantasy numbers. Golden, 5 catches for 100 and a score. Watson, 7 for 96 and a touchdown. The Packers are now 1-2 as they get thumped at home by Atlanta, 35-14, ending the Packers' 13-year streak of winning their home opener. Might be a long year in Green Bay. Now to Major League Baseball, a fun day for the Cubs and the White Sox fans, as both teams had an opportunity to clinch playoff berths with some afternoon baseball. David Sandlin was on the mound for the Chicago White Sox, and he got some early offensive support in the first inning from Miguel Vargas.
10: Vargas with a base hit left field. Antonacci scores. Teal's going to stop at third. 1-0 in the first inning.
7: After Andrew Benintendi picked up an RBI with a sacrifice fly to make it 2-0 White Sox, an RBI opportunity for Tristan Peters.
10: Well, anything added on from here is sweet nectar of the baseball gods. We'll take it. Vargas takes off for second. Peters takes outside on a sinker, and Jensen never even considered a throw, so Vargas picks up his 21st stolen base.
2: There's part of the nectar. Just a little bit. Adding on, trying to make something happen.
10: Will there be any elixir, or is it all nectar?
2: Just nectar right now. Okay. The elixir might come later.
10: Swinging a ground ball, base hit. Vargas around third. He's going to score.
2: There's the elixir.
10: Tristan Peters comes through to make it 3-0.
7: I can guarantee you, Tim Schweitzer, Crystal Lister, and I will not have that conversation tonight during high school football. White Sox grabbed a 3-0 lead, and they would build a 6-0 lead after two innings. Kyle Teal added a home run in the fourth inning for Chicago. It was 7-0, and the White Sox had a 9-1 advantage heading to the bottom of the ninth inning.
10: The White Sox have made the postseason 11 times in the history of the franchise. Another 1-2. Rave hits a bouncer. Picked up by Antonacci. The flip to Richards. Out at first. We might get a challenge from the Royals dugout. Waiting. They're not going to challenge it. It's over. And the Chicago White Sox are playoff bound. And they are heading out of the dugout. They're high-fiving in the bullpen. And we're waiting here for what sort of celebration will occur on the field.
7: I don't know about on the field, but they were having some fun in the locker room at Kauffman Stadium after a 9-1 victory over Kansas City. Worst case, the Sox are the number 3 wild card in the America League, and they still have a chance to win the America League Central. Manager Will Venable in the locker room, audio courtesy of Chicago Sports Network.
3: Off. Yeah, it's awesome, you know, because these guys believe that this moment was going to come for them in spring training, you know, and that's cool to see guys have a belief in themselves, belief in the group, and then go out and put the work in and execute.
4: But when do you cut loose?
3: We'll have a time for that. Right now it's about these guys having fun, so we'll enjoy this one, and then we got to get right back to work.
7: Sam Antonacci went 2-for-5 with a walk and 3 runs scored in the clincher. He's now hitting .271 in his rookie season, with a .365 on base. On Chicago Sports Network, Brooke Fletcher, dodging beer and champagne, trying to interview Springfield's very own Sam Antonacci.
6: So, celebration.
3: My ass is burning right now.
6: Sam, you had never doubted this team. You knew how special this team was. What do you hope this group has shown the baseball world?
16: Come on, take a sip, kid. Take a sip, kid.
4: Can you repeat the question?
6: What does it mean just to be able to celebrate with the team that you just love so much?
17: Yes, feels very good. Getting into the playoffs and winning baseball games is hard. So, obviously, we have three games left, but it'd be not the right move to not cherish this moment for a little bit and then get back to Chicago and game plan for the Rockies because there's a lot more at stake.
6: What are you learning about what goes into a proper celebration? Oh, we got Bassel here.
17: To keep your eyes closed.
6: Here, let's get Bassel over here.
7: Little chaotic there in the locker room. Sam Antonacci with the big ski goggles on, having some fun. The White Sox are in the postseason. 2 minutes later, another team clinched a playoff berth. We'll get to the finale in a second, but first we have to take care of a little history at Wrigley Field.
18: He's got that big lead right now. He's going. The pitch inside. Throw to second. Not in time. 40-40 for Pete Crow Armstrong. Listen to this crowd.
19: He got a great jump, as you said, Patty, had a big lead. He got a great jump. No chance of throwing him out.
18: Standing ovation at Wrigley for Pete Crow Armstrong. Just one more reason he's going to be the most valuable player in the National League.
19: When you think of where Pete was in the middle of May and hitting eighth and ninth in the Cubs lineup to where he's at right now, absolutely incredible.
18: What a moment at Wrigley. The fans standing. And they continue roaring unabated. What a great moment.
7: Yeah, Ron Coomer made a good point. Let's remember from August 1st, 2025 through May 31st, 2026, Pete Crow Armstrong was a .220 hitter with an on-base below 300 and striking out way too much. He changed his approach, and the rest is history. The seventh 40-40 season in Major League Baseball history, but Miami had a 1-0 lead until the bottom of the fifth inning.
20: Here's the 1-0. And a high fly ball hit to deep left center field. Back Marcy at the track, near the wall, gone! Tie ball game. Seiya Suzuki with a solo shot to left center. About halfway up the bleachers. And it's a 1-1 game. Cubs and Marlins here in the fifth for Seiya. That's home run number 26 on the year.
7: And RBI number 86 for the Cub right fielder, a 408-foot home run. In the next inning, the sixth inning, the Cubs took the lead.
18: Here's a line drive, base set to left. Cubs take the lead. Nico Horner delivers. Ian Happ scores. The crowd loves it.
7: Cubs had a 2-1 advantage over Miami. And we go back to the White Sox clinching. 2 minutes after that happened, this took place.
18: The 2-2. Bounce back to the mound. Cubs are going to do it. Out number three. The Cubs are in the playoffs. A bouncer right back to Zephyr John. He ran halfway to first, shoveled it to Bush. 1-2-3 inning. And for the 23rd time in the history of the Chicago Cubs, they're going to be playing postseason baseball.
19: Nice ball game for the Cubs. He only scored two runs, two big hits in the game. Nico Horner with the game-winning RBI. Suzuki with a home run early. And are the W flags out here today? Oh, my goodness.
18: The celebration is beginning. The championship T-shirts are going to be distributed. Championship hats, I'm guessing, also. Yeah. That's part of the plan as well.
19: I will say this about the Cubs on the field right now. They're going through the line, high-fiving. They're getting their shirts. But it's a somewhat subdued celebration. There's a lot more work to be done, and that's kind of the feeling that I'm getting from this group down on the field right now, that this is the start of what you really want to accomplish.
7: And there is a lot to accomplish for the Cubs because they are still a game behind San Diego for the number one wild card spot of the National League, and the number one wild card gets home field in the wild card round. San Diego beat the Dodgers last night 4-2. The good news is the Phillies lost to Milwaukee 5-1, so now the Phillies are a game behind the Cubs for the number two wild card. If the playoffs started today, it would be the Cubs at San Diego in the best of three wild card series, with the winner taking on the Milwaukee Brewers, who for the first time in franchise history won their 100th game last night, beating the Phillies in Philadelphia. So the Cubs open up a series at Fenway Park against the Boston Red Sox. Today is that doubleheader. You can hear Game 1 on Sports Radio 92.3 and 1450, pregame at 11:30, first pitch at 12:05, Game 2 at 5:05. San Diego returns home to take on the Arizona Diamondbacks in a three-game weekend series. And the Phillies are home to take on a tough Tampa Bay squad who has nothing to play for over the final three games of the regular season. For the White Sox, they're back home to take on Colorado tonight, while Cleveland is at Kansas City. The Sox trail the Guardians by one game for the AL Central lead. But again, the Sox win a tiebreaker for the AL Central Division title if the two teams ended up in a first-place tie after Sunday's action. By the way, it's going to be Clay Holmes pitching Game 1 for the Cubs, David Peterson in Game 2. The Red Sox are not going with their best pitchers, obviously. They have locked up the number two wild card in the American League. They have nothing to play for over these final three games, which could be very helpful for the Chicago Cubs. All right, we want to close up shop. Congratulations to the Springfield volleyball team. They won the city tournament with an incredible match over Sacred Heart Griffin, 28-26, 21-25, and how about 25-23 in the third set? A terrific match for the Senators and the Cyclones, but Springfield comes out on top. We'll go through all the volleyball scores coming up in a couple of moments. We are late to get to break, but we had so much to cover. My goodness. We didn't even talk about Illinois having to go to Ohio State in football action tomorrow, a game that you can hear on Sports Radio 92.3 and 1450 at 11 a.m. tomorrow. We'll take a timeout. 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
3: 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Music on the Isringhausen stage features 70s rock tonight, and Saturday's activities include the Old Capitol Farmers Market, Major League Eating's Cozy Dog Eating Contest at 1 p.m., live music throughout the day. 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Number of non-farm jobs increased by nearly 7,000 over the year in Illinois, although most of the increase was concentrated in Champaign and the Chicago area. The Springfield area reported 1,800 fewer jobs than 1 year ago, 107,400 non-farm payrolls, and most of the area's decrease in jobs was in government and retail trade. Numbers are from the U.S. Bureau of Labor Statistics and the Illinois Department of Employment Security. 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
5: Our current temperature is 57. Here's your news Channel 20 Storm Team forecast from meteorologist Matt Bednar.
6: Temperatures remain below average for the forecast over the next couple of days. We'll have a high around 70 degrees this afternoon with mostly cloudy skies, a light breeze out of the east up to 10 miles per hour, and the chance for an occasional sprinkle as we go throughout this afternoon and during the evening hours. Overnight tonight, we'll have a low of 56 degrees with the cloud cover staying around in calm conditions. So go throughout Saturday, we're going to see our temperatures remain in the low 70s with a lot of cloud coverage and an occasional sprinkle, especially after 2 p.m. tomorrow afternoon. With the new Channel 20 Storm Team forecast, I'm meteorologist Matt Bednar.
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5: It is week number 6 for high school football in the Central State 8 and on Sports Radio 92.3 and 1450 tonight at 7. For a third consecutive year, Sacred Heart Griffin makes the trip to Quincy to take on the Notre Dame Raiders. It's a rivalry game in Chatham, 5-0 Rochester at 4-1 Glenwood. 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On 970 AM, it's Springfield at Southeast. Lanphier travels to Jacksonville, U-High with a home game against Lincoln. In the Sangamo Conference, 5-0 Williamsville welcomes 4-1 Olympia. Athens hits the road to take on Auburn. It's Moroa Forsyth hosting Riverton. Petersburg Porta at Pleasant Plains. And New Berlin has a home game against Pittsfield. The Chicago White Sox are in the postseason. They wrapped up a playoff berth with a 9-1 victory at Kansas City. White Sox manager Will Venable, the audio courtesy of Chicago Sports Network.
7: Yeah, it's awesome, you know, because these guys believe that this moment was going to come for them in spring training, you know, and that's cool to see guys have a belief in themselves, belief in the group, and then go out and put the work in and execute.
8: But when do you cut loose?
7: We'll have a time for that. Right now it's about these guys having fun, so we'll enjoy this one, and then we got to get right back to work.
5: Couple of minutes later at Wrigley Field, the Chicago Cubs clinched a postseason berth with a 2-1 victory over Miami. Cubs manager Craig Counsell.
9: You know, we've been through a lot. It builds resilience, and that's what I think we've shown throughout the year. Not everything's gone right. On the field, with the injuries, with having adjustments, with this weekend coming up in Boston, not everything's going right. But you figure out a way to get things done. And I think we've had to do that continuously throughout the year, is figure out a way to get things done. And we keep responding.
5: San Diego won last night, so they're still a game ahead of the Cubs for the number one wild card.

0: card. The Phillies lost, so they drop a game behind the Cubs for the number two wild card. Cubs play a doubleheader at Fenway against the Boston Red Sox. You can hear game one on Sports Radio 92.3 and 1450. The first pitch at 12:05. Game two is at 5:05. The White Sox trail Cleveland by one game for first place in the AL Central. The Guardians top the Red Sox 1-0. Cleveland plays at Kansas City tonight. Sean Burke will pitch for Chicago at home versus the Rockies at 6:40. Pittsburgh topped the Cardinals 2-1. St. Louis will pitch Michael McGreevy at Milwaukee tonight at 6:40. Springfield won the Volleyball City Tournament over Sacred Heart Griffin 28-26, 21-25, 25-23. Southeast defeated Lanphier. Rochester with a win over Mount Pulaski. Glenwood swept Jacksonville. Williamsville with a 3-set win over Athens. Moreau Forsyth over New Berlin. Pleasant Plains beat Auburn. Porta down Riverton. Lincolnwood defeated Calvary in 3 sets. Boys soccer, Sacred Heart Griffin beat Pleasant Plains 5-1. Jacksonville and Athens played to a 3-3 draw. Edwardsville blanked Rochester 3-0. Springfield and Matilla Valley played to a scoreless draw. You can catch the Fighting Illini play Ohio State tomorrow at 11 a.m. on Sports Radio 92.3 and 1450.
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1: Darren provides today's question.
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1: Then comes up with his 5 best answers.
5: My.
1: Now, here's Darren with today's My 5 question of the day.
6: You want answers? I think I'm entitled.
7: You want answers?
6: I want the truth. You can't handle the truth.
0: We're going to have to do the fast money version of the My 5 because we're a little behind schedule because of all the different storylines we had to cover in our opening segment. So let's get right to it. My best guess, what will be the 5 closest high school football week 6 games involving teams in the Sangamo and the Central State 8?
8: Ladies and gentlemen, this is number 5.
0: At number 5, we're going to start with the Central State 8 and a rivalry game. 5-0 Rochester at 4-1 Glenwood. Now, Glenwood graduated 38 seniors from last year's fantastic team, so the teams are different. But last year, Glenwood won a thriller at Rochester in overtime, 43-42. So the Rockets and the Titans are meeting tonight in what would appear to be a game that could have some points in it. Rochester's offense has been terrific so far this year. Glenwood's putting up big numbers, but I will say the Rochester defense has become quite stingy as this season has progressed. So it's a home game for Glenwood, but Rochester is coming to town for a key Central State 8 Eastern Division matchup. At number 4, we stay in the Central State 8. 4-1 Sacred Heart Griffin at 3-2 Quincy Notre Dame. The Cyclones won both meetings last year. SHG won at home by 16 and on the road by 9. Now, normally when we pick these closest games of the week, anything within 28 points normally finishes in the top 5. So the Cyclones heading over to Quincy Notre Dame, and QND lost to Jacksonville 35-20. The Cyclones beat Jacksonville 55-14. Does it mean anything? I guess we'll find out tonight here on Sports Radio 92.3 and 1450.
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0: At number 3 to the Sangamo Conference, it is 4-1 Stanford Olympia playing at 5-0 Williamsville. Again, close game last year for our contest, a 14-point game, Williamsville winning on the road 50-36, and now the two teams meet at Williamsville. Two terrific offensive football teams. The scoreboard could be in use once again tonight at Williamsville High School.
2: Ah, number two, your timing is impeccable.
0: At number two, we stay in the Sangamo. It's Petersburg Porta at 3-2. Taking on 2-3 Pleasant Plains. The Blue Jays had a 48-4 win last year at home over the Cardinals, but this battle of the birds would appear to be a much closer game. Logan Larson will bring a physical Cardinal football team to his home field tonight as they take on Petersburg Porta. I think this could be a really good game tonight in the Sangamo.
2: Number one.
0: But our pick for the closest game in week number six, it is the matchup between Athens and Auburn in the Sangamo Conference. Both teams are 2-3. Both teams are scoring a lot of points. Athens scored 41 last week, but they lost to Olympia 43-41. Auburn riding high with a very nice win over Pleasant Plains last Friday night. Now, last year, Athens won 41-7, but there's no doubt Auburn, one of the most improved teams in the area, Bo Chance at quarterback, that Trojan offense with Chance Chrissy at running back, they are a load. We expect a great game tonight, the Channel 1450 Game of the Week, Athens at Auburn. So my best guess for the five closest games involving Central State 8 and Sangamo teams tonight. We will review those picks coming up Monday morning on the Morning Huddle on Sports Radio 92.3 and 1450.

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2: 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IMB is proud to give back to the community with IMB's Touchdowns for the Table. 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IMB's charities are Friend Indeed, Catholic Charities, and Central Illinois Food Bank. 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
6: 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The Cubs at minus 118, 6.5 the total. And then with David Peterson pitching in Game 2, Cubs at minus 115, and the total runs only 6 in Game 2. The White Sox, a heavy favorite against Colorado at the rate. The Sox at minus 223. 8 is the total for that game. St. Louis, the underdog at Milwaukee. You can get the Redbirds on the money line at plus 155. The over-under for total runs, 8. for the Cardinals and the Brewers. Illinois, a 27.5-point favorite in Columbus against Ohio State tomorrow at 11 a.m. on Sports Radio 92.3 and 1450. And Monday Night Football, the Bears hosting the Philadelphia Eagles. The Bears are getting 4.5 points at home. You can take the Bears to win outright on the money line at plus 190. And the total for that game is down to 41. Get all of the lines on the free Circus Sports Illinois betting app. We'll talk some high school football with WMAY broadcaster Steve Ridge coming up in 15 minutes.
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18: From ABC News.
14: I'm Brian Clark. Chinese leader Xi Jinping's three-day state visit to the U.S. concludes today. Thursday saw meetings and a lavish state dinner, but ABC's Mary Bruce from the White House has more on what was not discussed or resolved.
18: Trump heaping praise on the Chinese leader, calling Xi and his wife truly outstanding, amazing people, even inviting them to tour the White House ballroom construction. But Trump making no mention of China's support for Iran as it targets American troops and allies in the war. Or the critical issue of AI, even with tech giants like Elon Musk, Amazon's Jeff Bezos, Meta's Mark Zuckerberg, and OpenAI's Sam Altman there in attendance.
14: Technology, a topic for Pope Leo on his visit to France.
19: Ma visite.
14: Beginning a speech to Emmanuel Macron and other French dignitaries in which he warned that a, quote, paradise of machines risked undermining humanity. A powerful storm is expected to impact the Carolinas to New England. Strong winds, coastal flooding, and beach erosion are major concerns. ABC meteorologist Leslie Lopez is in Scituate, Massachusetts.
20: We're starting to feel the effects of this nor'easter. It's not only the waves, it's also the wind. 15-foot waves possible, 13 to 15, along with 60-mile-per-hour wind gusts, putting communities like the one behind me here in a vulnerable position. Now, conditions are going to deteriorate through today. This is a long-duration event. We also have multiple high-tide sites. And unfortunately, that could also lead to beach erosion and coastal flooding in this New England area as well.
14: Hurricane Nolo is threatening Hawaii with potentially catastrophic flooding. Rains of more than 20 inches are possible in some parts of the island, as Governor Josh Green tells residents to take the storm seriously. The governor of New Jersey, Mikey Sherrill, wants her lieutenant governor, Dale Caldwell, to resign today after a probe found that he sexually harassed women. 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
23: From the WMAY Newsroom, I'm Greg Hallblythe. The annual Route 66 Mother Road Festival is underway today in Springfield. Classic cars begin lining up at 3 o'clock at Capital City Shopping Center on South Dirksen Parkway and then proceeding at 6:15 to downtown Springfield. There'll be 70s rock played on the Isringhausen stage tonight. Tomorrow, the Old Capitol Farmers Market. Major League Eating's Cozy Dog Eating Contest at 1 o'clock. 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Springfield Fire Department and the Illinois Licensed Beverage Association presented the Hometown Hero Award this week to driver engineer Devin Gilman, firefighter Pete Miller, and firefighter Nick Sicaro. And the number of non-farm jobs increased by nearly 7,000 over the year in Illinois, according to the U.S. Bureau of Labor Statistics and the Illinois Department of Employment Security. More at WMAY.com.
24: Springfield Mayor Misty Buescher presents Week 6 of the rapidly moving high school football season. We're coming at you tonight with another Friday night triple header. SHG heads west to the Gym City to face Quincy Notre Dame. Dr. Stephen M. Sitko, John Allison show at 6. Alderman Brad Carlson pregame at 6:30. And the kickoff at 7 with Darren, Tim, and Krista on the Springfield Clinic Orthopedics sideline mic on Sports Radio 92.3. 1450. It's a big one in Chatham, Rochester, and Glenwood on 97.7 WMAY. American Bank of Freedom pregame at 6:30 and the kickoff at 7 with Chris McLeod and Steve Bridge. And it's Springfield High and Southeast in a city matchup at Spartan Field. Papa Frank's pregame at 6:30 and the kickoff at 7 with Greg Hallblythe and Jim Rupert on 970 WMAY. Tune in tonight across the Woodward stations. Springfield Mayor Misty Buescher presents Triple Header High School Football Coverage.
6: 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Congratulations to all Chicago Cubs and Chicago White Sox fans. 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Hopefully the Cubs and White Sox are at different times so we can enjoy all of the games and watch them to their conclusion rather than going back and forth between games. 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So congrats to the Cubs and the White Sox fans. For Cardinal fans like myself, our time's coming again. Stay patient. Good things are right around the corner. Let's get to your News Channel 20 storm team forecast with a current temperature of 57. Here's meteorologist Matt Bednar.
0: Temperatures remain below average for the forecast over the next couple of days. We'll have a high around 70 degrees this afternoon with mostly cloudy skies, a light breeze out of the east up to 10 miles per hour, and the chance for an occasional sprinkle as we go throughout this afternoon and during the evening hours. Overnight tonight, we'll have a low of 56 degrees with the cloud cover staying around in calm conditions. So go throughout Saturday, we're going to see our temperatures remain in the low 70s with a lot of cloud coverage and an occasional sprinkle, especially after 2 p.m. tomorrow afternoon. With the News Channel 20 Storm Team Forecast, I'm meteorologist Matt Bednar.
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6: Week 6 high school football action in the Central State 8. 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Southeast is hosting Springfield on 970 AM. Jacksonville with a home game against Lanphier. Lincoln plays at U-High. In the Sangamo Conference, 5-0 Williamsville plays at home against 4-1 Olympia. Athens travels to Auburn. Riverton plays at Moroa Forsyth. Pleasant Plains with a home game against Porta. It's New Berlin welcoming Pittsfield. To Major League Baseball in Kansas City at 3:45.
2: Another 1-2. Rave hits a bouncer. Picked up by Antonacci. The flip to Richards. Out at first. It's over. And the Chicago White Sox are playoff bound. And they are heading out of the dugout. They're high-fiving in the bullpen.
6: The White Sox with a 9-1 win over Kansas City. Then 2 minutes later on the north side of Chicago.
3: The 2-2. Bounce back to the mound. Cubs are going to do it. Out number three. The Cubs are in the playoffs. A bouncer right back to Zephyr John. He ran halfway to first. Shoveled it to Bush. 1-2-3 inning. And for the 23rd time in the history of the Chicago Cubs, they're going to be playing postseason baseball.
6: The Cubs over the Marlins 2-1. The Cubs still trail San Diego by one game for the wild card lead in the National League. Meanwhile, the Phillies lost last night, so the Phillies dropped to the number 3 wild card, one game behind the Cubs. Chicago plays a doubleheader at Boston today with game times of 12:05 and 5:05. The White Sox are still a game in back of Cleveland for the AL Central lead after the Guardians 1-0 win over Boston. Sean Burke will pitch for the Southsiders at home versus Colorado tonight at 6:40, while Cleveland plays at Kansas City. Pittsburgh edged the Cardinals 2-1. The Cardinals finished with a losing record in back-to-back seasons for the first time since 1958 and 1959. The Redbirds pitch Michael McGreevy at Milwaukee at 6:40. On the channel 1450.com volleyball scoreboard, Springfield won the city tournament with a dramatic victory over Sacred Heart Griffin 28-26, 21-25, and 25-23. Other volleyball winners were Southeast, Rochester, Glenwood, Williamsville, Moroa Forsyth, Pleasant Plains, Petersburg Porta, and Lincolnwood. Boys soccer scoreboard, Sacred Heart Griffin with a 5-1 win over Pleasant Plains. Jacksonville and Athens played to a 3-3 draw. Edwardsville shut out Rochester 3-0. Springfield and Matilla Valley were scoreless. You can catch Illinois football tomorrow as the Fighting Illini take on Ohio State. 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
6: 10 minutes after 7 o'clock, we head to the Springfield Clinic Orthopedics Hotline to talk to Lou Bart, the Director of Marketing, Communications, and Community Engagement at the YMCA of Springfield. Lou, good morning. How are you?
9: I'm doing well, thanks. How are you this morning, Darren?
6: Doing great. We were just mentioning off the air, we're very happy to have some cool weather for high school football, and I'm sure for your events, we don't have to worry about cooking in the sun right now, which is nice. I guess the only bad news is this is not good for snow cone business.
9: No, but good for hot chocolate and coffee business out at Soccer. So it'll be our switchover weekend. We didn't sell too many coffees. It started picking up last week a little bit, but boy, it was hot again, you know, last week. So we're looking forward to some cooler weather for soccer kids.
6: No doubt about that. Hey, let's talk about some of the events happening at the YMCA of Springfield. Let's begin with the back-to-school cereal drive.
9: Yeah, so real quick on that, you know, we had ran the back-to-school cereal drive all month, and on Tuesday we dropped off our donations from our members and guests and staff, friends of the community, for the back-to-school cereal drive to help local students at risk of hunger. And we collected 180 boxes of cereal for Central Illinois Food Bank to distribute to schools. Our thanks to Hickory Point Bank for hosting the collection, and we got to have a lot of fun out there with the dunk tank, being able to dunk the Springfield Police Chief and the Sheriff and some other folks. I think we had like 60 throws. So we had a good time out there. But thanks to all those folks.
6: I need to read more, Lou. I got to be honest with you. I don't spend enough time to read. And you guys have the opportunity right now to get books in the hands of youngsters, which is a wonderful thing. Tell us about Literacy Month Book Drive and a reading event that's coming up.
9: So September Literacy Month, you know, our folks did such a great job collecting cereal, did an even better job donating, the members again and guests and staff donating books. We've got conference room full of books to celebrate Literacy Month. We are going to still accepting donations. Next week, we're going to have on Wednesday celebrity readers at Carasota's and downtown YMCA, 10 o'clock Carasota's. 5 p.m. at Downtown Y. We've got the mayor, Senator Turner, lots of other folks from the fire department, police department that are coming out and reading to the kids. And then we're also going to have the opportunity for families and kids to be able to shop from those donated books to get some free books to take home all day on next Wednesday, September 30th.
6: Okay, we are getting closer and closer to Halloween, and you've got a big event coming up in October, so give us some of the details of this event happening at Lake Springfield.
9: Yeah, so it's our Spooky Trails Wicked Woods. We've done it for a number of years. Last year it did get rained out. A lot of people were disappointed, hoping for good weather. It's out at our Camp Wakanta on Lake Springfield. You know, there are some haunted houses in the area. I don't think there's a haunted woods anywhere, and it's perfect for that. It is you know, a little scary during the day. We have little trick-or-treat stations, nothing that's going to make the littles too worried. But then that's from 2 to 4, Saturday, October 17th, again at our Camp Wakanta off of Iron Bridge Road on Lake Springfield. 4 to 6 p.m. is not too scary. Trick-or-treating in the woods, really for the littles. And then we take a break and open back up at 8 to 10 for a very scary haunted woods, no trick-or-treating, just scaring there. So it's been a very popular event. We've got a lot of people very interested in it. I'm actually a little nervous for how many people have engaged with our posts and shared it with people. I mean, I think last time I looked, we didn't even do any kind of ad piece other than put it on Facebook, and I had 30,000 people engage with this. So it's a lot. People are always looking for these fun holiday things. It's perfect for the family. Be a lot of fun.
6: And let's wrap things up with fall sports sign-up information.
9: Yeah, so finally fall basketball sign-up ends October 5th, and then indoor sign-up is open to closer to the end of the month, indoor soccer. And, you know, we've got fall basketball, indoor soccer. A lot of people have been asking about it. Parents choose Y Sports because we believe happy place is better than first place. It's all about the fun. It's all about kids learning and having a great time, being part of a team. So you can get all that information on our Facebook, Instagram pages, and SpringfieldYMCA.org website.
6: He is Lou Bart, Director of Marketing, Communications, and Community Engagement. Lou, thank you so much. Always great to catch up with you. Have a great weekend, and we will talk to you again next Friday.
9: You too. Have fun at your game out there.
6: We're looking forward to it. You bet. Thanks, Lou. Have a great weekend.
9: Take care, Darren. Take care.
6: That is Lou Bart from the YMCA. Steve Bridge from WMAY joins us in 1 minute.
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12: JP takes the snap, fires to the corner of the end zone. It is caught for the touchdown. Reese Cade with the touchdown.
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19: 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Near the end zone, he's being held. Diving catch, touchdown Roberson with the defensive back all over him. What a play.
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6: 717, let's go to the Springfield Clinic Orthopedics Hotline and catch up with Steve Bridge, Agribusiness Director at WMAY, and also broadcaster for Rochester Football on 97.7 FM WMAY. He had the call of last Friday's game, Rochester 56 and Lincoln 6. Steve, good morning to you.
26: It's finally fall, Darren. Let's go.
6: Let's go. That's right. I'm trying to decide long sleeve or short sleeves tonight. That's a nice problem to have.
26: Oh, it's a long sleeve quarters if night. Absolutely.
6: I'm with you. No doubt about that. All right. Taking care of business. I'm assuming that was the mantra of Rochester last week, taking on a Lincoln team that's really been struggling.
26: They have been struggling. Lincoln got a touchdown in the game. It was their first touchdown over the previous three. So 1-4 now for the Lincoln Railers. And Rochester wanted to go into that game and just address what they needed to. They needed to win. They needed to get out of the game healthy. They needed to get a lot of different kids playing time. They wanted to test their depth a little bit. And, you know, they wanted to have a good time doing it. And I think they accomplished all of that. There were some pretty impressive numbers in that game put up. And a lot of different faces and numbers got to play and to be on that new turf field there at Hanlon Field in Logan County, and everything went the Rockets' way in a big 56-6 win over the Lincoln Railers.
6: So players getting an opportunity to shine in that particular game. There was a long list of players in the box score that maybe fans aren't as familiar with as the Swaneys and the Leonards and the Tabogs. Who impressed you Friday night?
26: I was just impressed with everybody. Everybody they put on the field, Darren, did their job, right? It was good to see. They were players across the offensive line. Jonathan Hageman stepped up, and he played really well. He moved over to left tackle, and they put Barrett Armbruster at right tackle. But he did his job along that offensive line. They brought in a lot of new faces on the defense, just a handful of players that otherwise would start on defense, played on defense. There was a brand new defensive line across the board. So, the kids that they wanted to put out there stepped up and really played very, very well. And I think as if you get into situations where you have injuries and you got to replace people for a week or for 2 weeks, You know, now you lean on a game like this one. You could have leaned on a game like when Rochester would have or could have played Eisenhower in that situation and find out who kind of can step up and answer the bell a little bit for you in any game. And now you know what your two deep roster really looks like. And that's what those games are for, right? They give a lot of people a lot of time to play who otherwise practice just as hard. And, you know, because of reasons, watch more than they play on regular Friday nights. And so it's a good test for everybody.
6: Rochester at Glenwood tonight. And I was just trying to put myself in the shoes of the Glenwood defensive coaching staff. There's an old saying, if you follow the NFL when Bill Belichick was winning titles with New England, we always heard from broadcasters, nobody does a better job of taking away what offenses do very well than a Bill Belichick defensive team. I'm thinking about that from a Glenwood perspective. Rochester is so balanced, Steve, that I'm not sure you can take away their best stuff because there's a lot of really good stuff on that Rochester offense.
26: Yeah, they can run for, you know, 250 yards in a game. They can pass for 300 and some yards in a game. So far this year, Rochester's rushed for 878 yards, but they passed for 869 yards. At the same time, that's exactly what the Glenwood Titans have done. The Titans have run 116 pass plays, 120 run plays. I think if I didn't transpose those two numbers, so they're just as balanced as Rochester is in that look. But, you know, this year you can try to slow down the passing offense of Rochester and realize you're going to have a hard time slowing down the running game of Rochester. You can try to stack the box and then you realize you can get picked apart pretty easily from a team that can throw seven touchdowns in a game. And you're going to have to try to slow something down without realizing you're going to stop just about any of it and see what you can do otherwise on your side of the ball, I'm sure, late Friday night for this Glenwood Titans team.
6: 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As you've tried to learn more about this Glenwood football team, what catches your attention about the Titan offense, including their quarterback, who's on a hot streak right now, Michael Young?
26: Yeah, let's just go back to that balance, right? So Michael Young is 69 of 112. That's a better than 60% completion percentage. He's thrown just three interceptions with 18 TDs. They've got the number two tailback in the conference by yards, the 473 with Burrow Jr. He's got four touchdowns and 11.5 yard average. They've got other carriers that are, among the leaders in the league. More guys with 100 plus yards. They've got there's going to be three of the top wide receivers in this game. Two of them are from Glenwood based on yardage. So Hugo Lopp is going to be a key aspect of what Glenwood likes to do. And they've, like I said, they've just been super balanced. And talking to Derek Leonard this week, you know, it's a brand new coaching staff for them to adjust to. Now, this coaching staff has never played Rochester, but this Rochester team has never played this Glenwood coaching staff, so it's going to be fun to watch because at the top of the conference over the last couple of years, the coaching staff has been pretty consistent, which usually leads to good games and good matchups. And now you just want to see how these relationships start to work here.
6: You know about the Rochester-Glenwood rivalry, not only from a broadcaster standpoint, but a parent standpoint. So what does Glenwood-Rochester mean to you?
26: No, it's a great game, and it's a way to get together on a Friday night with a lot of people that know each other. A lot of these kids know each other. Darren, the thing that I had to get used to over the last couple of years having high schoolers is just how many high schoolers know each other from different schools and towns now. Like, it's no big deal. It's not the way it was when I grew up. The Porta kids probably knew the Athens kids a little bit, but maybe just because, you know, you kind of didn't like each other, you didn't want to hang out. But now everybody hangs out and everybody likes each other. And that's the better way, right? That's a good thing. But, you know, these kids are going through homecoming dances now, and they'll go through proms and other things. And there will be a considerable number of Rochester kids at a Glenwood dance. There will be a considerable number of Glenwood kids at a Rochester dance, vice versa across the entire conference. And so it's just, there are a lot of people that cross-pollinate throughout their daily lives. And then on Friday, on a football field or on a basketball court or on a volleyball match, they get the opportunity to have that competitive nature flow between them. And then, you know, a couple hours later, they're talking on a Snapchat or they're hanging out or they're going to somebody's dance. And so it's a different dynamic it was than when you and I were growing up, for sure.
6: 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Steve, have a wonderful call in Chatham tonight.
26: Glad to be there. And Darren, if I just got a moment, I need to thank my broadcast partner for a week, Dave Bates, the Hall of Famer, the head coach at one point in time in Auburn, did a tremendous job helping me out last Friday to go up for that game in Lincoln and sit in on that broadcast. And we should all be pretty nervous because Dave is pretty good at it for just doing it for one time. So as those openings come up, we're going to remember to call Coach Bates again and have him be sitting in on a broadcast, because he immediately knew what he was doing. I wasn't surprised at all. And I thought he did a wonderful job, and I couldn't be happier that I got to spend a Friday again with the old ball coach from the Trojans.
6: I'll second that, and great job by the play-by-play guy last week.
26: Oh, he did okay. He did okay. We got our main guy back, though, so all is right in the world.
6: And congratulations to you as a Cub fan on making the postseason.
26: It took a while. It took a couple of extra games to squeeze that one in, but I'm excited. I'm happy for the White Sox, and I am all in for a red line series in late October. How about we do that?
6: All right. Very good. Very good. Well, as I tell my wife, the Cub fan, all the time, it's just an honor for the Cardinals to be in the same division as the Cubs. I don't know why I get a dirty look every time I say that, because I'm being so sincere.
26: It's a good thing it's not a video call, Darren.
6: Have a great day, Steve.
26: See ya.
6: All right. That's Steve Bridge joining us on the Springfield Clinic Orthopedics Hotline. It is 7:27. We'll talk some Illinois football with Brad Sturdy from Illini Guys in 10 minutes here on Sports Radio 92.3 and 1450. 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
14: 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He carries Jeremiah Jackson into the end zone for a Sacred Heart Griffin touchdown. 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
22: 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Number of non-farm jobs increased by nearly 7,000 over the year in Illinois, although most of the increase was concentrated in Champaign and the Chicago area. The Springfield area reported 1,800 fewer jobs than 1 year ago, 107,400 non-farm payrolls, and most of the area's decrease in jobs was in government and retail trade. Numbers are from the U.S. Bureau of Labor Statistics and the Illinois Department of Employment Security. 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
6: At 7:33, we have a current temperature of 58, and here's your News Channel 20 Storm Team forecast from meteorologist Matt Bednar.
24: Temperatures remain below average for the forecast over the next couple of days. We'll have a high around 70 degrees this afternoon with mostly cloudy skies, a light breeze out of the east up to 10 miles per hour, and the chance for an occasional sprinkle as we go throughout this afternoon and during the evening hours. Overnight tonight, we'll have a low of 56 degrees with the cloud coverage staying around in calm conditions. So go throughout Saturday, we're going to see our temperatures remain in the low 70s with a lot of cloud coverage and an occasional sprinkle, especially after 2 p.m. tomorrow afternoon. With the News Channel 20 Storm Team forecast, I'm meteorologist Matt Bednar.
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6: It is week number 6 for high school football in the Central State 8 and on Sports Radio 92.3 and 1450 tonight at 7. For a third consecutive year, Sacred Heart Griffin makes the trip to Quincy to take on the Notre Dame Raiders. It's a rivalry game in Chatham, 5-0 Rochester at 4-1 Glenwood. 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On 970 AM, it's Springfield at Southeast. Lanphier travels to Jacksonville. U-High with a the home game against Lincoln. In the Sangamo Conference, 5-0 Williamsville welcomes 4-1 Olympia. Athens hits the road to take on Auburn. It's Moroa Forsyth hosting Riverton. Petersburg Porta at Pleasant Plains. And New Berlin has a home game against Pittsfield. The Chicago White Sox are in the postseason. They wrapped up a playoff berth with a 9-1 victory at Kansas City. White Sox manager Will Venable, the audio courtesy of Chicago Sports Network.
3: Yeah, it's awesome, you know, because these guys believed that this moment was going to come for them in spring training, you know, and that's cool to see guys have a belief in themselves, belief in the group, and then go out and put the work in and execute.
4: But when do you cut loose?
3: We'll have a time for that. Right now it's about these guys having fun, so we'll enjoy this one, and then we got to get right back to work.
6: Couple of minutes later at Wrigley Field, the Chicago Cubs clinched a postseason berth with a 2-1 victory over Miami. Cubs manager Craig Counsell.
5: You know, we've been through a lot. It builds resilience, and that's what I think we've shown throughout the year. Not everything's gone right. On the field, with the injuries, with having adjustments, with this weekend coming up in Boston, not everything's going right. But you figure out a way to get things done. And I think we've had to do that continuously throughout the year, is figure out a way to get things done. And we keep responding.
6: San Diego won last night, so they're still a game ahead of the Cubs for the number one wild card. The Phillies lost, so they drop a game behind the Cubs for the number two wild card. Cubs play a doubleheader at Fenway against the Boston Red Sox. You can hear game one on Sports Radio 92.3 and 1450. The first pitch at 12:05. Game two is at 5:05. The White Sox trail Cleveland by one game for first place in the AL Central. The Guardians top the Red Sox 1-0. Cleveland plays at Kansas City tonight. Sean Burke will pitch for Chicago at home versus the Rockies at 6:40. Pittsburgh topped the Cardinals 2-1. St. Louis will pitch Michael McGreevy at Milwaukee tonight at 6:40. Springfield won the Volleyball City Tournament over Sacred Heart Griffin 28-26, 21-25, 25-23. Southeast defeated Lanphier. Rochester with a win over Mount Pulaski. Glenwood swept Jacksonville. Williamsville with a 3-set win over Athens. Moreau Forsyth over New Berlin. Pleasant Plains beat Auburn. Porta down Riverton. Lincolnwood defeated Calvary in 3 sets. Boys soccer, Sacred Heart Griffin beat Pleasant Plains 5-1. Jacksonville and Athens played to a 3-3 draw. Edwardsville blanked Rochester 3-0. Springfield and Matilla Valley played to a scoreless draw. You can catch the Fighting Illini play Ohio State tomorrow at 11 a.m. on Sports Radio 92.3 and 1450.
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6: 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And Brad joins us this morning on the Springfield Clinic Orthopedics Hotline. I want

0: luck with that venture, and, well, good luck to the Illini tomorrow taking on Ohio State. I don't want to be Debbie Downer and ask a Downer question, but I think we got to be realistic. Ohio State spending about $50 million on their roster, and Illinois spending a whole lot less on their roster. So from a media standpoint, a fan standpoint, however you want to look at it, how do you evaluate a good day for the Illini tomorrow?
1: I just want them to look competitive. And I know that's kind of, I don't know how to say, that's very subjective, I'm sure. But I want to see them look like they belong on the field. Ohio State's running six plays and scoring a touchdown every possession, that would be disappointing. I think Illinois needs to show that they can move the ball a little bit, maybe get a big play here and there, and if nothing else, just look like they belong on the field, even if they lose by, two touchdowns or even three touchdowns. If it's 35-14, they look like they belong or something, or maybe they can compete and make it 38-24 or something like that. But it looks like, hey, Ohio State's but we're maybe the 20, we can be in that, next tier, 25-35. I think that if they look like that, they can build that going forward in the rest of the season.
0: Julian Sayin, Bo Jackson, Jeremiah Smith, a lot of high-end skill players on this Ohio State football team. Even though Illinois played SIU, did you see any improvements defensively when they faced the Salukis on Saturday that at least might help them be a little more competitive against the Buckeyes tomorrow?
1: I thought they were better. I mean, their assignments were better. Their communication was better. I felt like their tackling was a little bit better. I mean, so they're making strides. I getting Daniel Brown back's not going to hurt, that's for sure, on the defensive side. And, so I think they're looking better. But this is a different level of offense. When they play these guys and when they play Oregon this year, those are two games that those offenses can really points. And we've already seen that the defense has struggled. So I'm not real until they prove it to me. I'll just be against that level team. But I think if they see this and can compete, maybe they can be better against the Purdues and the Northwesterns and the teams like that, where they, legitimately have a
0: games. Brad Sturdy from IlliniGuys.com joining us on the Springfield Clinic Orthopedics Hotline. We've had the great pleasure the last couple of years to watch Pat Bryant and Hank Beatty play wide receiver for the Fighting Illini. How would you put into perspective the start to Colin Dixon season for the Fighting Illini?
1: It's been, I'm feeling pretty good about that pick to click before the season we had on the show. He's been fantastic. I mean, he's just, he's obviously the go-to guy. But I think the thing that's impressed me is he doesn't look like a guy who's really just stepping into a breakout role. He looks like that. And really impressed with him. I feel like, he and Hauser have quickly formed a great bond. And, he's been able to get deep. He's making catches over the middle. He's caught passes, made some great, hand catches on the side. He's done everything. He's caught every ball that you could want. And I think he's vaulted up on NFL radars. And now it's a long way to go, but he's on pace to set the NCAA record for touchdowns and receiving touchdowns in a season if he keeps on this pace, which is, it's crazy, but it's legit. He actually is the Big Ten record is he's actually on pace to shatter it.
0: Wow. How about that?
1: No. Yeah. I mean, it's crazy. I mean, what he's done, seven touchdowns in three games is pretty good. And so if he can, if he continues on that pace, I really feel like he's going to open some eyes. He'll probably DBU in the NFL. It can be wide receiver. They keep putting guys in the league, guys like Pat Bryant and now maybe Colin Dixon.
0: Mount Zion's Braden Trimble, 5 catches, 57 yards against SIU. Are we starting to see this young guy get more comfortable in game situations? And what is the upside for Trimble?
1: Oh, he's really good. He's talented. He's got some size. He can run. He's got good hands. I think that getting him involved last week was a really good thing. I mean, just to get him that confidence. You notice they threw some balls to the tight end. They got some different people involved. So I think the game plan was not, I mean, Dixon obviously was the guy, but I think the game plan was also to get some other guys involved and get some guys comfortable heading into the season. So when you do have an injury or when you do have a play where they're guy who's ready to play. And I think they've done a fantastic job of that early on.

0: and kind of building that. And I'm not sure they've always done that. It's always been kind of ride our guys, and I thought that was good. I was really impressed with that from Bielema and Lunny, and getting him to be kind of a playmaker. And I think now he's got some comfort. And, now you go into, hey, Ohio State's, it is what it is. I mean, they're playing with house money, I think, on Saturday. But guy opposite, you've got Clement, you've got Dick, a third guy who can be a weapon as a receiver. It really, and it also gives Hauser confidence in him to see him catch some balls. So I think as you build that up, it can make you better down the road.
1: Brad Sturdy from Illini Guys talking Illinois, Ohio State, a game that's on Sports Radio 92.3 and 1450 tomorrow morning at 11 a.m. I don't know how much talent they have in the tight end room, but it was good to see the tight ends get involved with some catches against SIU. Caden Fagan, a couple of catches. Even Christian Abney had a reception. Is there enough talent in that room to at least be helpful to Caden Hauser in the passing attack?
0: Yeah, I think there is. I think it's they have to use, they use their tight ends to block a lot, but we've seen over the years some tight ends make some big plays, but they're just few and far between. And I'm still waiting for them to use Fagan a little bit, in more of a, kind of surprise role. Maybe it's he gets a run, he gets, a handoff coming around. I don't know, something weird or, I don't know. But I think that there is talent there. They just have to, it's just a, I always look at it like you're going to throw to your best guy. Well, Dixon's the number one guy, right? So Clement's probably the number two. So tight end, even if there's talent, you're going to have guys who are, not going to get the ball as much. But when they do have opportunities, they got to go out and make plays.
1: A guy that Sacred Heart Griffin went up against in high school when he was at Joliet Catholic is Jordan Anderson, one of the backup running backs for the Fighting Illini. Of course, you've got Lawfrey and Valentine doing most of the running, but what do you think Jordan Anderson's role is going to be throughout this campaign?
0: He's a good, and they've been able to use him as that a lot. I do like that they, you can't just put him in the game when he's going to run the ball, So I think they're going to vary that a little bit. But I do think he's a guy who can be that short yardage guy. He's a better running back than we probably give him credit for. I mean, he has the state record for rushing yards there in that championship game, right? So, he's a talented kid. He's a big guy, and I would like to see them maybe use him a little bit more. I mean, in certain spots, but the thing is right now they're moving the ball through the air, and the running game has kind of been, they haven't got as many rushes from guys, but Lawfrey's making big plays. So I think that you can use him maybe a couple times just to maybe a softener up the middle. I think sometimes he can gain a couple yards where the other guys aren't getting that extra yardage that he could get because of his size and physicality.
1: Illinois basketball student tickets went pretty quick. I guess officially it was 9 minutes, but actually the tickets were gone in 1 minute. It just took eight minutes to get everything, I guess, officially done electronically. So there's no doubt the students are fired up about basketball, but I want to blend this into a football conversation. The students are in the end zone. I've seen some people saying they need to be moved. Can Illinois do anything to get the students more involved in football with their placement at Gies Memorial Stadium?
0: I don't know. I thought that first week, when that first game it was really packed. I mean, I thought students in the opener, and even into the second game, they were good. I mean, there were fewer of them against SIU, but I think they're good. I don't see that as an issue. I think that, basketball just came off a Final Four. That'd be the equivalent of, and basically brought everybody back. That'd be the equivalent of football team going to the college playoff last year and getting into the final, four. Or final eight, even something like that, winning a game, and then you're coming into this season, and so you're going to have more excitement. I mean, it's just the reality of the situation. So, I don't know that it's going to take time. Basketball program has a long, much better history than the football program in that regard, nationally. So, I think it's going to take some time for them to build it up, but I think they're on a good path. I'm not really worried about where the students sit there. They've got a great venue. I think they have a little fun over there, and so I think it's good. And I think the basketball thing's crazy. I actually had one of my former students who was online. They were trying to get tickets and they didn't get their tickets, and they were so disappointed. They were like, oh my gosh, I didn't get my tickets. So I was like, I think it's obviously a thing that they love, and I think that's a great thing.
1: The next step would be try to find David or David Mirkovich and try to become his best friend to help you with tickets.
0: I tell you what, he's got a lot of friends right now. I mean, this dude is like, he is living, isn't he?
1: He's DJing. He is helping get some high-end recruits on campus. I guess his girlfriend's brother was the 7-3 player. Is that right, that visited?
0: Yeah, his girlfriend plays for UCLA.
1: Wow.
0: Of course, she is at, her older sister was the player of the year, the Betts girl for UCLA last year. And then this is the younger one, Dylan. He's a 2028, 7'3". There is the pictures with he and Merck. Because, I mean, Merck's 6'9",
1: yeah,
0: and he looks like he's a little kid. So I get next to him. So it's pretty funny.
1: I don't want to watch time go quickly, but we're not very far away from the first Illinois basketball game.
0: Yeah, I mean, first exhibition game is going to be at Cincinnati there, you know, in October. So that's pretty exciting. I mean, when we look at this, it's pretty cool to see this starting up. They started practice this past week, you know, official practice where they can do, you know, 20 hours a week and stuff. So it's pretty cool to see this. They're getting healthier. I mean, they're getting ready and they're ramping it up. And I like watching this team develop. I really, it's going to be exciting. I'm not worried about their exhibition games at all. I'm just for the fans, just watch them play. I think they're going to play in the exhibitions because I think Brad wants to see what he has in these freshman guys and get them some experience. And then after that, I think they're going to be ready to roll when the season comes.
1: What will folks find at IlliniGuys.com over the next couple of days?
0: Yeah, we're going to be pregame and halftime and postgame podcasting from Ohio State. And then we've got obviously, we're starting a lot of basketball preview stuff. We got stuff on the recruit. I think there's an article on every recruit that visited last weekend, all four of the five-star kids were on campus. So yeah, a lot of stuff to read. And shoot, even a little bit later today, I'm going to post a basketball recruiting update. So there you go.
1: Love it. That's IlliniGuys.com. And the radio show is on tomorrow morning at 9 a.m. He's Brad Sturdy from Illini Guys. Brad, thanks for the visit. We'll talk to you next week.
0: I appreciate it. Thanks.
1: You bet. That's Brad Sturdy. I'm Darren Pritchett, 751 at Springfield Sports Voice.
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1: 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We'll talk high school football and more. We've got Derek Paris coming up, the sports director at channel1450.com, and also sports wagering conversation with Mike Palm from Circa Sports. What about this Ole Miss Florida game? Ole Miss beats LSU, and now Ole Miss, a 3.5-point dog in the swamp against the Gators. How is that possible? We'll talk to Mike about that and more coming up at 8:35.
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22: From ABC News, I'm Brian Clark. Millions on the East Coast are bracing for a nor'easter, and the biggest dangers are coastal flooding, beach erosion, and especially high winds, says ABC Chief Meteorologist Ginger Z.
23: Wind gusts, Atlantic City, 7 a.m., 55 miles per hour. Montauk, over 60. Boston, picking up. And we're just going to keep that through the day Saturday. Very windy, talking 40 to 60 miles per hour. Someone else is like, I'm having a rooftop party. No, you're not. It's not happening.
22: All the way west, Hawaii's Big Island's being threatened by Hurricane Nolo, which could dump more than a foot of rain on some parts of the islands. It's just over a month to Election Day, and prices are still climbing. Officials in Maine say the average statewide cost of heating oil is over $6. That's 81% higher compared to a year ago. And ABC's Jay O'Brien says this is having political implications.
24: Both of Maine's senators, including Republican Susan Collins, who's in a tough re-election fight that could decide control of the Senate, now calling on President Trump to release heating oil from a government reserve to bring costs down.
22: President Trump meeting with China's Xi Jinping for a third day today, the last day of his state visit. ABC's Sophie Flay says Thursday saw no major announcements, but some information about what the two discussed.
25: The Chinese Foreign Ministry says Xi told Trump AI must be kept under human control. And on the subject of the war against Iran, a Chinese ally, Xi urged Trump to end the war through talks as soon as possible. Iran is now offering to reopen the Strait of Hormuz within 7 days if the U.S. lifts its blockade and agrees to certain conditions similar to those agreed upon in June.
22: James Copenhaver, gravely wounded in the 2024 assassination attempt on then-candidate Donald Trump in Butler, Pennsylvania, died of his injuries. The president, in a statement, called him a true American patriot. You're listening to ABC News.
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28: 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The annual Route 66 Mother Road Festival is underway today in Springfield. 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There'll be 70s rock played on the Isringhausen stage tonight. 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Springfield Fire Department and the Illinois Licensed Beverage Association presented the Hometown Hero Award this week to driver engineer Devin Gilman, firefighter Pete Miller, and firefighter Nick Sicaro. And the number of non-farm jobs increased by nearly 7,000 over the year in Illinois, according to the U.S. Bureau of Labor Statistics and the Illinois Department of Employment Security. More at WMAY.com.
0: Springfield Mayor Misty Buescher presents Week 6 of the rapidly moving high school football season. We're coming at you tonight with another Friday night triple header. SHG heads west to the Gym City to face Quincy Notre Dame. Dr. Stephen M. Sitko, John Allison show at 6. Alderman Brad Carlson pregame at 6:30. And the kickoff at 7 with Darren, Tim, and Krista on the Springfield Clinic Orthopedics sideline mic. 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It's a big one in Chatham, Rochester, and Glenwood on 97.7 WMAY. American Bank of Freedom pregame at 6:30 and the kickoff at 7 with Chris McLeod and Steve Bridge. And it's Springfield High and Southeast in a city matchup at Spartan Field. Papa Frank's pregame at 6:30 and the kickoff at 7 with Greg Hallbleib and Jim Rupert on 970 WMAY. Tune in tonight across the Woodward stations. Springfield Mayor Misty Buescher presents Triple Header High School Football Coverage.
1: And we've got great weather for high school football tonight. Right now, our temperature in the capital city is 58 degrees. And here's your News Channel 20 Storm Team forecast from meteorologist Matt Bednar.
2: Temperatures remain below average for the forecast over the next couple of days. We'll have a high around 70 degrees this afternoon with mostly cloudy skies, a light breeze out of the east up to 10 miles per hour, and the chance for an occasional sprinkle as we go throughout this afternoon and during the evening hours. Overnight tonight, we'll have a low of 56 degrees with the cloud cover staying around in calm conditions. So go throughout Saturday, we're going to see our temperatures remain in the low 70s with a lot of cloud coverage and an occasional sprinkle, especially after 2 p.m. tomorrow afternoon. With the News Channel 20 Storm Team forecast, I'm meteorologist Matt Bednar.
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1: Week 6 high school football action in the Central State 8. 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Jacksonville with a home game against Lanphier. Lincoln plays at U-High. In the Sangamo Conference, 5-0 Williamsville plays at home against 4-1 Olympia. Athens travels to Auburn. Riverton plays at Moroa Forsyth. Pleasant Plains with a home game against Porta. It's New Berlin welcoming Pittsfield. To Major League Baseball in Kansas City at 3:45.
4: Another 1-2. Rave hits a bouncer. Picked up by Antonacci to flip to Richards. Out at first. It's over. And the Chicago White Sox are playoff bound. And they are heading out of the dugout. They're high-fiving in the bullpen.
1: The White Sox with a 9-1 win over Kansas City. Then 2 minutes later on the north side of Chicago.
5: The 2-2. Bounce back to the mound. Cubs are going to do it. Out number three. The Cubs are in the playoffs. A bouncer right back to Zephyr John. He ran halfway to first. Shoveled it to Bush. 1-2-3 inning. And for the 23rd time in the history of the Chicago Cubs, they're going to be playing postseason baseball.
1: The Cubs over the Marlins 2-1. The Cubs still trail San Diego by one game for the wild card lead in the National League. Meanwhile, the Phillies lost last night, so the Phillies dropped to the number 3 wild card, one game behind the Cubs. Chicago plays a doubleheader at Boston today with game times of 12:05 and 5:05. The White Sox are still a game in back of Cleveland for the AL Central lead after the Guardians 1-0 win over Boston. Sean Burke will pitch for the Southsiders at home versus Colorado tonight at 6:40, while Cleveland plays at Kansas City. Pittsburgh edged the Cardinals 2-1. The Cardinals finished with a losing record in back-to-back seasons for the first time since 1958 and 1959. The Redbirds pitch Michael McGreevy at Milwaukee at 6:40. On the channel 1450.com volleyball scoreboard, Springfield won the city tournament with a dramatic victory over Sacred Heart Griffin, 28-26, 21-25, and 25-23. Other volleyball winners were Southeast, Rochester, Glenwood, Williamsville, Moroa Forsyth, Pleasant Plains, Petersburg, Porta, and Lincolnwood. Boys soccer scoreboard, Sacred Heart Griffin with a 5-1 win over Pleasant Plains. Jacksonville and Athens played to a 3-3 draw. Edwardsville shut out Rochester 3-0. Springfield and Matilla Valley were scoreless. You can catch Illinois football tomorrow as the Fighting Illini take on Ohio State. 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
1: 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Good morning. I'm Darren Pritchett, and he is Wade Muller from Westtown Ford in Jacksonville. He is hopping on the Springfield Clinic Orthopedics Hotline on this Friday morning. Hello, Wade. How are you today?
8: Good, Darren. How are you today?
1: I'm doing okay, thank you. Really appreciate your time. We finally have some nice fall weather for high school football.
8: Yeah, we do. The White Sox are in the playoffs.
1: Yes.
8: Which means the Orioles are not.
1: Sorry about that.
8: No,
1: but
8: I mean,
1: that came out of nowhere.
8: Yeah. What's that?
1: The White Sox.
8: Oh, no kidding. Yeah, I mean, every team now should have hope. Like, they were abysmal the last three
1: years. Yes.
8: It's like really bad. And I know there's a, you know, I understand there's a, you know, I know there's a Springfield connection to that too. So I'm sure that makes some Springfield fans, you know, pretty happy. Not just that they're sort of one of the state teams, but because you got the young man leading off for him that is a Springfield guy. So I'm sure that adds some extra sort of buzz and excitement to the capital city there.
1: Yeah, Sam Antonacci has been fun to watch this year, helping spark that White Sox offense. And I really think at some point, and I'm not sure it's going to happen in this go-around of labor discussions, but I think at some point we're going to see shifting of divisions and shifting of teams, which I think would really benefit Baltimore to get away from New York and Boston. They might be in a division with Philadelphia and try to create more regional rivalries. To me, it makes more sense to play more games against your rivals, and maybe that's something that can occur. I mean, a division maybe with Baltimore, Philadelphia, Pittsburgh, that would be enticing. Maybe throw Cincinnati in there. I'm not sure how the regional map will work, but that's just an idea.
8: I have this thing, this dream, and this thing I've mapped out in the past that, you know, Major League Baseball, they always want to expand. And I just, if they had two more teams and they had 32 teams, they could have 8 four-team pods that could be very regional.
1: Mm-hmm.
8: I think the only one that doesn't work great is in the West, you know, like where Seattle and Oakland, like where do they go? And I keep saying Oakland. It's not Oakland now.
1: Sure.
8: Las Vegas. Maybe that would make the geography even better. I don't know. But Seattle's kind of out there on their own. Unless Major League Baseball somehow expands to like Salt Lake City or Portland, which I've seen them talk about. So, you know, 8 four-team pods would be great. And I would be fine with it as long as those four-team pods did not say Baltimore, New York, Boston. That'd be
1: yes,
8: great.
1: Yes.
8: I'd be fine with that.
1: Yeah, there's no doubt. I know in the Midwest, there's kind of a problem. You might have Milwaukee, Detroit, Chicago, Chicago, which would break up the Cardinals and Cubs, or maybe you go Cardinals, Cubs, White Sox, Brewers, something like that.
8: Sure.
1: I just think it'd be more interesting to have more regional matchups. And again, that's good for viewership. That's good for going to the ballpark. You'd much rather watch the Orioles take on Philadelphia than playing a whole bunch of games against Tampa Bay, to be quite honest, even though they're a great franchise.
8: You think you and I, what would it take for us to be like co-commissioners, Darren?
1: I'm all in.
8: I think we have some good ideas here. How do we make that happen?
1: I would not call the World Series trophy a pile of junk or piece of metal like our commissioner did a few years ago. I would appreciate it more than that.
8: Yeah. No. Yeah. I won't be calling it that either. So maybe we can see what we can do to get ourselves in there, get a foot in the door.
1: I would love that. It would be a pay increase for both of us, I would have to imagine.
8: Yeah, and I imagine.
1: Hey, I'll tell you what, you've got the championship belt over at Bob Ridings Westtown Ford in Jacksonville when it comes to selling new cars or lightly used vehicles.
8: Well, we try. Yeah, we try. It's been, you know, we're trying to finish the month up here and got a few days left, and this weather's certainly been very pleasant. So, you know, we've seen a little bit of uptick in traffic, and we have some good things going on with inventory. So, you know, we're excited to have a good weekend and sort of launch that toward having a good finish to September.
1: Any car you want to highlight?
8: You know, there's so many. I don't know. I mean, okay. I've got a 15 BMW hardtop convertible. Ooh. Here with 46,000 miles.
1: Mm.
8: How's that sound?
1: That's interesting.
8: Yeah, those don't grow on trees. Silver with black interior, really slick car. I mean, good sound system, fun to drive, little two-door convertible, you know. And, we don't get a whole lot of BMWs here, so that would be certainly nice to have someone from your market come over and take a look at.
1: Perfect to drive this weekend out and about.
8: Yeah, absolutely. I think the weather's going to be just right for that.
1: All right, for more information on that BMW or any vehicle at Westtown Ford in Jacksonville, what's the best way to go about it?
8: And two quick closing notes there. And number one, Colby really appreciates that the Springfield listenership is now praying for him. I think that meant a lot to him. So one
1: awesome.
8: More time, thank you for letting that be a part of our show Wednesday.
1: Absolutely.
8: And then, maybe she may not feel the same way, but happy 27th wedding anniversary to my wonderful wife.
1: Oh, well, happy anniversary to you, lovebirds.
8: Yeah, like I said, she might not agree, but I feel great about it. Yeah, I feel great about it.
1: She'd be happier if the Orioles won more often, I have a feeling.
8: She couldn't care less. Yeah, not even a little.
1: Well, it'd be a happy husband then.
8: Perhaps.
1: There you go.
8: Perhaps.
1: But the number and the address and all that good stuff for Westtown Ford.
8: Absolutely. Westtownford.com is the website. Call my cell today or tomorrow. 217-370-0896. Run over and see us in person. 1312 West Morton in Jacksonville. When you come in, just ask for Wade.
1: Have a great weekend.
8: You too, Darren. Thank you.
1: All right. Wade Moeller from Westtown Ford. Quick timeout. 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
1: 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Derek, good morning to you.
2: Good morning, Darren. How are you?
1: I am terrific. How are you today?
2: I'm doing well. Hey, I got a quick question for you.
1: Yes, sir.
2: All right. So you covered Notre Dame football for many decades, and you know, you talked with Brad Sturdy this morning about the Illini and going over there to play Ohio State. Obviously, they're the underdog. So my question to you is, do you think that there's any sort of advantage to playing that game at 11 versus, you know, later in the May, just because, you know, waking up early, you know, you're the underdog. Do you think that there's a better chance for the Illini to play at 11 versus, you know, later in the day?
1: Boy, Derek, I don't think so. I just think there's such a discrepancy in talent that talent is going to win out in this situation. But I think you bring up a valid point, and I'll say this really quick, but I think that could be a factor in the Texas-Tennessee game at Neyland Stadium in Knoxville. The Longhorns are going to be playing at 10 a.m. on their body clock. So that could be, I think, a factor. If Tennessee gets off to a good start in that game, Texas might be needing to rally in the second half. So I think there are spots. You're exactly right. And maybe that is something good for Tennessee tomorrow against the old Longhorns.
2: Yeah, I was just curious what you thought. I know, obviously, high school is, you know, you always play on a Friday night at 7, so we don't have to worry about that tonight.
1: Yeah.
2: I'm just kind of curious what you thought.
1: Yeah, Illinois plays at 3:15 next week. I think they have every time slot possible this year on their football schedule. I'm hoping you have a really good Channel 1450 game of the week, and I think it is going to be an outstanding ball game. Auburn, Derek, one of the great stories in the area. They ended a 13-game losing streak, and now they're 2-3. Athens, a tough loss last week to Olympia, 43-41. Doesn't this have the makings of a terrific Sangamo game?
2: This has, yeah, exactly. I think that's the perfect way to describe it. This is the great Sangamo game because it's a clash of styles. It's two small towns. The weather's going to be perfect for a week six football game. And both of these teams are hungry for a win. Both of these teams have had some good games and had some not so good games. And, you know, getting out to Auburn this week for my practice pop-in, just the energy level and excitement with that program is just totally different than what it's been. And that's so awesome to see because Auburn is one of those communities and programs that just loves their football so much. It means so much to not only the kids, but just that whole area that tonight's going to be absolutely rocking down there. And I'm really excited to see how that game plays out because I think it could go either way. I think both of these programs are quality programs with great coaches, great players, and it's going to be an absolute battle.
1: I'm going to validate your comments about the Auburn community and their love for football. We can document how many people check out podcasts or interviews. When I interviewed Ryan Gardner of Auburn last week, it was one of our highest listened to interviews of the high school football season. And you're probably not surprised by that.
2: No, not at all. They always, blow up our stuff, and it's awesome to see. And, yeah, I'd say, obviously we cover Rochester, SHG, and those, but Auburn is right there, definitely at the top of the Sangamo Conference in terms of views that we get on our website.
1: I want to get your thoughts on another game that could be interesting tonight, and it's Petersburg-Porta at Pleasant Plains. The Cardinals are a team on the rise right now. This is a go year for Porta with a big senior class. Your thoughts on a couple of birds getting together tonight?
2: Yeah, I think that's the interesting part about it is, you know, this is the year that Porta's been, you know, circled and looking forward to because of all the seniors, because, you know, McAnally's the senior quarterback this year. And, you know, they got in the playoffs last year and won a game. And maybe a lot of people said, you know, they're ahead of schedule. But this senior class has been, you know, the one that they've been looking forward to. And kind of on the opposite side of things is Pleasant Plains in terms of, you know, maybe they're a year early, maybe they're 2 years early, but they believe right now that they have a squad and they've been gaining confidence lately. And so both of these teams have seen the best of the best in the Sagamo Conference, which I do think is important because they know, you know, what they want to get to, and this is a game where you can really prove what you're made of in terms of, you know, I think that if you put it on paper, both of these teams are pretty even talent-wise, and a lot of people would say, you know, Florida senior-wise is expected to win this game, but look at what Plains has done so far and what they've been able to, you know, they've been able to run the ball. They've been really good defensively. So I think this is going to be a great matchup that, you know, I think could go either way and will have a lot of playoff implications.
1: Jimmy Lawler and Olympia at Williamsville tonight. Is this an opportunity for Olympia to pull off the upset?
2: I'd like to say yes, but this bullet train has just been absolutely rolling. I mean, what they've been able to do, how they've been able to do it, I think is so important because I think it's kind of undersold, the fact that Williamsville is one of the only teams in the area that we cover that is basically a two platoon team, that not a lot of guys go both ways, and that really is a huge factor, especially in 3A games when you're talking about wearing down the other team. You know, the offense has the capability of going fast, but they also have the capability of running the ball. To me, the defense is just so nasty. You talk about the big guys up front and the secondary flying around. This Williamsville team, obviously, they have to prepare for a rushing attack in Olympia, and they know that. It's tough to prepare for on only a week's notice, but I'm sure Aaron Kuhn's, the defensive mind that he is, will be ready for this one. This has been, you know, one of the great rivalries in terms of when Olympia came into the conference. We've seen them play in the playoffs, and not really a rivalry, I guess, when one team dominates, but at the same time, I know Olympia would love to pull off the upset, but man, these bullets just look so dominant this year.
1: Derek, rivalry game in Chatham tonight. Not many teams have the opportunity to win three in a row against Rochester. The Rockets and the Titans play tonight, but this Rochester football team, it's really difficult to find any weaknesses.
2: It sure is, and you know, I think that's important when you talk about Rochester looking at their ultimate goal is to win a state championship, and this is one of those games that you, as a coaching staff for Derek Leonard, you say, hey, this is where we need to work on things and treat this as a playoff game, because you know, you unfortunately for Rochester and the talent level that they're at, they don't get tested as much as they probably would like to in the regular season, especially this year with the bye and everything that's happening. So this is one of those games that you really treat like a playoff game and say, we need to execute. It doesn't matter, you know, what the other team is doing. We need to do what we want to do and be ready to show what we're capable of. So I think that they'll use this as a test. And like you said, Derek's going to use any sort of, you know, little thing that he can. And not many teams have beat Rochester three times in a row. So I'm sure that will be mentioned a few times on the bus ride over to Chatham tonight. And like you said, it's a rivalry game. These kids know each other. They play other sports together and everything. So I think that it's going to be one of those games that, you know, Rochester will look to win. But, man, this Chatham team, all the confidence in the world right now. They figured out what they like to do, what works well. And, you know, go out there and play. You got nothing to lose.
1: I didn't take college algebra at SIU Edwardsville, so bear with me. But sometimes A plus B does not equal C. But Jacksonville beat Quincy Notre Dame 35-20. SHG beat Jacksonville 55-14. At the end of the day, I don't know if it means anything, but you've got two football teams that love to run the rock in Quincy tonight as SHG takes on Quincy Notre Dame.
2: Yeah, I don't know if you can take too much away from either of those results based on just the style of play and how much SHG was up for that game last week. Being on that sideline and seeing, you know, how ready they were for that Jacksonville run game, I mean, it was really impressive. The defense is just so dominant, and I think that's important when you talk about, you know, going on the road. Defense travels, and so I'm sure SHG will be ready for whatever QND tries to throw at them. Obviously, we've seen, you know, QND maybe not be where they were the last couple years, but Jack Cornell will have those kids ready. They'll be excited for the opportunity to play against an SHG. And as we saw a couple years ago, you know, when they're at home, they play well and anything can happen. They have a senior quarterback in John Venverlo that, you know, you hope can control the offense and keep SHG's offense off the field. Like you said, being able to run the ball a little bit. We've seen QND do that with a couple of their running backs this year. So I expect FSU to win and, you know, keep the train rolling, but QND is definitely a quality opponent that you have to prepare for and do not take lightly.
1: Got to mention that Springfield High, Derek, won the city volleyball championship. It was an amazing championship match against Sacred Heart Griffin.
2: Man, one of the better volleyball games I've seen all year long in terms of just, you know, atmospheres, environments. The crowd was awesome. The student sections were great. And the volleyball was fantastic. Both of those teams really just put it all out there. You could tell how much city means to them, and especially for Springfield High. You know, Bill Sturm is one of those guys that absolutely loves the city tournament. And for them to rally in the first, to come back and win the first set, and then, you know, they really kind of had to rally in the third and found a way to get it done, was awesome to see. It was just such great volleyball. Both of these teams have the capability of making, you know, deep postseason runs, and that's a game that you circle and say, hey, we learned a lot about our team, and we've really fought, and that was just a great game.
1: Derek, where will the Channel 1450 cameras be tonight?
2: We're going to try to get to as many as we can. It's going to be a great night. We talked about some of the great games that we're going to have, you know, in Chatham, in Quincy, in Auburn, in Williamsville. We're going to be over in Maroa as well, so Pleasant Plains. There's a lot of great games, and we're going to try to get as many highlights as we can and show you as much as we can, because this is a big week. I think it's kind of undersold that, you know, a lot of playoff implications, and I think hopefully some great games that, you know, aren't too lopsided.
1: Derek Parrish, the sports director at Channel1450.com. I always want to say Sports Radio 1450. There's too many 1450s, Derek. I apologize. I had to pause for a second and regroup at Channel1450.com for all the highlights of high school football, soccer, volleyball, and more. You guys even had golf highlights this week. So, Derek, have a great night with the video camera in hand, and we will see you at a stadium very soon.
2: Sounds good. Thanks, Derek.
1: All right. Thanks, Derek. 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We'll talk sports betting with Mike Palm from Circus Sports coming up.
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17: 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Number of non-farm jobs increased by nearly 7,000 over the year in Illinois, although most of the increase was concentrated in Champaign and the Chicago area. The Springfield area reported 1,800 fewer jobs than 1 year ago, 107,400 non-farm payrolls, and most of the area's decrease in jobs was in government and retail trade. Numbers are from the U.S. Bureau of Labor Statistics and the Illinois Department of Employment Security. 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
1: Current temperature 59 at 834. Here's your forecast from meteorologist Matt Bednar.
19: Temperatures remain below average for the forecast over the next couple of days. We'll have a high around 70 degrees this afternoon with mostly cloudy skies, a light breeze out of the east up to 10 miles per hour, and the chance for an occasional sprinkle as we go throughout this afternoon and during the evening hours. Overnight tonight, we'll have a low of 56 degrees with the cloud coverage staying around in calm conditions. As we go throughout Saturday, we're going to see our temperatures remain in the low 70s with a lot of cloud coverage and an occasional sprinkle, especially after 2 p.m. tomorrow afternoon. With the new Channel 20 Storm Team forecast, I'm meteorologist Matt Bednar.
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1: It is week number 6 for high school football in the Central State 8 and on Sports Radio 92.3 and 1450 tonight at 7. For a third consecutive year, Sacred Heart Griffin makes the trip to Quincy to take on the Notre Dame Raiders. It's a rivalry game in Chatham, 5-0 Rochester at 4-1 Glenwood. 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On 970 AM, it's Springfield at Southeast. Lanphier travels to Jacksonville, U-High with a home game against Lincoln. In the Sangamo Conference, 5-0 Williamsville welcomes 4-1 Olympia. Athens hits the road to take on Auburn. It's Moroa Forsyth hosting Riverton. Petersburg Porta at Pleasant Plains. And New Berlin has a home game against Pittsfield. The Chicago White Sox are in the postseason. They wrapped up a playoff berth with a 9-1 victory at Kansas City. White Sox manager Will Venable, the audio courtesy of Chicago Sports Network.
21: Yeah, it's awesome, you know, because these guys believed that this moment was going to come for them in spring training, you know, and that's cool to see guys have a belief in themselves, belief in the group, and then go out and put the work in and execute.
0: But when do you cut loose?
21: We'll have a time for that. Right now it's about these guys having fun. So we'll enjoy this one, and then we got to get right back to work.
1: Couple of minutes later at Wrigley Field, the Chicago Cubs clinched a postseason berth with a 2-1 victory over Miami. Cubs manager Craig Counsell.
13: You know, we've been through a lot. It builds resilience, and that's what I think we've shown throughout the year. Not everything's gone right. On the field, with the injuries, with having adjustments, with this weekend coming up in Boston, not everything's going right. But you figure out a way to get things done. And I think we've had to do that continuously throughout the year, is figure out a way to get things done. And we keep responding.
1: San Diego won last night, so they're still a game ahead of the Cubs for the number one wild card. The Phillies lost, so they drop a game behind the Cubs for the number two wild card. Cubs play a doubleheader at Fenway against the Boston Red Sox. You can hear game one on Sports Radio 92.3 and 1450. The first pitch at 12:05. Game two is at 5:05. The White Sox trail Cleveland by one game for first place in the AL Central. The Guardians top the Red Sox 1-0. Cleveland plays at Kansas City tonight. Sean Burke will pitch for Chicago at home versus the Rockies at 6:40. Pittsburgh topped the Cardinals 2-1. St. Louis will pitch Michael McGreevy at Milwaukee tonight at 6:40. Springfield won the Volleyball City Tournament over Sacred Heart Griffin 28-26, 21-25, 25-23. Southeast defeated Lanphier. Rochester with a win over Mount Pulaski. Glenwood swept Jacksonville. Williamsville with a 3-set win over Athens. Moreau Forsyth over New Berlin. Pleasant Plains beat Auburn. Porta down Riverton. Lincolnwood defeated Calvary in 3 sets. Boys soccer, Sacred Heart Griffin beat Pleasant Plains 5-1. Jacksonville and Athens played to a 3-3 draw. Edwardsville blanked Rochester 3-0. Springfield and Matilla Valley played to a scoreless draw. You can catch the Fighting Illini play Ohio State tomorrow at 11 a.m. on Sports Radio 92.3 and 1450.
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1: He is Mike Palm, the VP of Operations for Circa Sports and the Circa Resort and Casino. He joins us every Friday to talk some sports betting. Mike, how are you today?
2: Darren, I'm doing well. Exciting time here as Major League Baseball wraps up their regular season. We'll be wrapping up the wild card series by the next time I talk to you.
1: Yeah.
2: WNBA wraps up their regular season and starts their playoffs. Tone deathly, four series all start on Sunday against the NFL. And week three of the NFL and week four of college football is pretty exciting time.
1: No doubt about it. And the White Sox are going to the playoffs for the first time since 2021. And Mike, their side of the bracket, whether they play in the wild card round or not, they have to go through a combination of Houston and Cleveland. Compared to the other side of the bracket, the White Sox have a great opportunity to get to at least the ALCS.
2: I do. I mean, a lot of people are saying they think that the winner of the American League comes out of the Yankees-Boston wild card series. I mean, if that's true, then at least the White Sox have a shot to be in the ALCS matched up against one of them. So it's sort of going to be an all AL East 4-5-1 with Tampa waiting there. So the AL East will go from three teams to one team within the first two rounds.
1: We're taping this on Thursday as the Cubs are playing Miami. And let's just say, Mike, for the process of conversation, the Cubs win a game or Arizona loses and they make the postseason. A doubleheader today for the Cubs and the Red Sox at Fenway Park. The Cubs do not play on Sunday. I know Craig Counsell's mad about a lot of things, but having that extra day to prepare for the postseason seems like a bonus.
2: I'd be mad about not hitting with runners in scoring position. I'd be mad about them letting the Marlins come into Wrigley with nothing to play for and beating you the first two games. I think he's worried about all the wrong things. Worry about what you can control. I mean, if the Cubs made a petition to the league office to get, a 41st man for the doubleheader today and they denied it. Okay. So, well, they denied it. I mean, that was to be expected, but to cry about it, I think just paints the team in a bad light. And I don't like the optics of it in any way. And to your point, having that extra day off, every pitcher gets an extra day rest. I know you're condensing it at the end of the year, but unless they get eliminated, unless Arizona somehow wins every game and they lose every game, I think it's anything neutral is not a positive for the Cubs.
1: Mike, it's been a wild week in Chicago. Alex Bregman getting hit by the foul ball in the face. Caleb Williams going down with a hamstring injury in the fourth quarter of the loss to Minnesota. There's a lot of drama in terms of who's going to play quarterback for the Bears on Monday night against Philadelphia. Caleb Williams, could he pull a Willis Reed and start the ball game? Tyson Bagent is in concussion protocol. And good old Case Keenum, I guess, is waiting in the wings. So, we know, Mike, if Caleb Williams played, Bears have a great chance to win. What about if it's Bagent or Keenum?
2: I don't know. I think it's still a challenging game. I mean, most people would think Philadelphia is better than Minnesota, and you just lost to Minnesota. And Ben Johnson can blame the drizzle all he wants. That was a really sloppy performance by the Bears. Not blocking on the field goal, fumbling the ball at the one. Look, it looks like Minnesota was more prepared to start the game, and the Bears were just never really be able to get any control. I think they have a puncher's chance with either Bagent or Keenum. I mean, I don't know what kind of form Keenum's in right now, but you can't really complain about the work that he has done when given an opportunity. He did author the Minneapolis Miracle and get the Vikings to the NFC Championship game that year.
1: Yeah. What does the uncertainty at the quarterback position due to a sports book like Circa Sports, are the bets coming in slower right now with the uncertainty or people trying to take advantage of the situation? What's your read on what's happening right now with the Bears and Eagles?
2: Well, we've seen the Eagles get bet, obviously, because folks are assuming that Caleb Williams is not going to play, right?
1: Mm-hmm.
2: And if he does, then you're probably in a tough spot, but not an unwinnable spot if you lay 4 or 4.5.

0: with the Eagles, but obviously we are not going to take large scale bets on the game until we know the quarterback for sure. You know, they used to say circle the game, this and that. This game, we will keep the limits, standard limits, until we have certainty about who's going to be behind center for the Bears.
1: Mike Palm is the VP of Operations for Circa Sports and the Circa Resort and Casino. Let's go to college football. And this particular spread is getting a lot of attention in sports talk radio and on social media. Ole Miss, after coming off the win, beating LSU, is going to the swamp against Florida, who had a nice win at Auburn. But Ole Miss is a 3.5-point underdog against the Gators. Mike, what's kind of the thinking right now for Ole Miss riding high coming into this game, but are an underdog against the Florida Gators?
0: Well, I think this is a preposterous number, but I mean, maybe I'm the square here, right? I think at most Florida should be maybe one, that really this game should be a pick. You're going to give Florida, let's just say, 2 points for being in the swamp. And then this line is telling you that you're downgrading Mississippi 3 points because of the situational spot, what they would call a letdown spot off the, not just a big victory over a rival, not just a top 10 victory, but over the hated ex coach who burned his bridges there in Mississippi. I think it's a bridge too far. I mean, I'm almost morally obliged to take 3.5 here.
1: Texas, number one in the country, a couple of weeks removed from that great comeback against Ohio State. Now they're going to Knoxville to play in front of the Rocky Top fans. It's Texas at Tennessee. It's an early start too, 11 a.m., which would mean, I guess, 10 o'clock on the Texas body clock as they take on the Volunteers in this matchup. And Texas is favored by 4. Mike, I got to be honest, I'm not sure how good Tennessee is. Do you have a good read on the Volunteers?
0: No, but I think it's a tough spot for Texas. I think this is the sneaky upset spot more than Florida beating Mississippi. I you know, this is Texas just joined the SEC, so they haven't been to Neyland Stadium before, and I don't think they've dealt with that kind of crowd noise. Now, Arch Manning, obviously, Peyton played there and could never beat Florida when he played there, but even at home. But I just think it's a new experience for Texas. It's an early game. If Tennessee jumps on them early, we'll see. And it may be they're flat. It's an early morning game, as you said, a 10 a.m. body clock game for them. I say upset alert for Texas more so than Mississippi in my mind.
1: Mike, you follow the Fighting Irish, and Marcus Freeman has been saying since they missed the playoffs this year, it's all about leave no doubt. And that message has been put out by Fighting Irish media, leave no doubt. Well, the fans right now are kind of frustrated because they haven't really played up to that level to say, you know what, we've left no doubt in our victories, including beating, you know, a solid Michigan State team at Notre Dame Stadium, but Michigan State hung around in that football game. Do you have any concerns with the way the Irish have started the season?
0: I think we'll get a better idea when they have to go to Provo and play BYU in a hostile atmosphere. I mean, that was a 50-50 crowd at Lambeau Field. I was disappointed in the Michigan State game. I was disappointed in the Wisconsin game. I mean, what do you know from Rice? So they have definitely not fired at all cylinders yet. So we'll see. Can they up their game? Can they up their offensive execution when they play against a much better team? Now, I still have question marks as to, I think, most fans.
1: I've read a lot of folks feeling like the Irish aren't getting the ball down the field. I'm a big Mike Denbrock guy. I'm getting the sense that fans are frustrated the Irish aren't scoring more points. I just look at the wide receiver position right now. I don't know if they have a lot of quality after the first couple of guys, Mike, and maybe that's why they're not going down the field more. They're running the football and checking the ball off, making sure they don't turn the football over. Because they've got a great defense, and that defense can win you a ton of big games.
0: Well, maybe so when you get into a spot where you're playing against a team that you think has a coin flip to beat you, but I think they've been overly cautious so far.
1: Okay.
0: You know, they didn't push the ball down the field against Wisconsin until the middle of the third quarter. I don't think he threw a pass more than 8 yards beyond the line of scrimmage. I mean, it was really strange to watch that. You have the Heisman Trophy favorite, and they're calling the game like, you know, he's a game manager, right? It's like he's Trent Dilfer or something. So I agree with that sentiment. They need to open it up here. They were much more dynamic last year, even in their losses.
1: Yeah, that's true. Hey, one more quick one, really quick. Oregon-USC, is this kind of an elimination game for Oregon? If they play poorly and lose against USC, are the Ducks in a tough spot to make the playoffs? This would be two losses, and we're not in October yet.
0: Yeah, I don't know. I think if you lose three games in the Big Ten, you know, three games total, and you're a Big Ten team with two losses, and you have a profile like Oregon, is probably still going to get in. It's just if they lose the game, are they good enough to get into the playoff? I don't think it like eliminates them from a polling perspective. I just don't know, are they good? Because, you know, that Oklahoma State loss is really shocking when you're a 23-point favorite. And then I don't know, why do you schedule Portland State? What is accomplished by having a team that you can beat 140-0, right? I mean, they're 35-0 at the end of the first quarter. You just play out the game, they're going to win 140. And he's rushing them up 77-0. I don't know what that accomplished. Does he think he needs to get his team in a good mindset? I don't know. But we'll find out which one of these teams is real. The overreaction in these markets. So, you know, Oregon was favored coming into the year. And then all of a sudden, USC was favored after Oregon lost. And now Oregon's favored because USC didn't beat Rutgers by enough. I'm like, this is the overreaction line of the year so far in college football.
1: Hey, you know, since they played Portland State, do you have Lanning's phone number? Kurt Cignetti might want to get a hold of him.
0: That's not fair. North Texas is a pretty good squad. That win looks better now.
1: It does. It does. I'll give you that. He is Mike Palm, the VP of Operations for Circa Sports and the Circa Resort and Casino. Mike, have a wonderful weekend.
0: Thanks, Darren. Good luck to all the Chicago team.
1: That is Mike Palm. I'm Darren Pritchett. More of The Huddle next on Sports Radio 92.3 and 1450.
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1: Well, we are done here on the Morning Huddle for this Friday. Hope you'll stick around. We've got the Dan Patrick Show coming up next. 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Press box from 4 until 6. Sacred Heart Griffin at Quincy Notre Dame. Pregame tonight at 6. Kickoff at 7. A busy Friday. Have a terrific Friday. A great weekend. We'll talk to you Monday morning at 6 a.m. on the Morning Huddle on Springfield Sports Voice.

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3: 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He's at the 15. He's at the 10. He carries Jeremiah Jackson into the end zone for a Sacred Heart Griffin touchdown. A four-pack for Mikey Gresh in the first half.
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7: Time for the most must-win game of the weekend, whether it's NFL or college. Update the results of the poll question before we get to that, Dylan.
8: When it comes to oysters, East Coast, West Coast, or no coast? East Coast went in with 45% at the moment.
7: Okay. I don't know if I'd agree with that, but I would say that they have some tasty ones. Prince Edward Island.
8: Ding, ding, ding.
7: Those are always great. Yes, Dylan.
8: I was about to say, PEI, have you explored?
7: Oh, okay. Yeah, yeah. No, I haven't been there, but I've had the oysters. Yeah, Paul.
9: Are there any East Coast, West Coast oyster wars? Is anyone any casualties there? Does it get terse?
7: I don't know if there's any turf wars there. Stat of the day brought to you by Panini America, the official trading cards of the Dan Patrick Show. Most must-win game of the weekend. Todd, I'll start with you. Which one stands out?
10: I'm going to go with Big Dave Ray's Lions needing to take care of business at Ford Field and not just win, but rough up those New York Jets. Quiet all the people that are saying the Lions have already missed their window to win a Super Bowl.
7: All right. How about you, Dylan? Most must-win game of the weekend.
8: I am going with the Texans, the Houston Texans, divisional matchup against the Colts. They do not want to start 0-3, Dan, and that defense...
7: Oh, they don't?
8: No, ideally not.
7: Okay.
8: Thank you.
7: Like Michael Penix wanted that. He'd like to have that pass back on that first drive, right?
8: Oh, you'd have to imagine so.
7: Yeah. The line was -2.5 yesterday. Now the Texans are only favored by 1.5 against the Colts. Yeah, you start out 0-3, and look, can they still win the division? Yes, but this is a team, there were a lot of experts, analysts, who thought they would be a Super Bowl contending team. So far, that hasn't been the case. Marvin, how about you?
11: I'm going to go with the Oklahoma Sooners against Georgia. I think if they want to get themselves back in the national conversation as far as being a prominent team, they got to win this game.
7: All right, Paul?
9: Similar topic, the USC Trojans and Lincoln Riley. They've got four wins this year. They're 4-0, but they're Rutgers, Louisiana, Fresno State, San Jose State. Host Oregon, Then you have later in the season, you have Penn State, Ohio State, Indiana need this win to get back in the national title picture.
7: But Oregon is favored by 3, which is always interesting. That one's tricky. I was going to pick the Texans as well because you can't, you know, start out 0-3 and then tell me you're a Super Bowl contending team. And the other one was the Bengals. Bengals are favored by 3.5 against the Steelers. This is where if you're the Bengals and you've gotten off to a good start for a change, you're playing good defense for a change, you just don't want to lose that edge that you have if, you know, all of a sudden the Steelers and Aaron Rodgers figure things out and pull out the win. Kevin in Knoxville. Hi, Kevin. What do you have for me today?
12: Mr. Dan Patrick, how are you, sir?
7: Good, good, good.
12: 5'7 1/8, 177 pounds, 4 ounces. Dan, I just wanted to first tell you, thank you. I've been a longtime fan of your show. And Dan, also, I want to tell you I how much I appreciate your ongoing support of mental health. I'm originally from Montana, relocated to Knoxville. I was an extreme snowmobiler, and I was buried alive in an avalanche. And thank goodness to some good, hardworking, blue-collar, beer-drinking buddies who dug me and another friend out, and we were all able to ride out safely. But more importantly is it took about a year for me to realize that I had survivor's guilt and PTSD, and finally was able to seek the help that I needed. And I just wanted to commend you. But more importantly, regardless of my story, I'm thank God I'm here. I'm in Knoxville, and I'm a UT fan. My wife is UT grad of law school, and we feel that University of Tennessee is being a little bit underestimated right now with this matchup against Texas. I understand Texas is a very, very good ball club, but I've followed the career of Faison Braden for quite some time. He was number one recruit coming out of North Carolina, and he's a much, much better quarterback than people realize. He's extremely accurate.
7: You know what, Kevin? You get the opportunity to win the game. That's it. You know, when you want attention, you want credit, you'll get it. You beat Texas, you'll get it. And thank you for sharing. Yes, Marvin.
11: Oklahoma, Tennessee, and Florida. Those three schools are kind of all in the same boat as we want to regain that national promise that we had 10, 20 years ago.
7: Yeah, but, you know, when fans say, hey, we're not getting the attention we deserve. If you beat Texas, you'll get the attention you deserve. If USC beats Oregon, you're going to get the attention you deserve. If Oklahoma beats Georgia, that's how it works. You don't just randomly hand out plaudits and go, hey, you're great. I don't know how good USC is, but I'm going to find out on Saturday night. Yeah, Paul?
9: Yeah, you got to force the issue. Indiana football, we didn't talk about for generations. Last year we did.
7: 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Final hour on the way. 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And Marvin will be in the box, in the confessional, as we like to say. Please don't call it the box. It's the confessional. Okay?
11: Correct.
7: Okay. Thank you, Marvin. Final hour in this Meat Friday. 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
14: Exactly. 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
2: Very interesting celebrity birthdays today. Michael Douglas is turning 82.
3: Yeah.
2: 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Happy birthday to Catherine Zeta-Jones. 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
6: It has been great having Israel Gutierrez back from a long weekend. We're headed into the weekend here. Let's wrap up the week the way we always do by updating the polls at Stugat790N on X. Taylor, what do we have?
7: First poll, can Cam Scataboo only get you 2 yards at a time?
8: Scataboo.
6: That was Taylor's question. He's going to miss Jackson Dart so much. What were the results?
7: 76.6% of the audience said yes, only 2 yards at a time.
8: All right. If I were Cam Scataboo, I'd tell all of the TV cameramen, please don't zoom in on my face because, man, it does some weird stuff.
6: It twitches.
7: Is the best compliment for a linebacker saying he has a thick neck?
6: That is Taylor's observation. Yeah.
8: Whatever happened to those things on the back of the necks for linebackers?
6: The neck protector.
7: The rolls.
6: Yeah, the rolls.
8: Those things made you look like you were a good linebacker.
6: Yes.
7: I think they retired with Romanowski.
6: He was the last one to need one?
7: Yep.
6: Okay. He still wears it.
7: He goes to
9: Brian
7: bed with
9: Cox
7: it.
9: Cox looks like he had a stretcher like taped to his back under his shirt.
6: He did.
7: 90.6% of the audience said, yep, best compliment you could give a linebacker. Do the Steelers like playing in the mud and dragging you into it?
6: They do it every single week. The same game. Win or lose, it's the same game every week.
7: 93.4% of the audience said yes.
6: You think they'll drag Joe Burrow into the mud? They'll try to.
7: They'll try. Those divisional games, always.
6: Yep, you're right.
7: If you bring a sign that says, we want Strand, is it time to reevaluate your life as an Atlanta Falcons fan?
6: Yep, it is. 100%. Yes, especially when Penix is there.
7: 91.4% of the audience said, yep, reevaluate it. Oh, big one here for me, Stu.
6: All right.
7: Should NFL coaches have earn your checks benchmarks, and if they don't hit it, we donate the money to charity instead?
6: It's a great idea. The coaches would never go for it, but I love the idea.
7: Save the teachers, pay the whales, donate the money to charity.
8: Save the truck drivers.
6: Izzy has been laughing at how I responded once I realized that caller was a truck driver. I mean, as if he was in the military.
8: He stood up and saluted that guy.
9: T-Y-F-Y-S.
6: Listen, I respect all the blue-collar workers out there. I do. I mean, they get us our stuff,
8: they
6: man.
8: Bring us our stuff.
6: They get in my way in the speeding lane.
7: 82% of the audience said yes, NFL coaches should have to earn their checks.
6: Congratulations.
7: Should Pinsky get a plaque in Monument Park if he wins Survivor? So, Izzy, the Yankees have one of their front office guys on this season of Survivor. He left in the middle of the season to go film because he said it was his dream. How about bring a World Series to the Bronx before you go on Survivor, buddy?
8: Survivor is your dream, man.
6: Dream about that. I mean, winning a World Series. It was in May.
7: 52.4% of the audience said Pinsky should get a plaque.
8: Wow. I'm not even okay with CC getting one.
6: The P in Pinsky. I mean.
7: Wow, big one here for us. If we televised TV networks just bidding on primetime NFL matchups, would that get more viewers than the NBA Finals?
8: Oh, not the Finals.
6: Imagine all the teams in a room and all the networks and they're bidding on Ravens.
9: I got Lions Bills.
8: We couldn't go with NHL Final, the Stanley Cup Final.
7: How great would it be if it was an auctioneer, too?
9: Yeah.
6: What were the results?
7: 80.2% of the audience said yes.
6: He's so mad. It was NHL Finals. He changed it on the fly.
8: I love the NBA Finals.
7: Is the unknown of Fernando Mendoza better than the known of Justin Herbert? It's worth
8: not
7: a conversation.
8: Yet. Not there yet.
6: Did you vote? I mean, is it?
8: No. I'm not on X. Sorry.
7: 65.7% of the audience said yes. Last poll, if you're counting on Michael Penix to make your game interesting, have you already lost? This is a loss for us. But 89.5% of the audience said yes.
6: Have a great weekend. We are Stugatz here, you in the sports cards? 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
20: From ABC News, I'm Mike Dubosky. Iranian officials say they've presented a new deal to the U.S. that would reopen the Strait of Hormuz in 7 days.
21: But with President Trump taking a defiant tone about the conflict during his speech to the U.N. General Assembly this week,
22: do I drive them into hell with no chance of survival and no hope of future greatness or generations?
21: It's unclear if the Trump administration would entertain the terms proposed by Iran, which include lifting the U.S. naval blockade, waiving oil sanctions, and observing a ceasefire that would include Lebanon.
20: ABC's Peter Haralambos. President Trump himself hosted Chinese President Xi Jinping at the White House this week. No firm policy came out of the meetings, though the two did talk about the war in Iran, according to the president. Mortgage rates continue to climb. The average 30-year fixed-rate mortgage now sits at 7.49%, up more than a full percent from a year ago and the highest since early 2024. That's not the only part of the economy that's on the rise.
23: Diesel prices are also at all-time highs. Some lawmakers want President Trump to ban the export of U.S. diesel to keep more supply here at home. But dozens of businesses, including some grocery store trade groups, have now signed a letter urging Trump not to do that, saying it will only lead to price increases in the long run.
20: ABC's Karen Hua. Diesel is used to ship goods across the country, including food. PepsiCo now says it's raising prices on some popular chips, including Doritos and Ruffles. And cities up and down the eastern seaboard are preparing for a major nor'easter that is expected to blow through this weekend in New York City.
24: We have debris trains, trucks, chainsaws ready to go. So if and when that happens, we will be ready to deal with it promptly and effectively.
20: MTA Chair and CEO Jano Lieber. You're listening to ABC News.
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20: In New Jersey, Lieutenant Governor Dale Caldwell has resigned after an investigation into alleged sexual harassment of staffers. Governor Mikey Sherrill speaking this afternoon.
27: As a former federal prosecutor, I wanted to make sure everyone was treated fairly and justly. This investigation was thorough and it was impartial.
20: Caldwell denies the allegations. Police are still on the hunt for a gunman who opened fire outside a Houston area high school this morning, killing a student there. Houston Police Chief Noe Diaz.
28: A grandmother shouldn't be on the side of the street here grieving for her child, for her grandchild. The mom is beside herself. It's just it's just something that it's alarming and it shocks the conscience. And we, as police agencies, work towards keeping this community safe.
20: Authorities say there was never a threat to those inside the school building. Parisians took to the streets today to welcome Pope Leo on his first official papal visit to France. Earlier today, the Pope toured the newly refurbished Notre Dame Cathedral and gave a speech at UNESCO World Headquarters about artificial intelligence.
0: Although such systems can correlate data, they cannot answer questions that concern the meaning of human life, which is rooted in lived experience.
20: Pope Leo has several times remarked on the threat posed by generative artificial intelligence, something that's put him at odds with some tech leaders. I'm Mike Dubusky, ABC News.
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1: 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I'm Steve Bridge with news. The annual Route 66 Mother Road Festival shifting into gear today in Springfield. 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Rock bands tonight at the Isringhausen stage, 8 to 10. Saturday's activities will include the Old Capitol's Farmers Market, Major League Eating's Cozy Dog Eating Contest, live music throughout the afternoon and evening. There's a 5K race on Sunday. 3 Springfield firefighters honored for rescuing a woman hanging from a third-story window of a burning apartment building in March. Fire Department and the Illinois Licensed Beverage Association present that Hometown Hero Award this week to driver-engineer Devin Gilman, firefighter Pete Miller, and firefighter Nick Sicaro. Department also recognized the captain, John Cece, for leading that crew. Longtime Springfield Auto dealership unveiling an expanded and renovated facility. 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
2: Here's your Storm Team 20 forecast. Overcast skies this afternoon with daytime highs approaching 73. Winds out of the northeast, 5 to 10 miles per hour. Lows level off around 56. Tonight, partly cloudy skies. Daytime highs approaching 72. Tomorrow, sunshine mixed with clouds at times. I'm meteorologist Jennifer Wojcicki on Sports Radio 92.3 FM and 1450 AM. Right now, it's 68 degrees.
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30: Hello, friends. From the press box at Spartan Stadium, Jim Rupert, Murph Mathiat will be along shortly. I got a phone call that Murph is involved in a shootout, and my granddaughter happened to hear it. And my granddaughter said, "What? Somebody's in a shootout?" I said, "Sophia, he's on the golf course at Illini Country Club." I don't exactly know what a shootout is on a golf course. We'll find out when Murph gets here, but he is playing golf right now at Illini. But in the meantime, we'll talk about the Cubs winning yesterday to make the qualify for the playoffs, losing today to the Red Sox, blowing a 3-0 lead. And it was only the fifth inning, so you can't really say they blew it. I thought they gave up on Clay Holmes too quick. He came out in the fifth inning. I think that they're in the playoffs. They're playing for position. I understand that. if they now they're a game and a half behind the Padres, who play at home against the Diamondbacks the last three games of the season. So the Cubs are a game and a half behind them. If the Cubs, and the Cubs also have, I guess now they have a half game lead on the Phillies for the third spot. Getting that number one wild card guarantees that you're home for up to three games in the postseason, but that's all you would have home field advantage for. If they finish with the number two wild card, they would have to go probably to San Diego at this point. If they finish with the number three wild card, they would have to go to Atlanta. And that's locked in. Atlanta is the number three seed, and the number three wild card would play the number three division winner. So we talked a little bit about it yesterday, and I think I would like Mr. Greg Hallbleib is alongside. I would like your opinion. Do you think 2 years in a row the Cubs have qualified for the playoffs and there's a big celebration, there's pouring champagne all over each other, there's taking a picture on the mound, there's doing all that, shouldn't you act like you've been there before? Shouldn't you say, we're glad we're in the postseason, let's go in the locker room and we'll enjoy our success, but let's not broadcast a celebration where we're pouring champagne and beer all over each other. When all they are is they're in the tournament. They, you know, they made it to selection day. What do you think?
17: That's a tough call. It's a really good question. I'm one of the guys that thinks you ought to act like you've been there before, but I kind of think this is a little special. I mean, it's the Cubs, for goodness sake. Yeah, they've made it lately. I mean, well, I shouldn't say that either. I guess it's still a special occurrence. It's not like the old Braves where, okay, here we are again, and they don't sell out the first rounds of the playoffs.
30: Yeah, but I have more respect for that than they've won it 11 years in a row. But somebody called yesterday and said the Dodgers won the World Series 2 years in a row, and they celebrated making the playoffs the same way the Cubs did. So.
17: Yeah, I saw a lot of celebrations. I saw the Padres were going crazy. My buddy is the pre- and post-game radio host, and he was in the midst of all the spring champagne. I don't know. I think it's a special thing. I'm not against it, let's put it that way, but I kind of get it, too. I think you can celebrate, maybe not go so crazy. I mean, party until the cows come home, if there are any cows in Chicago, and maybe not since Mrs. O'Leary, but... But, celebrate a little bit. I think the celebrations should ramp up, though. You got to leave yourself a little something.
30: Okay, let me bring it to a different level. How many teams qualify for the Missouri Valley Volleyball Tournament?
17: What are they doing this year? Because, you know, I don't do the postseason anymore. So it used to be eight when we had a 12-team conference, and I believe they have now scaled that back to six once.
30: Okay,
17: more.
30: What if you're broadcasting Illinois State Volleyball and they clinch sixth place?
17: Yeah.
30: Do they have that kind of celebration because now they're in the Missouri Valley Volleyball Tournament?
17: I mean, obviously they're not spraying champagne, but they might spray some water bottles.
30: Yeah, okay. And if the Cubs sprayed water bottles, I'd say good for them.
17: Yeah, I'm with you on a lot of this. I would lean your way a little bit. I just think the celebration doesn't need to be this... no holds barred kind of thing. It's okay, you won the division, you still have regular season to get through, and it's still a grind ahead of you if you want to advance.
30: And I'll point a finger. Did they lose today because they celebrated yesterday?
17: Some think that was the case. I saw all sorts of X's and yeah. Tweets and posts saying, hey, there you go, party hardy, guys. Now you're going to have to spend the next week recovering before they start.
30: Yeah, well, I just
17: baseball players are different, though.
30: and maybe if Marquis isn't in the locker room and Taylor McGregor isn't there with her slicker and her microphone,
17: maybe
30: I can live with it.
17: And her goggles,
30: But broadcasting the celebration from the World Series is one thing. The celebration from clinching the postseason, you can't win the tournament unless you get in. I understand that. Yeah. I get it completely. But just because you're in, Let's scale back. I always like the college basketball teams, the Duke mentality. We just won a regional. We're not going to cut down the nets. We have bigger fish to fry.
17: Yeah, right. I've never been one for trash in a clubhouse anyway. I always thought that was a little silly tradition, so I kind of lean that way anyway to begin with. So, but on the other hand, you know, it's a big moment. You celebrate however you feel. You want to celebrate the moment, and it's good on you. You earned it. It's a long season, yeah. And that's a culmination of it. Well, not culmination, but it's a big step.
30: Yeah. The first step.
17: Sure. Yeah.
30: It's a big step, but it's only the first. Now, what do you do if you win the wild card? Do you celebrate again?
17: Probably.
30: I guess you do.
17: I mean, if you celebrated a regular season win that got you into the tournament, then I suppose you celebrate when you win that one bracket.
30: Yeah. I wonder if Binney's donates that champagne and all those Budweisers that they're pouring all over each other.
17: Oh yeah, they get the cheap stuff. It's not worth drinking.
30: Yeah, well, if the bill comes and the bill costs them a good utility infielder, then I'm saying it. You know, let's not spend the money on champagne. Let's spend it on players.
17: Yeah, Binney's will donate it because it's the stuff that's like on clearance.
30: Yeah,
17: you're not drinking this anyway.
30: Yeah, probably. Well, the Cubs got beat today 4-3 by the Red Sox. Game number two starting in a couple minutes. We will, of course, not have a broadcast. It is a Football Friday, and we have three games on our Woodward Family Media stations right here on Sports Radio 1450. We will, of course, have Sacred Heart Griffin and Quincy Notre Dame. The boys, the crew, because Chris DeLisser, I'm sure, is making the trip to Quincy. They're on the road. And maybe we'll check in with them. Chag, if you hear from them before we go off the air, let's check in with them and find out how the trip was and how things are. And we're at Southeast because we're going to broadcast Springfield High and Southeast. And if you remember, Greg and I did that game a year ago. In fact, we did it twice. We did it for two days worth.
17: Right.
30: Because we did it on a Friday night, maybe a Saturday afternoon, was it? Friday night? Was a Friday night because they were playing at Memorial Stadium. It was Springfield's home game, and it got weathered out. And so they couldn't move it to Saturday. Krista heard that. I said the crew. I fixed it, Krista. I fixed it. The crew is making the trip. But anyway, so they moved the game over to Southeast on a Monday afternoon after school. And Greg and I finished doing our broadcast of the game from over here. It got a little chippy. It got more than a little chippy because I think a total of about seven or eight players were kicked out of the game. A couple coaches got kicked out. It got ugly and
17: not our finest moment, but it was addressed. I will give them credit.
30: Sometimes the city games have too much of an edge to them.
17: Yeah, I agree.
30: It's good competition, but doggone, let's have some sportsmanship. We all live in the same city, and just because we're playing football against you doesn't mean you're our enemy. Maybe for 2 hours or 3 hours, you're our rival, you're our opponent, but doggone it, you're not. We're not going to string you up afterwards. So, and it got pretty crummy right across the way. I'm looking right by where the chains are laying down there, and the chain gang guys were right in the middle of it.
17: Yeah,
30: so.
17: I'm just glad officials, and by officials I mean district officials, addressed it. Kudos to that staff at that time. I remember that day. Was it a Friday night? I think that might have been a Saturday, Jim. I'm not sure. I think it might have been a Saturday because wasn't that – I know that after one of those, I went down, I looked at the schedule, and I says, man, that was tough to watch and disappointing to watch. And then I found and remembered that the South Fork Ponies were playing an eight-man game down at Jack Hanlon Stadium at that great facility down in Kincaid. And I said, why did I just go down there and kind of – you know, clear my head. And 3,000 people are there with lawn chairs all around the place, and the grills are smoking pork chops. And even though you needed miner's caps on that poor field, but I loved the place anyway. And it was such a palate cleanser. It was really nice, and that's what it's supposed to be.
0: That was the Lanphier Southeast game
17: that
0: ended when, remember, Lanphier, the clock ran out at Lanphier because they didn't have any timeouts.
17: Yeah,
0: left. And that, that became a hassle on the field.
17: Well,
0: too.
17: And that was another case of adults weren't adulting
0: right.
17: very well, and I'm
0: yeah.
17: just going to call that the way it is.
0: That was a Saturday, but I think the football game was Friday because we assumed that they would come back and play on Saturday
17: right.
0: at Memorial
17: you're
0: Stadium.
17: You're right, Jim. I'm sorry, but it was another instance, though, of what you're referring to.
0: Inner-city rivalry yeah. that got ugly again. Yep.
17: Yep.
0: 4:24 on a Friday afternoon, Jim Rupert with Greg Hall, live from the press box at Spartan Stadium in Southeast. Looking good here. Real turf, real grass, real chalk on the field. None of that paint stuff. That's chalk, I believe.
17: I don't know what. Well, it's probably paint. They probably had the robot go out and do it.
0: Yeah.
17: But they have robots to do those now. But I just talked to the groundskeeper when I came up to set up an hour-ish ago, and he's pretty proud of it. He says field looks good.
0: It really does look good.
17: It really does look nice.
0: Yep. 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We've got Memorial Stadium taken care of. We're going to build a new District 186 auditorium. 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And there's all kind of construction work going on up on the roof. 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
0: I love the way Dave Comstock says football. That's what we used to say. He's got the best Chicago accent. That's what I remember growing up. Where are you going? We're going to play football. Yeah.
17: But he's local though, right?
0: Yeah, I don't think he is from Chicago, but he's got a great accent. Yeah. I thought maybe he's from Franklin Park or something. I once asked him that. Every time I see him, I just say, when I grow up, I hope I have a voice like you. High school football tonight. Yes, it's a football Friday. Yes, we will have a game here on Sports Radio 1450 92.3 FM. The crew is making their way over to Quincy. That's Darren and Tim and Krista. And they will have SHG and Quincy Notre Dame. SHG sporting a 3-0 record in the Central State 8 West Division and a 4-1 record overall. And Quincy Notre Dame QND is 2-1 in the league and 3-2 overall. They've only given up 79 points all season. SHG's only given up 71, and SHG has scored 207, while Quincy Notre Dame has scored 160. Over on 97.7 FM, we're going to have Rochester and Glenwood, the big game, the game of the week in the Central State 8 this week. That'll be Chris McLeod and Steve Bridge and Mike Chamness on stats. Can't forget my guy, Mike Chamness, doing the stats and does a great job with those because that's the hardest job in the Central State 8, keeping stats for Rochester. They play so fast and they don't give you a chance. I learned to love huddles by broadcasting games because if there's a huddle, you can get caught up, you can catch your breath, and you can wait for the next play. Rochester doesn't give you that chance. And they're running guys in and out. One play, J.P. Leonard will be the quarterback, and then all of a sudden you'll think it was J.P. and it was Cordell Gregory. We did a game at Lincoln last year when they alternated three quarterbacks. And one of them threw a touchdown pass. And one guy, me, thought it was one quarterback. Somebody else thought it was another quarterback. Mike Chambliss came up and said it was a third quarterback, and we found out from the coaches at halftime that it was, yes, it was one of those three quarterbacks, but two of us were wrong on figuring out who it was. Hardest job in the Central State Eight, keeping stats for Rochester. Mike does a great job with it. And then over here, over on WMAY 970 AM, we're going to have Springfield High and Southeast. Springfield High 1-2, and they're 1-4. They won their last game over Lanphier after dropping four straight. Senators 45-8 over Lanphier, running clock in the second quarter of that one. Southeast is 1-2 also, and 1-4 overall. They beat Lanphier also. When was that? That was, there we go, September 12th. 26-20 in overtime. The Spartans beat the Lions at Memorial Stadium on Saturday the 12th. That's the game you'll hear on 970 AM. Also in the Central State 8, Lincoln is at Normal to play U-High. U-High is winless so far. 0-2 in the league and 0-5 overall. They did not take a forfeit win over Eisenhower. Instead, they chose to play Galesburg, and they went over to Galesburg and got beat. In the Central State 8 West, Lanphier goes over to Jacksonville. The Crimson's kind of licking their wounds a little bit after getting 40-pointed last week, 55-14 by Sacred Heart Griffin. Jacksonville home to Lanphier this week, home to Southeast next week, at Normal U-High the following week, and then they end the year with a game against MacArthur. And as I said, SHG and Quincy Notre Dame. Sangamo schedule for this Friday night. Well, it looks like it's going to rain. It looks like it's going to rain for 3 days. And I keep getting alerts on the phone on my phone that rain is coming at 3:12 today. Didn't come. Athens and Auburn. That'll be at Auburn. Riverton at Moroa Forsyth. Moroa Forsyth loaded again. Josh Josephs was on the morning huddle with Darren Pritchett this week talking about his quarterback and some of his guys, Grady Rose and receivers and the running back, Jaron Taylor. And they're rolling again, undefeated. Pittsfield is at New Berlin. Somebody's going to get a win. Both of those teams are winless. Pleasant Plains, or New Berlin's only scored two touchdowns all season. Porta is at Plains. Plains is an interesting team. Lost last week to Auburn. Won the week before. So, Porta at Plains in the Battle of the Peas. And Olympia is at Williamsville. And that's probably, yeah, that's probably the best game. Olympia's got that old-fashioned offense. I don't know if it's wing T or what they call it. But it's they run and run and run. And Jimmy Lawler is really good running it. And Williamsville's loaded again. Williamsville just, man, what they have done out there. I remember when the Seaman brothers were playing out there, and that just really put together a really solid football program. And I hope I see the day when they're part of the Central State 8. Greg, wouldn't that make sense that Williamsville, let's kick the Decatur schools out. Let's get rid of U-High. Let's go back to the original seven and add Williamsville.
17: Sure. I could see that. They'd be competitive, I think.
0: In 2010, we didn't think Rochester was going to be competitive.
17: Well, there you go.
0: We went around and around and around. They're coming in the Central State 8, but they got no chance. Well, you know what? They've been competitive. Pick a sport. They've been competitive.
17: Well, absolutely.
0: Boys basketball, they struggled for a while, but they're going to be in the chase this year.
17: Well, I like the fact that at least in local high schools, our conferences actually mean something as opposed to the Big 12 and the national college conferences. High school, you know, it's a regional thing. Make that a city conference of the or city area conference of that size school. I like it. I mean, goodness knows they would be competing in the facility race as well.
0: Yeah, they're right there. Absolutely.
17: So it's not like, well, we got to go over and play in the little rec field. No, not at those places, not Paul Jenkins Field and not the, not Fieldhouse, but in the gym. So, yeah, I'd be for it. I'd like to see Williamsville a little bit more, sure.
0: I don't know if they're ready. I don't know that they're landlocked. I don't know if their population is going to grow, if they're going to get any bigger. But I don't know that Rochester's population is any bigger in 2026 than it was in 2010 when they took the step.
17: Yeah, probably not.
0: And it's funny because Derek Leonard always says if he had known when he was being hired by Rochester that they were going in the Central State 8, he wouldn't have taken the job.
17: Is that so?
0: No, he didn't. He didn't think that Rochester was ready to be in the Central State 8.
17: Well,
0: all he had to do was be there 3 years, and he got them ready.
17: I guess it spurs you on to becoming ready, as you say. So maybe the same would happen. I don't know. We're just spitballing, but I like it.
0: Yeah, I just think Williamsville. For a while, I thought Pleasant Plains. And I don't think Pleasant Plains would be bad, but my buddy Dave Greer keeps arguing with me that, no, we got nowhere to go. Our enrollment is exactly where it's going to stay, and we're not going to be big enough. And as his baseball team competes with everybody in the conference.
17: Well, he may be right, though. I understand. And then there obviously other sports compete pretty well, notably basketball. Notably, I believe they've had some good volleyball as well. So
0: won a state championship in volleyball.
17: Yeah, so there you go. That's every school. Every school's got their forte, I suppose. But I see his point, though. I'm not sure that Plains is going to grow. I don't think they're going to shrink. But I can see his point.
0: Well, a lot of the people that go to Pleasant Plains, or a number of people that go to Pleasant Plains School, that have Springfield addresses.
17: Sure. Well, you know, our guy in the morning says it's probably most of them. Not mean a majority, I wouldn't say. Yeah, but, but yes, quite a few Springfield addresses.
0: Yeah. I would like to go back in time and just for a day when they were drawing up the school district boundaries and see how the people in Springfield said, Chatham, you can have that. You can have that, people that live over there.
17: Yeah, just Cornfield.
0: It's just Cornfield, Pleasant Plains, you can have these over here. That's no big deal. Rochester, go ahead, take them along the lake. Those are all rich kids. They won't help our athletic program anyway. Somebody got snookered.
17: Well, you know, sprawl growth, it just kind of happens organically. And it's, but they're all good schools. That's it.
0: Oh, yeah.
17: That's the good thing, too. They're good schools. They're good districts. They're good facilities. And so they would be, they're of value to wherever they happen to land.
0: And, you know, I look at it, well, 50 years is no short period of time. But in the period of time that I have been here, covering sports in the Springfield area, I couldn't tell you a bad football facility right now in the Central State 8.
17: That's a good point.
0: I don't know. I don't know what would. Lincoln's not. Decatur schools have improved theirs.
17: Yeah, MacArthur just upgraded, Lincoln just upgraded as well.
0: Is there turf at Jacksonville?
17: No. No.
0: That would probably be, you'd probably say Southeast and Jacksonville would be the two, would be 11 and 12 on the list. But
17: still, here we have a beautiful facility that just renovated
0: tremendous.
17: In the last couple of years here, whether the field needs water or doesn't. But it's beautiful over here. I love Jacksonville because it's got a lot of character, but it's also very functional, but it's a great
0: tremendous.
17: Place.
0: Yep.
17: It's a super place.
0: Yep.
17: You're right. I can't imagine there's a place that you dread going in that conference.
0: And,
17: I don't think there is.
0: And if we're talking about basketball, man, the oldest one is the Bowl. And what has more character than the Bowl?
17: I'll go to the Bowl six times a week and twice on Sunday. I love that place.
0: And you know what? When Taylorville was in the conference, I loved going to Taylorville,
17: there you
0: too.
17: Go. Dolph Stanley Court.
0: The history that's there, all the things that have happened there in 80 years. Man, no, we're very lucky. And heck, now our schools are actually up to speed. Our schools are actually in the 21st century now.
17: Exactly.
0: The school buildings, although this one over here that we're looking across at Southeast is still very much 1970s.
17: It is.
0: But
17: they're working on it. And I'm seeing the guy hauling a big armful of stuff on the roof over as we speak over there.
0: And Springfield High was very much 1950s or 1940s, and now it's modern. So it happens. It can happen. Miracles do occur.
17: That's right.
0: We need to take another break, and then we'll come back. We'll talk more sports on a Friday afternoon. Thank you for listening.
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14: 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Friday Press Box from the Press Box at Southeast High School, Spartan Stadium. We'll have high school football tonight, Springfield High and Southeast. That'll be over on 970 a.m. WMAY. We, of course, will have SHG football, SHG and Quincy Notre Dame. We'll be right here on the big 14.5. 6 o'clock, the John Allison Show. 6:30 pregame. Kickoff set for 7 o'clock, SHG and Quincy, Notre Dame. Battle of the parochials. The two parochials in the conference.

0: We mentioned, ran down the schedule. I forgot to mention earlier, MacArthur is taking its forfeit win over Eisenhower today. Actually, they were supposed to play tomorrow, but no game for MacArthur this week. They've got they were supposed to play Eisenhower, and they're going to take the forfeit win, and so they'll have a bye week. Okay, Murph, you survived. My granddaughter was worried when Kevin O'Day called and said that you were in a shootout. She was like, a shootout? It's on the golf course. What the heck is a shootout? What were you doing? Don't knock the place down. Jeez.
1: It was the end of the year shootout over the Illini.
0: What do you do in a shootout?
1: Top 20 players for all the points all year long.
0: Okay.
1: So 15 of us started on one. So the number five guy started on two, and it went all the way down. So the number one player got to start on five. So the first hole, three guys got dropped out. Second hole, three guys got dropped out. Third hole, three guys, and then it went two guys, two guys, two guys.
0: Who won?
1: I don't know.
0: How long did you make it?
1: I made it to eight, and we had a chip off. Four of us were chipping off to go to nine, and I hit the chip first, and I chili dipped it, and I literally went to the cart and got another cart and drove, and they were trying to call me because the other guy hit it worse than I did, so I could still be playing right now, but I'm not. No, it's all good.
0: Does playing golf wear you out?
1: No. Too much fun.
0: Man, I guess on a day like today. Well, how many holes did you play today?
1: Eight and one shot.
0: Eight and one shot.
1: And a bad one at that.
0: Okay. And who is the best player in line? Who do you think will win?
1: Who do I think will win?
0: Don't say Kevin O'Day.
1: No, I'm not sure why he wasn't in it.
0: Because the top 20 players were playing.
1: You said that, not me.
0: Who do you think will win?
1: So right now, that's left is Bob Zerfus, Patrick Besler, and Greg Marantz. It was a good thing I took off.
0: Wow. Okay. Okay.
1: So I think if Greg makes it to number nine, he's got a huge advantage because nobody gets strokes on number nine. I wish I would have stuck around. But that's okay. I knew I needed to be here. Kevin should be proud of us.
0: Kevin should be very proud of you, yeah, for making
1: If you saw the text message I got, why did you leave? Why did you leave? I was like, because I got to go. It's awesome.
0: Have you ever won that?
1: No. I've only played in it once.
0: Okay. How long have you had your amateur status back?
1: Since 2010.
0: Is that hard to do, get your amateur status back?
1: No, mine took about 2 years longer. I think I got it back in 11. It took a little bit longer because the last year I won a little bit more money. I had a pretty good year, and it's kind of weighed off of they take into consideration if you won money as a professional.
0: Okay, and you won money. Did you win? How much money did you win? Can you say how much money you won?
1: I got a 1099.
0: Okay. Okay.
1: I mean, you could win 15,000.
0: Okay.
1: I mean, as a club professional, that's quite a bit for a year extra.
0: Okay.
1: But you got to play to, yeah. Yeah.
0: Was it hard for you mentally to give it up? Playing as a pro?
1: The first little bit it was. Yes. You still want to be competitive. I'm still very competitive.
0: And playing in a tournament like this, does it cure your competition need?
1: It does. It does. Oh, yeah. And like
0: Illini, there are good players.
1: There's great players, and it's a hard golf course. Okay. Yeah, it's a very hard golf course. And I went down last week, and I played in a pro-am with a bunch of the old golf pros that I knew. So I got to see all those guys, and we had some side games.
0: And what part of your game has gone downhill? Is any part of your game worse than it was when you were a pro?
1: My distance.
0: Okay.
1: distance totally.
0: Is that part of the shoulder?
1: Yes, okay. Yes. And just accepting the fact that I don't need to hit it as far anymore. I've got it. I'm figuring it out how to utilize my old body.
0: And what's your driving distance now?
1: Probably 240 max.
0: And what's Greg Marantz's?
1: Probably 280, 290.
0: Wow. Okay.
1: Yeah, I have to drive up to his golf ball to drop him off when he hits. Mm-hmm. He doesn't walk to his.
0: Does he outdrive his wife?
1: Depending on what tees. If she's playing the four, that's a good question. I bet if she's playing the four tees, he better hit it pretty hard.
0: Well, I went through life not being able to beat my wife in anything either, so what the heck. Hey, hour number one in the books from Southeast High School. Murph Mathiette has joined us. Greg Hoblive is here. We'll talk more sports in hour number two. Please stay with us.
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14: From ABC News, I'm Mike Dubusky. Iran's foreign minister says his country will reopen the Strait of Hormuz if the U.S. agrees to a number of measures, including an end to the naval blockade. It comes as the conflict around that crucial waterway continues to drive up prices.
15: There were some glimmers of hope yesterday. About 60 commercial ships traversed the Strait of Hormuz, according to a U.S. official, most of them coordinating their movements with the U.S. military. That's the highest volume of crude oil to go through that critical waterway since July, but experts say it would need to be sustained for months to bring prices down. Meantime, mortgage rates just passed 7%, their highest since January of last year, driven up in part due to concerns about inflation tied to that war and the size of the federal debt.
14: ABC's Jay O'Brien. The Supreme Court is allowing the Trump administration to use Social Security data to upgrade a federal database in an effort to identify non-citizens and ineligible voters, despite concerns about its reliability.
16: The justices, in a 6-3 ruling, allowed the Department of Homeland Security to use a massive federal database to screen voter records for non-citizens. The ruling is a win for President Donald Trump, who sought to increase the federal government's role in the midterm elections, but previously faced roadblocks from the Supreme Court. The ruling comes less than 2 weeks after the Supreme Court blocked Trump's effort to place restrictions on mail-in voting. Peter Haralambos, ABC News.
14: A major nor'easter is expected to blow through much of the Mid-Atlantic and New England area this weekend. ABC's Sophie Flay has more.
17: In New Jersey, roads already flooded along the coast. Lifeguards warning people, stay out of the water.
18: It's obviously not safe to swim at all.
17: Downpours in Virginia triggering flash flooding Wednesday. Drivers stranded in Norfolk.
14: States of emergency are going into effect across New York and New Jersey right now, where events like this weekend's Global Citizen Festival have been canceled. 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
14: Police in Jackson, Mississippi now say Tasia Fortune was killed in an apparent drug dispute before her body was hung from a tree in a staged lynching this summer. Two men are in custody in connection with the incident. A third has a warrant out for his arrest. An appeals court has denied an attempt by Anthropic to get its supply chain risk designation dropped. In a separate but related lawsuit, a federal judge ruled against that government designation, which was made after Anthropic said its artificial intelligence couldn't be used in certain warfare applications. That ruling is still in effect. Speaking of AI, one CEO is out of a job because of the technology. ABC's Jim Ryan.
21: Last month, President Trump declared the renaming of Canada's Lake Ontario to Lake America. 2 weeks ago, Jane Smith posted an AI-generated picture of herself and three family members wearing Lake America sweatshirts, not as a political statement.
22: We were kind of poking fun at the fact that one of the Great Lakes' names were getting changed.
21: Smith's employer, Family First Credit Union, didn't get the joke, and she's been fired, telling ABC 12 in Flint, Michigan.
22: The AI AI can be dangerous in the fact that it can make people think something's real that's not.
0: Jim Ryan, ABC News.
14: And U2 is celebrating 50 years of music today. The Irish rock band returning to Mount Temple Comprehensive School in Dublin for a quick 30-minute concert. The band's latest album also features a duet between Bono and the late Dolly Parton. I'm Mike Dubusky, ABC News.
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1: Good afternoon. I'm Steve Bridge with news. The number of non-farm jobs increasing by nearly 7,000 over the year across the state. Most of the increase, though, is concentrated in Champaign and the Chicago area. According to the U.S. Bureau of Labor Statistics, the Illinois Department of Employment Security, the Springfield area reported 1,800 fewer jobs than a year ago, with 107,400 non-farm payroll jobs. Annual Route 66 Mother Road Festival shifting into gear in Springfield here today. 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Travels to downtown, started at 6:15 tonight. A rock band will play at the Isringhausen stage from 8 until 10, and Saturday's activities include the Old State Capitol Farmers Market, Major League Eating's Cozy Dog Eating Contest, and live music throughout the afternoon and evening, along with all those car shows. 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
12: Here's your Storm Team 20 forecast. Lows level off around 56 tonight under partly cloudy skies. Northeasterly winds around 5 miles per hour. Sunshine mixed with clouds at times again tomorrow. Daytime highs approaching 72. Mainly cloudy skies expected tomorrow night. Chance of rain showers. Lows dip down to about 58. I'm meteorologist Laura Lockwood on Sports Radio 92.3 FM in 1450 AM. Currently 70.
23: It's a Monday night showdown of the NFC between the Bears and visiting Eagles. How you doing, everybody? It's the voice of the Bears, Jeff Joniak. Philadelphia seeking revenge and will do so without having to face Caleb Williams, out for the first time, likely giving 38-year-old Case Keenum his first start in 3 years for the Bears.
24: 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I feel little butterflies, but it's because I care.
23: Keenum could be facing a fiery Philadelphia defense that gave up over 280 yards rushing to the Bears on Black Friday, stampeding through Philly. Well, let's just say it left a mark. I'm Jeff Joniak, and that's your Bears Brief.
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30: 13 minutes after 5 o'clock. We're here until 6, 47 more minutes of Press Box. Murph Mathiot, Jim Rupert, Greg Hallbleib, we're in the Press Box at Southeast High School, where we're going to have high school football later on tonight. Around 6:30, we'll start the pregame. 7 o'clock is the kickoff for Springfield High and Southeast, the city matchup. Murph, you played baseball, you played basketball. How much... Did the city rivalries mean to you, and how big was that stuff when you were in school, when you were playing sports?
31: It was as important as any games that we had all year long. It didn't matter where we were going, what we were doing, but yes, it was. You always got up for those games.
30: Lately, they've been chippy. Did you remember ever getting chippy?
31: Always.
30: Okay.
31: Yeah.
30: Okay.
31: Yeah.
30: And you played when you played in basketball, the city tournament was always at the convention center?
31: Yeah.
30: You never played in the Armory?
31: No.
30: Okay. We adults, we look at it, well, it's for bragging rights and all this other stuff. Why was it so important to you guys?
31: It was bragging rights for the city. You know, you wanted to be the king. You wanted to have, you wanted to be the best. You wanted to have the best team. And it was in any sport. I think it's in swimming. I think it, you know, it's in golf. It was on the golf course. We chirped on the golf course.
30: But in the summer, you'd play with those guys.
31: Yeah, that's what I think it was all about. Yeah.
30: Could you be friendly with them while you were playing? You were Springfield and they're Southeast?
31: 100%. And then once you get to the city tournament, you didn't have any friends on the other team.
30: Okay.
31: They were enemies.
30: Okay.
31: Yeah, we did not like those guys over at Griffin at all. And I ran around with them. And then after the game, we'd all be hanging out together.
30: Yeah.
31: But it was just the competitiveness that drove you.
30: Well, we have a city rivalry game today, Springfield High and Southeast. And I don't want to kick this dead horse, but Greg and I talked about it in the first hour. Cubs clinched a playoff spot yesterday. Celebration galore. They're in the postseason. Let's break out the champagne. Let's pour Budweiser on top of each other. I'm of the mindset, act like you've been there before. Did when you were playing professional baseball, were you ever in a championship situation?
31: No, I was not, unfortunately. Okay. I was not. Never got a ring, no.
30: Okay. When you see celebration for making the playoffs, I see when you win the playoffs, you celebrate.
31: Correct.
30: Where do you come from on that?
31: I would agree with you. You should always act like you've been there because I think the other team looks at it. Granted, they're all celebrating. We've seen it on TV. We saw it on ESPN. Everybody's celebrating. But, yeah, until you get that final trophy, you know, it's like the Stanley Cup. You look at those guys carrying that cup. That is – I didn't even play hockey, and I think that is one of the coolest deals at the end of that series when those guys all – and how they shake hands – you know, and they were fighting for seven games straight. They just did. That goes back to, you know, those guys are all friends off the ice. Yeah. You know, they hang around. There was just at the down at Belle Reve at the BMW. The Kachuk boys were down there. There was a bunch of them down there, and they all hang together. But when you drop that puck, it's a different ball game.
30: Yeah. Well, I think I'm not. I grew up watching hockey in the original six, and that's when, as I say, I could name who was on Gordie Howe's line with the Detroit Red Wings, and I could all the goalie and the backup goalie for all six teams, and then it expanded and it got too big, and I kind of lost interest. But hockey playoffs might be the best postseason of all.
31: There is nothing better in the spring having NHL hockey, College World Series going on at the same time. It's great. Actually, it's going to be interesting. I'm going to St. Louis tomorrow to help my brother pack stuff up and bring stuff back to Springfield. He's not going to be moving to Arizona. And I'm hoping he doesn't put the old checker dome. He's got box seats from the old that he's got in his basement. And I'm hoping they don't match his new decor out there, that he puts them in the truck that I'm bringing back. And those will be in my basement. But we'll see. I don't know if they'll make this load.
30: I have a chair seat from Robertson Memorial Fieldhouse at Bradley.
31: Really?
30: When they tore that down, they were giving that stuff away, and I drove up there, and I think I paid $20 to get a theater seat, which I never could sit in when I was a student. We had to sit on the benches, but the hoity-toity got to sit in the theater seat, so I have one in my living room. And my son has in his somebody brought two box seats from Wrigley Field to the radio station. It was in the radio station for years, and when we started getting ready to leave there and everything, Kevin asked Sam, I think they were giving them to Sam Madonia, and Kevin asked Sam if he wanted them, and Sam said no, and I said, I'll take them.
31: Absolutely.
30: So we have two box seats from Wrigley Field, and my son's man cave. That's what he likes to call it. Okay. I want to know more about this golf shootout. I don't understand it. Who play? This is a tournament with 20 players in it. That's all.
31: That's it.
30: Okay.
31: And there's probably 50 watching.
30: Do you break off into foursomes?
31: No, all 20 hit it on the first tee. Or all 15 hit it on the first tee. We picked up one on two.
30: Okay, why do you pick up one?
31: Because they were the
30: like five, six, four, five, six,
31: or one, two, three, four, five automatically
30: get a bye off the first.
31: Got a bye off the first hole.
30: Okay, and so then, and how many are eliminated after you hit on the first?
31: Three are off. Were eliminated on the first hole. Three were eliminated.
30: Okay, how were they eliminated? By their score.
31: High score.
30: Okay, not on a drive.
31: No,
30: how far the drive
31: score.
30: Is. Okay, and. Won't everybody par it?
31: Oh, no. No. I got it. I made it through on three. I three-putted three and still got in.
30: Wow.
31: By the grace of God, I was already packing up then. I knew I was going to be on time at that point. I was packing up, and a couple guys missed putts, and I was like, I'm back in.
30: So there are 15 guys playing one hole?
31: 15 playing. First hole took us probably 45 minutes.
30: Okay, 15 guys. Okay, and so the next hole, you got 12 left, and then you pick up one. So you got 13 guys playing the second hole.
31: Correct.
30: Okay, and then that's the guy that was fifth in the standings.
31: Right.
30: Okay, and then you eliminate three. You hit it again. Your 13 guys hit it again, and you eliminate three.
31: Right.
30: Now you've got 10 left, and you pick up one, so there's 11.
31: Right.
30: Okay, you play it again. And eventually, is it down to two?
31: Yeah, it's down to two.
30: Okay.
31: And I was on eight. We had four, and two were going to leave on eight, and I chose to leave, and I shouldn't have chose to leave, but I did.
30: Well, why don't you, if for the club championship, why don't you just play 18 holes and see who has the best?
31: They do that.
30: Okay.
31: They have a club. And that's how the points are awarded into this playoff series. It's kind of like the PGA, you know, the world ranking points,
30: okay.
31: But they just do it for a year. It's a blast. It's just a good way for a bunch of guys to get together on a Friday afternoon in late September and watch people like me chili dip a chip and walk off the golf course.
30: Is there any is there any betting going on in the course of it?
31: That would be classified.
30: Okay. How do you bet? How do you gamble in golf? I always heard about Michael Jordan, how much he gambled when he was on the golf course.
31: So there's a lot of different ways. Some people just play in NASA, where front nine, whoever wins, low score on the front nine, low score on the back nine, and then total. So you got three ways to
30: win.
31: Okay. So then a lot of the games are 3-point games, low ball, low total, and then you get an extra point if you win both.
30: What's low ball mean?
31: The lowest score on the hole.
30: Okay.
31: And then sometimes a lot of people play a 5-point game where there's greenie on every hole. You get a point for that for the closest to the hole.
30: Okay.
31: Closest to the hole, low ball, low total, and you get a bonus for winning both. Five adds up quick.
30: Yeah, I bet.
31: And then 5 goes to 10, and then 10 goes to 20, and then 20 goes to 40.
30: Glad I'm a bad golfer and a worse gambler. So.
31: There is a lot of bad golfers that love to play because that's what the handicap's for. You get the handicap, it evens it out.
30: And how do you figure a handicap?
31: It is your score. It is the low 10 of your last 20 scores. It's calculated through the USGA.
30: Okay.
31: Yeah. I don't know the exact calculation of it, but that's what it is. It's your low 10 of your last 20.
30: Of your last 20 sanctioned
31: scores that you post.
30: Events.
31: Yep.
30: Okay.
31: Yep.
30: What's the best handicap you ever had?
31: I was a plus 5 at one time when I was out at Panther, and I was playing in a lot of tournaments.
30: So that means that you were shooting 67?
31: 67, 68 on a regular basis. Yeah.
30: Whew.
31: Boy, would I love to do that again.
30: Pretty good for a baseball player.
31: It was fun. We played a lot of golf when I was playing baseball.
30: I was just going to say.
31: We played on the road. We took our clubs on the road. We would take the coach bus to the golf course first thing in the morning, 8 o'clock. Steve Little, VA, Brian Allard, the pitching coach, myself, and Rusty, my other roommate, Bear, the four of us would play almost every day when we were on the road.
30: Was Brian Allard a Midwestern guy from the Peoria area?
31: Yes.
30: His brother was on the Bradley baseball team. Mark was a pitcher, a freshman when I was a senior on the baseball team. Allard from Henry, yeah. Henry, I called it Sinatchewine, but that's not the correct way of...
0: Henry Sinatchewine.
30: Okay.
0: Henry hyphen Sinatchewine.
30: Yeah. And they have fall baseball because they don't have football. Low Point, Washburn, that whole area over there, that whole Woodford County area, they have... Is Henry in Woodford County?
0: No, that's Marshall.
30: Marshall County, okay, which is... Right by there.
0: Yeah, I don't know if they play fall there anymore, but that was when the Tri-County Conference played their conference season. They had their conference tournament in the fall. I got assigned to that a few times.
31: Mm-hmm. I've heard you talk a few times about you think baseball should be in the fall. I take that back. You say it should be played, started later and play into the summer.
30: Yeah. Oh,
31: that's,
30: yeah.
31: That's the
30: problem with high school baseball is they don't play it in baseball season. They play it in the winter.
31: Right.
30: Brad and I went to lunch the other day and we were talking about it. And because he was talking about college baseball. And I said, I don't know why coaches in not California, not Florida, not Texas, where all the power is, the SEC baseball, why all the other conferences don't get together and say, we can't start playing baseball until April 1st.
0: They've tried doing that. They've tried doing it. Missouri Valley guys tried it. Big Ten guys tried it for years. My good buddy Jim Brownlee, former Evansville and Illinois State coach, was a big proponent of that stuff.
30: It's an unfair advantage
0: that
30: you have in California, that you have in Florida, that you have in many parts of Texas.
31: How Mike Small is putting the program, the golf program together over at U of I, of what he's done for being in the Midwest and being cold is truly amazing.
30: Have you ever seen their indoor facilities?
31: Yes.
30: Are they as good as baseball facility indoor facilities?
31: Their indoor facility is as good as anybody has in the country, and that's why he's getting them.
30: Yeah. Illinois is pretty good for country club sports. Their indoor tennis is really good. Tennis, you got to get international people to come and play.
31: Right. And I think Stricker's played a big role in the U of I program as well.
30: Yeah. Well, now there's NIL and Portal and everything else. So.
31: Right. But it's interesting you bring that up. I would like to know what these college golfers are getting. You know, we're talking about football all the time, we're talking about basketball all the time, you know, and I don't really know about the baseball part either. How much funding is going in, NIL money is going into the smaller sports? I'm sure it's there.
30: Well, when we need to break, we'll talk about that when we come back. Stick around, we need to take some commercial break and we'll be back.
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30: Jim Rupert, Murph Mathia, Greg Hallbleib. We're all at the press box at Spartan Stadium. Saturday's scheduled game at Fenway Park has been relocated to the home of the Tampa Bay Rays, Tropicana Field in St. Petersburg, Florida. Game to be played Sunday at 3:05. To ensure the safety of both traveling parties, both the Red Sox and the Cubs will travel to Florida this evening following the completion of the doubleheader. So, the Cubs are going to play Sunday, but they're not going to play Saturday now in Boston. Not in Boston. They're going to go to Tampa and play. And that's, I've been in that stadium in Tampa. That's a dump.
31: I thought it lost the roof.
30: It did, but they played at Steinbrenner at the, Yankees training facility? I think they played in, the Rays played last year. And they're back in Tropicana Field now. So, and the Cubs are, and the Red Sox are playing the second game of their doubleheader. Let's see what's going on with that one. Boston won the first game 4-3, and they're in the middle of the fourth scoreless in Boston. They're playing, and I wonder, wouldn't it be something if this nor'easter is a weather prediction that doesn't come true? That drives me nuts that they call stuff off in advance. They move stuff around, and Dan Rourke tells a story about they played Sunday night football once at Jacksonville and at Glenwood. They were supposed to play on Friday, and the forecast was bad, so they called it off. And later Friday evening, Rourke called Mark Grounds, the Jacksonville coach, and he said, "Hey, Mark, what are you doing?" He said, "I'm grilling in the back and behind the house, just cooking out. Beautiful night." They rescheduled for Saturday, and Saturday was horrible. They couldn't play Saturday, so they played it Sunday night. But they called it off Friday because of the weather forecast. Oh, well. We were talking about NIL. As I was talking off the air, when Nick Broeker was still at Ole Miss, I think Channel 1450 got him some NIL money for doing a weekly thing on Channel 1450. So, and I'm sure that I'm sure there wasn't a comma in that NIL money that he got. But I would think on all levels that there's, I mean, technically, if Jimmy John's gives you free pizza, that's considered NIL, isn't it? Greg Hallbleib, do you know that?
0: I'm not sure.
30: Does NIL have to be money, or can you exchange product for?
0: That's a very good question, but I believe you could do goods. I'm not sure.
31: Because that's a very good question. That's where those guys were getting cars and different things like that back in the day, and everybody was getting in trouble. So now you could get caught. You could get a car.
0: Well, yeah, it goes back to the days where we get on probation because we bought a kid a cheeseburger.
31: Yeah.
0: You know, that. So they could probably get some goods of some sort.
30: And everybody wasn't getting in trouble. Just SMU was about the only one that ever got in trouble.
31: Right. But, and they threw the book at them.
30: And they were pretty blatant about
0: it. Death penalty, yeah.
30: Yeah, only death penalty in history, isn't it?
0: Pretty sure.
30: Yeah. Yeah, because the NCAA, that guy that had to enforce it, like, passed out after he issued the notification.
31: Did you see the football player from, who was it that they called Juice that got the $14,000 fine by the NFL because they said he was acting like he was drinking a beer?
30: No, that was the fullback for the 49ers, Juszczyk. Was his name.
31: I saw that this morning.
0: They had a bunch of fines from this past weekend for silly celebrations.
30: I heard, and Cowherd was talking about it, and Cowherd says, okay, all Juszczyk was doing is mimicking half the audience watching the football game if he was mimicking drinking a beer.
31: And he said that he's done it since college. They've called him Juice since college. Everything in his locker is Juice. And he doesn't even drink.
30: I didn't know that.
31: Yes, I saw it was all over ESPN this morning.
30: Well, I guess the NFL, they need more money so the commissioner can make more money. His salary can be raised a little bit. What do you think about this facility, Murph? This is pretty nice, isn't it?
31: That's the first thing I said when I sat down up here.
0: That's right.
31: It is unbelievable. I have not been over here. Very impressive. And I know you guys were talking about there's not a bad place to play these days, and I see why. This is incredible.
30: One of the few that still has natural grass, natural turf on it.
31: Right.
30: But the turf is in great shape. When they did this, the Nudo family was involved when Spartan Stadium was built, because I think the home side used to be on that side. The press box used to be across the way from where we're at. We're on the west side of the stadium now. It used to be on the east side. And when the sun was going down, in the press box, you're looking right into it. You couldn't see the yard line. So they moved it over to this side, not because of the press, but because of radio slugs like us, but because it made sense to do it. And last year, the visiting squad, the visiting crowd was on this side, and the home team stayed on that side. This year, they decided they'd bring it over this way, and they've got, oh, see, that building over there is a team room, locker rooms and stuff.
31: I saw that on the signs.
30: That they've got, and except that Big Will took us on a tour last year, and we went in there, and he showed us around, and he showed us everything, and I said, where's the locker room? He said, that's right over here, and he showed us, and there's like two shower heads. and I said, well, two shower. He said, well, nobody takes a shower anyway.
31: Well, these guys just got off the bus and got right out on the field. It wasn't like they went into the locker room or anything.
30: Well, there's also a club room down here on this side,
31: too. I saw that.
30: Too,
31: yeah.
0: So that's the visitors over here.
30: The visitors can go in there. There's a
0: southwest side.
30: A bathroom in there, so people on this side can use the restroom there.
31: So were a lot of the buildings and the facilities that are here, was that put in by the district money, the federal money?
0: Yes.
30: Yeah, the
0: well,
30: sales
0: no, that's
30: tax.
0: The 1% sales.
30: 1% okay. sales okay. tax, yeah. Yeah, and
31: well spent.
0: Yeah, both press box. I don't think they had to upgrade stands, the buildings, and they did completely tear out and resurface the field.
30: And the new track?
0: Yes, right.
30: They put in the track, and they're going to build the field house is going to be here. It's going to be a District 186 field house, but it's going to have an indoor track. You ever been in the one in Williamsville?
31: I have not.
30: It's state of the art, the
0: beautiful.
30: One in Williamsville, and it's kind of they're going to model this one after that.
31: And how about the one up at Illinois Wesleyan?
0: Shirk Center, yeah, beautiful.
31: Is it going to be that size or?
30: I don't think it's going to be that big. No, because gotcha. that's
0: multi-purpose. It's got the indoor track, the arena, and an auxiliary gym, plus the natatorium, the fort natatorium, the pool.
30: Okay,
0: fancy word for pool.
31: I didn't pass that class.
30: I'm glad you translated that.
0: I had to call it by its proper name. Yeah, they like the monikers up there and everywhere.
30: And I know that the track is the track down. Is there a downstairs to it?
0: There's the indoor track and it surrounds about I don't know how many basketball courts mm-hmm. as well, and there's an auxiliary gym down on that level as well. So it's kind of ground level. It acts like you're walking downstairs, but it's more parking lot mm-hmm. level. There's also a fitness center in it. It's a beautiful place.
30: Well, I just remember being in Shirk Center and going to the hospitality room, and you could look down to the right, and that's where the track was.
0: The indoor track, that thing gets a lot of use. They use that facility a lot. People utilize Illinois Wesleyan, which they want. They make it a point. They will have multiple events. As a member of the State Farm Holiday Classic Committee, they've had more than just a few big events in the indoor track as we're holding our tournament, which, you know, that's fine. More power to you.
30: Do they have indoor batting cages and stuff in the Shirk Center? Or do they have a separate?
31: I thought I saw that.
0: I think there are some cages downstairs. I hope I'm not confusing it with Horton Fieldhouse just up the road, but I believe there are some cages down in that indoor track area. I believe there are.
30: Do they have, is there any ever any basketball at Horton Fieldhouse anymore?
0: No. No longer. They even used to play at the Special Olympics. That was the last, but no. That's the gymnastics team's home. There's still many offices over there.
30: Indoor track still there?
0: Indoor track runs there. That was renovated within the last decade. It's a nice surface. The upstairs is still an auxiliary press box where actually the TV broadcast goes over there on the Hancock, on the Horton side. So, yeah, that's... they still utilize Horton quite a bit, and they've really and they have the big dome right next to it too, the indoor practice area.
30: Oh yeah, and that you could fit two or three of those in the one we have here, though, can't you?
0: Yeah, but boy, is that that has paid dividends what they have up there at Illinois State. And Illinois Wesleyan, there are some beautiful facilities up there. We got spoiled.
30: Well. The modern world, you have to have those.
0: Kind of do. You have to take care of them, too.
30: Yeah.
0: That's the other thing, too. They take care of Shirk Center. They take care of all those facilities that are part of it. And up at Illinois State, they take care of them, too. And they are aware, obviously, the renovations at Hancock over the past generation. CFQ Arena looks as new as the day it was built 36 years ago. It's a beautiful shape.
30: CFQ's Redbird Arena, right?
0: Yes.
30: Okay.
0: Yes. been about 4 years now. So, it's, but yes, I'm still trying to get everybody. It's not Redbird Arena anymore, but Duffy Bass Field is beautiful as well. They're making, I think they're making some strides over at Melinda Fisher Field at Marion Kinnear Stadium for softball. So,
31: but that's the thing you talk about, all these different facilities. That's how they're getting better players to come to these schools. You know, it's the facilities.
0: Yes.
30: But you're still in the Midwest, and you're still stuck with, and in my time you'd take a spring trip. When spring break came in school, you were gone for 10 days. We went to New Orleans and played. We stopped in Memphis and played on the way down, and then we went and played Northwestern in New Orleans. We played UNO when they had a dumpy field with picket fences and stuff. They didn't even have their good stadium yet at UNO. And then we'd play all our games down there, and then we came back.

0: Friday Night Lights in college football today. Defending national champion Indiana hosting Northwestern in Bloomington. The Hoosiers are 3 touchdown favorites. 49.5 the total. Indiana's won 18 consecutive games. 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Navy, a 6.5-point favorite at UAB. Army laying 3 against Temple at Lincoln Financial Field. The NFL Sunday, the Saints laying 3 at home with the Raiders. And it's the Baltimore Ravens and the Dallas Cowboys in Brazil Sunday. Zay Flowers missed the second straight practice with a hamstring injury. Ravens 3-point favorites over the Cowboys, 52.5 the total.
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1: 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But the key is it's got to be fair market value. In other words, if if you're giving somebody $500 for doing something, they have to have done $500 worth of work for you. It's not like the Kawhi Leonard deal that the Kawhi Leonard just got, where you know I can only sign you for so much, but I can, this other company I've got can give you X amount of dollars, and It's different.
2: And I don't really know if they really have a grasp on what these guys are really getting. There's no control of it. And now you got Congress trying to get involved. You got everybody trying to get involved. It got so out of hand so fast, and there's no way to police it. Nobody's policing it, I don't think. It's a free-for-all, and it's crazy.
1: Well, we spent so much time trying to police it and slapping people on the wrist for buying somebody a cheeseburger or paying for a flight home so somebody could attend their aunt's funeral, and people being punished for that, and it went from over modulated to the wild wild west. Now it's all over the place.
2: Yeah, kids were getting in trouble for a $600 flight, and now they're getting millions.
1: Yeah. Yep. The one good part about it is, and the one and done was killing college basketball to me, and the transfer portal was killing college basketball to me, but it doesn't change the transfer portal. It doesn't regulate the transfer portal, but kids are staying in school longer. We're seeing, you know, Patrick Ewing and, heck, Michael Jordan left early. He played 3 years of college basketball at North Carolina. For a while, nobody played 3 years of college basketball. Everybody, it was one and done. And it's still kind of like that. We're still not seeing the really good players sticking around for a second or a third year. But older teams are the successful teams. UConn won back-to-back championships in basketball because they had older guys.
2: Right.
1: They had guys that stuck around. And I think that's ultimately good for the sport.
2: And I think it's impressive that all those guys from U of I stuck around this year basketball.
1: I got a problem with it. We're saying that guys can't go to NFL training camps and then come back to college. But U of I has got guys that play professional basketball overseas.
2: Right.
1: They got paid, and now they get to come to the United States and play in their amateurs again. And I was talking to a guy I know, and I'm like, how long are Illinois fans going to be happy not having any Illinois players on the roster?
2: Good point. Very good point.
1: I mean, when I covered Illinois, when they went to the Final Four in 1989, whole roster except for P.J. Bowman was Illinois guys. High school kids that grew up in Illinois wanted to play for the Fighting Illini. We don't have it anymore.
2: No.
1: Murph, thanks for making it back over from the golf course. You got to find out how the shootout went. Thanks, everybody, for listening. We gone.
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10: And there was a song called The Unicorn that turned out to be a unicorn because it was a one-hit wonder by the Irish Rovers. And there's been many one-hit wonders. Of course, You Light Up My Life and Drives Me Crazy. Disco Duck, heard that just the other day. 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Here's Casey Lane.
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21: Dr. Stephen M. Sitko, John Allison Show. The Cyclones play this week 6 game in Quincy against the Notre Dame Raiders. Well, you've made this trip before, but let's talk a few minutes about last week's game at Cyclone Stadium. Everybody had to be smiling by the start you had against an unbeaten Jacksonville team. You get a pick on their first possession. You turn it into points. And it was a really good game for your offense and maybe even better for your defense against the Crimson.
10: No question. I just was so pleased with how the defense played. I mean, they were coming in, I think, averaging a little over 400 yards a game on the ground, and I think ended with about 80. And so our goal was to hold them under 100, and some of those came later against in the fourth quarter. So couldn't be more proud of how the defense played. They really listened all week. They were disciplined. People that were supposed to take fullback took fullback and on quarterback and on pitch. And so having our outside backers really coming up and taking those wings away was a huge part of that.
21: You had a lot of guys contributing, but the guys that really stepped up and really have throughout the season heading into week six, seniors. I'm thinking Job Kepler has been a monster, and he was a monster last Friday night against Jacksonville.
10: No kidding. I somebody told me that he might have had 20 tackles, and I think it could have been possible that it was close to that. I think he ended up with maybe 3 sacks in the game. I think he personally tackled every counter that they tried to run, and that's just a result of studying film, watching the opposite wing. And so he had an incredible game, was a lot of places on the field, and his film study really shows as well, not just his athleticism.
21: Mikey Gresh came out hot with the pick and then scores 4 touchdowns in the first half, 125 yards rushing in the first half. Mikey Gresh was our player of the game, but Kepler could have been, because individually, as you said, it's nice to have a lot of choices for player of the game, isn't it?
10: No question. And Mikey is, we've seen this for 3 years, almost 4 now. And the thing that impressed me the most is there were some good holes to run through, but once you get to the secondary, it's on you. And he was able to get through the secondary and many times carrying some guys with him. So he was running on a mission that game and over 100 yards and the pick and yeah, quite a game for Mikey.
21: The Raiders of QND looming. We'll have more of the Dr. Stephen M. Sitko, John Allison show coming up.
0: Hey, this is Dr. Casey Sitko. And this is Dr. Kyle Sitko. Sitko Chiropractic was established in 1980 by our father, Dr. Stephen Sitko. 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
21: This is the Dr. Stephen M. Sitko, John Allison Show. The Cyclones taking on the Raiders in Quincy. Quincy Notre Dame, the opponent. Drake Thomas, you were there 2 years ago when the Cyclones did not win that regular season game in Quincy. So I wonder, do you seniors remember that kind of stuff? Does that matter at all? Because you beat them here last year and then went over in the playoffs and beat them in the playoffs. But if I remember that you didn't win 2 years ago over there, you guys probably remember too.
4: Yeah, absolutely. We remember. You know, they'll always be a good team with a great coaching staff, so we always got to take them serious, just practice as good as we can. But we definitely remember it, and we hope it doesn't happen.
21: Drake Thomas, what has practice been like this week when we've been here for the first 5 weeks of the season? My gosh, it's been 90, 100 degrees while you're out there practicing in the late afternoon or sometimes in the evening because you have to. Has practice been a little more energetic maybe this week because the weather's been cooler?
4: Absolutely. You know, we have a lot more energy because when it's so hot, you just don't want to be out here, but you force yourself to. But now that the weather is good, football weather, we absolutely love to be here.
21: Okay, how much fun was it, Drake, against Jacksonville last week? Because you knew they were a good team, they were undefeated, and you really handled them, I'm thinking, kind of like y'all wanted to handle them.
4: Absolutely. We knew they were a good team. We just did the best we could every play, and it felt really good to win.
21: Ryan Broomfield, you got some carries in the game. How's your health? Because every year we got to ask, how do you feel? Because you've had some bumps and bruises along the way.
6: I feel 100%. You know, I actually haven't really felt this good since I've been playing my four years here. You know, after my ACL, my shoulder, I feel 100%. I'm ready to go. You know, I got a chip on my shoulder because of my senior year. I'm just trying to, you know, push through the rest of the season healthy.
21: Yeah, I asked Drake about it. You remember that game 2 years ago when you guys were all sophomores and Quincy Notre Dame beat you in their first season in the CSA. You kind of remember that, don't you?
6: 100%. You know, it was really an upset for us, you know. But, like, the next year, after that last year, we bounced back, got our win back, you know. We made sure not to let that happen again, you know. We all make mistakes. But we can't let that happen again. We got to bounce back from them and learn from them. So that game was a good learning game.
21: You know? And they're a good team. I don't think there's anybody thinks they're not a good team because they've suffered a couple of losses this season. You've seen them on video. You remember the kids they have coming back. That's a good team.
6: Right, yeah. You know, we can't take them for granted. You know, take every play 100%, read everything. You know, we got to watch film, all of that. You know, we got to be prepared for this Friday, you know. So, yeah.
21: Ryan Broomfield, I asked Drake the same question. How fun was it against Jacksonville last week? Because they came in undefeated. You ran over them in the first half of the game, kind of put it in cruise control. Defense was excellent again. It must have been a lot of fun on the sideline and on the field last week.
6: Oh, it definitely was. You know, our game plan was just tackle everything we see. You know, don't let nothing behind. Anything you see, tackle it. You know, we came in, like, coming in strong. like hitting everybody, you know, just coming in with the mindset that we got to win this game. We got to end our streak. And, you know, we executed that, and it was a good, great game.
21: Cyclones and Quincy Notre Dame coming up from Quincy. And thanks to Drake Thomas and Ryan Broomfield for joining us on the Dr. Stephen M. Sitko, John Allison Show.
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21: Dr. Stephen M. Sitko, John Allison Show. Coach Allison and the Quincy Notre Dame Raiders coach, Jack Cornell. You've had some good battles. Mm-hmm. We all remember the one 2 years ago, their first year in the league, when you went over there and they got you. And you have a lot of sophomores who played in that game who are now seniors. Do they all remember that?
2: It's definitely been brought up this week. There's no question. And so I think that's in the back of a lot of their minds because they played, a lot of those kids played in that game. And definitely don't want to repeat occurrence this trip over.
21: Well, you got them on your field last year and then went over there in the playoffs and got a victory. And that was a sweet bus ride home, I know, going over there and winning that playoff game.
2: No question. And I was worried about it. They had some unbelievable players last year. Some of their receivers and DBs were just fantastic and good linemen, and getting a team like that twice is tough. And I knew that going over there, Jack was going to have them ready to go, and they didn't disappoint. They played really hard. It was a hard-fought battle, and it was great to get that victory.
21: With the schedule, Week 6 game at QND, they're 3-2, but you don't really look at their record because while John Venverlo, their quarterback, is back and he's playing well, he's got really one receiver that he relied on last year in his arsenal, but he's got a couple of other guys pretty good. And while they are mostly new in the running game, their running game has been good, so that's a solid 3-2 team.
2: No kidding, and I think the thing that's impressed me most is the two running backs, and we saw the other one a little bit last year in Reinhardt against us, and we know he's going to be good. The quarterback position is going to be good, and we know they're going to throw a bunch at you. They're going to go everywhere from, you know, 2x2, 3x1, to double tight, to unbalanced, and so a lot formationally to look at, and a lot. They run pretty much all their plays out of all those different sets, so a lot to look at, and have to be disciplined and have to get a lot of people to the football.
21: Didn't see a lot of their video from last week, but the game against Jacksonville a couple of weeks ago, QND looked like maybe they ran out of gas a little bit in the second half after having a 20-7 lead at halftime. But defensively looked like they're the same they usually do. They come and they hit you hard.
2: No question. We know they're going to be tough up front. You know, they take on the personality of Jack, I think, a little bit. And it shows. And you know, we've always thought that game was going to be physical no matter what the record is because they're going to be ready to go. It's in Quincy. So we expect a very physical game on Friday night.
21: And you have the two Catholic powers in the Western Division, so there's that element too, because their fans show up, and I'm hoping, and I'm sure you are too, that your fans will show up.
2: No question. I hope they make the hour and 45-minute drive over there, and I know it's long. I've done it a few times in 3 years, and it's going to be a good game, and I hope they drive over and support the team, so get over there.
21: Dr. Stephen M. Sitko, John Allison Show. 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
23: 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He's at the 15. 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He carries Jeremiah Jackson into the end zone for a Sacred Heart Griffin touchdown. 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
21: 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Three wins, two losses on the season for Jack Cornell's Raiders. John Allison brings his SHG Cyclones here tonight after a playoff win here last fall. Cyclones back to the scene of that one. Happened on a Saturday afternoon. This one on a Friday night. Temperature 69 degrees. They had some light rain here earlier today, but while the skies persist and there's an east wind at 6 miles an hour, this is kind of like the perfect autumn evening for high school football. Aaron Pritchett is here, Crystal Lister, Tim Schweitzer, John Price producing. We expect a good game. Cyclones are out warming up, so are the Raiders. Raiders are going to go with the gold helmets. White numbers and letters on their blue jerseys with blue pants. Cyclones, gold helmets, gold pants, white jerseys with numerals and lettering of black. We'll head down to the field shortly for Chris DeLisser's update on field conditions. It's field turf. Probably won't be too bad. Although it looks like they, like a lot of schools, might need a refresher on their field turf in the next season or two. Looks a little worn out after all the stuff they play on it. We'll have more on the pregame show brought to you by Alderman Brad Carlson when we come back in 3 minutes.
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21: Back in Quincy on this Friday night with Darren Pritchett, Chris DeLisser, Tim Schweitzer getting set for QND and Secret Art Griffin. Chris is down on the sideline, the Springfield Clinic orthopedic sideline mic. Am I right, Chris? This field turf looks like it's a little worn, but that shouldn't be a major problem tonight. It's clean and dry on a nice night. We should be fine field condition wise.
11: Yeah, the field turf looks like a little refreshing. You could see the black pellets coming up out of the turf, but it should be fine for tonight. You know me, I like to complain about weather a lot because I'm the one that stands outside in it. No complaints from me tonight, guys. It is a beautiful fall night for football here in Quincy.
21: We will have the Raiders and the Cyclones coming up shortly. Let's take a break. When we come back, Darren Pritchard will have the starting lineups for tonight's game as we head toward a 7 o'clock kickoff at Advanced Physical Therapy Field. It's QND and SHG.
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21: 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Darren Pritchett, the coin toss has just occurred. 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
12: Cyclones won the toss. 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
21: 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Our starting lineup for tonight's game is a courtesy of Sangamon County Sheriff Paula Crouch, asking for your support to elect her Sangamon County Sheriff in the November 3rd election. Darren, who's starting?
12: All right, let's start with the Raiders offense. And up front, they have junior left tackle Sam Clouser, freshman left guard Carson Serencione, sophomore center Dylan Fisher, junior right guard Dawson Stafford, and senior right tackle Caleb Zook. The quarterback is senior John Venverlo. 30 touchdown passes last year, 5 so far this year. The tight end is sophomore Max McDowell. Wide receiving core includes senior Mason Craig, who leads the team with 14 catches. Trip Flesh is a junior wide receiver with 4 catches, but for 179 yards. Backs, Abel Burhorst, a senior, along with junior Josh Brenner. When they use a fullback, it is junior Rowan Stegeman. We see him at tight end. They list him as a fullback. He's got 8 catches so far this year. Now for Sacred Heart Griffin's defense, allowing 14 points per game so far this year. Defensive end Job Kepler, the leading tackler in the Central State 8 with 54 stops. Senior defensive tackle Don Chris, and senior defensive end Mark Sean Logan. The linebacking core, the outside backers are senior Jimmy Giacomini and senior Demetrius Roberson. The middle linebackers are senior Joan Davis and junior Wyatt Coffin. In the secondary for SHG, the cornerbacks are junior Giovannis Lunford and senior Austin Rutter, who had a pick six last week. The safeties are senior Andrew Walters and senior Mikey Gresh. Now for the Sacred Heart Griffin offense, averaging 40.4 points per game. Up front, 4 seniors and a junior. Left tackle is senior Evan Phillips, senior left guard Don Chris, junior center Thatcher Trotter, senior right guard Parker Loveless, and senior right tackle Mark Sean Logan. Senior quarterback Cam Brinkman. He's got 10 passing touchdowns and 2 rushing touchdowns so far this year. His tight end is senior Job Kepler. The wide receiving core, their top pass catcher is senior Andrew Walters with 14 catches for 229 yards. Also starting at wide receiver, junior Giovannis Lunford, senior Austin Rutter, and senior Demetrius Roberson. The running back for the Cyclones is senior Mikey Gresh, coming off a 4-touchdown game last week against Jacksonville. Now for Quincy, Notre Dame's defense. They run a 4-4-3 defense. Rowan Stegeman, junior left defensive end. Senior defensive tackle Caleb Zook, senior defensive tackle Cam Huner, and senior defensive end Noah Benz. The linebacking core, junior Caden Marth, senior Braden Bozart, senior Caleb Hilbing, and junior Josh Brenner. And in the secondary for the Raiders, their corners are Trip Flesh, a junior, and junior Mason Craig, and the free safety is Gavin Maggards.
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7: About 10 minutes away from kickoff here tonight, live from the Advanced Physical Therapy Field in Quincy at Quincy Notre Dame High School. Officials for tonight's game from the Metro East. Referee is Bobby Cole. Theo Boykin is on the officiating crew. The back judge is Dion Morris, KJ Hayward, Lamont Hudson, all on the officiating crew for tonight's game here in Quincy from the Metro East. The Raiders band is arrayed. And we're going to have an introduction of players for both squads. Well, I don't know that they're going to introduce them now that I look at it. Looked like they were getting set to introduce individuals. I don't think it's senior night, but gosh, you never really know.

0: Some teams have senior night in their home opener. This is not QND's home opener. They're 3-2, 2-1 in the CSA West. Cyclones are unbeaten in CS8 West play and 4-1 overall, as this is week 6 of 9 games in the regular season. 3-minute timeout. We'll be back as we head toward a 7 o'clock kickoff in Quincy. It's the Raiders of QND and the Cyclones of SHG.
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0: Live on the radio, high school football, CS8, Western Division matchup between Springfield St. Griffin and Quincy Notre Dame here in Quincy tonight. Our weather report, which we bring you game time each Friday night or Saturday for high school football, brought to you by State Senator Doris Turner, proud supporter of high school athletics throughout the 48th district. Re-elect Senator Doris Turner in the November 3rd general election. It's been overcast. Heck, it's been cloudy all week. And today and tonight, no switch in that. It's 68 degrees in Quincy. Cloudy, humidity 81%. Wind out of the east at 5 miles per hour. Not a major factor. Flag is right across the way at the visitors' 45-yard line. I say visitors, but that's only because of the way they set up to warm up for tonight's game. QND will be in receipt of the Cyclones opening kickoff here in a few minutes, and the Raiders will have the ball first. Krista Lisser, it looks like a lot of empty space on the SHG sideline tonight. I wonder if their fans are late arriving or if they've booked this for an automatic win. I'm not sure I would agree with that. I think QND is going to come out and give their Springfield Diocese opponent a good game tonight.
7: Yeah, it is a little light on the visitor sideline, but it is a long trip for DeQuincy. I don't think they're overlooking this Quincy team whatsoever, but maybe also they're getting some concessions, some good food offerings here as well in Quincy.
0: Yeah, the pork chop sandwich was great. As we sit here on this Friday night getting set for high school football, there is some baseball of interest. Sorry we're not bringing you the game, but the Cubs lost the first game of their emergency doubleheader in Boston today, 4-3, blew a 3-0 early lead, lost 4-3 in game one. Game two is in the bottom of the eighth inning. No score, 0-0. Well, there's a score. The score is 0-0 between the Cubs and Red Sox. The game scheduled for Saturday in Boston has been pushed to Sunday. It'll be 3:05 Sunday at 3:05 Central Time at the Trop in St. Petersburg, Florida. They're going to go south and play in the Dome, the Tampa Bay Rays home ballpark, on Sunday at 3:05 for Cubs Red Sox to finish up the regular season. And we'll let you know when we know who wins game two of the doubleheader in Boston on this Friday night. Kickoff is a couple of minutes away. Let's take a one-minute break. We'll be back with the opening kickoff for tonight's game here at QND.
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0: Quincy Notre Dame Raiders about to take the field on this Friday night for their CS8 West matchup with Sacred Heart Griffin. Cyclones will come in from our left as we look toward the western sky. Press box on the east side of the field here at QND, Advanced Physical Therapy Field. QND will come in from the left, and we'll have football. Lighting here is very good. They have artificial turf. A little shop-worn, but certainly playable for this high school football matchup tonight. They had a little rain here earlier today, but we were down on the field an hour or so ago. You wouldn't know that it rained here at all. They said the rain was light at mid-afternoon and seems to be gone for now. The band has cranked it up. They're certainly in no hurry for a 7 o'clock kickoff, but here come the Raiders. Nice home crowd here. We sit right above them in the press box. And again, the opening kickoff next, brought to you by Brailer Tire and Auto Center, located at 6th and Laurel in Springfield. Cyclones coaches, I'm sure the players would agree, aren't taking this one in the win column just yet. Darren, they came over here 2 years ago, QND's first conference game, and QND whooped them. And there were a lot of players who will play in this game tonight for Sacred Heart Griffin who were on the field that night, and they well remember it. Now, so beat them regular season and beat them again in the playoffs, regular season at home last fall and playoffs here last October. But I don't think anybody thinks this is a gimme for Sacred Heart Griffin.
11: This is a big senior class for SHG. I think they're pretty locked in that this is a business trip over to QND.
0: The band has taken the field. They are going to perform the Star Spangled Banner. We will be back in 1 minute with kickoff. It's SHG at QND.